is time to give you the winner of this week's Fight Club. And this week, man, it's been a whole lot of fun because we took two of the greatest three album streaks from the 90s, threw them in the Fight Club, and you've been voting all week long, trying to decide who is the victor in the Fight Club. And so it's been between Alice in Chains and Pearl Jam. Alice in Chains with their three album run, Facelift in 1990, Dirt in 1992, and their self-titled album in 95. And Pearl Jam, you look at their three album streak, debuting with 10 in 1991, followed by Verses in 1993, followed by Vitalogy in 94. And as we've tallied all the numbers, there really is no loser here, but according to you, the winner of the Fight Club, it is those three albums from Pearl Jam. There you go, man. Thank you so much for voting all week long. I love the Fight Club, man. It's always fun to see who you say should come out on top. So tonight we're going to take the album in the middle of that three album streak, Verses from 1993. We're going to take it out for a spin with Glory.

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0: And as we celebrate Ozzy and say long live Ozzy, man, I want to share a clip from a conversation that we had with Whitfield Crane. He's a frontman of Ugly Kid Joe. And they played Rocklahoma last week and over Labor Day weekend. And we had the chance to sit down with Whit, who was a very good friend of Ozzy. In fact, he lived with the Osbournes. Ugly Kid Joe opened for Ozzy in 92. Sharon asked Whitfield to come to Birmingham in the late 90s when Black Sabbath reunited so that Whitfield could sing as the band rehearsed so that Ozzy didn't have to sing and stress his voice out. And so there is a deep connection between Whitfield and Ozzy. And so we were talking about this and talking about Back to the Beginning, which Whitfield was a part of, celebrating Ozzy, celebrating Sabbath. And this is what he said.
2: I really thought about it. I still think about it. So this is an interesting conversation because I don't talk about it. But I did talk about it with this one of my dear friends from Northern California, who's a very philosophical guy, Pat Barry. He's a great guy. And I was talking to him about it. He's like, how was that show? And I just sat with him one-on-one. I was like, this and this. And he's like, how do you feel about the fact that Oz is gone? I'm like, it was beautiful. It was so heavy and everything you just said. It was something that I've never seen or experienced. And I don't think it'll ever happen again, right? And I said to my friend Pat, I go, isn't that beautiful? Isn't that a beautiful thing? And I said, don't you wish we had more of that just in society? Something like that. Maybe not that grand, but something like that moves you that much.
3: Yeah. Yeah.
2: And I said to my friend Pat, I go, what do you think about that? And Pat's a deep dude. And he goes, he thought about it and said, you got to live like that to get like that. And I thought, ooh, that's it. So
3: that's a great line.
2: And he has nothing to do with music, but he has a lot to do with just questions that I come up with. And that's a great statement for the whole thing. So, you know, Oz deserved that. He showed up. He did it. The family was there. The bands were there. All these characters were there from his past.
0: Man, I get goosebumps thinking about that because I remember the moment that Whitfield said that. You got to live like that to get like that. And it just it hit us, man. It's something I'm going to be thinking about a long time. But as we say, long live Ozzy. Yeah, we think about how he lived his life and what he got at the end of his life. And that's why we say long live Ozzy. You got to live like that to get like that, man. Coming up after this break, I've got the latest from Bill Murray with A Day to Remember. That's next.
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4: And we are ready to roll here at the opening night of Garage of Terror Haunt in Chesney. I'm Maggie Meadows. This place is legit. And I love that it's surrounded by a cornfield because I feel like that makes it even creepier. The folks have went all out this high.

0: Halloween season, yes, officially underway. We are on Oakley Road in Chesaning. You can't miss the big hearse outside. You can't miss all the cars. And I will be here until 10 o'clock with your hookup on tickets to see Breaking Ben this Sunday at Pine Knob, along with Chevelle and Starset. Now, Garage of Terror Haunt is one of Michigan's premier haunt destinations for fear and entertainment. 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It is the opening night of Garage of Terror in Chesaning with Flint's Rock Radio. 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
2: Maida just screamed in her car in frustration at being at her fifth grocery store and still finding no habanero peppers, scaring a man who was getting out of the adjacent car and didn't know a woman was going bonkers.
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4: Coming up before the end of this hour, we'll get that new one from Dead Poets Society. We'll also go old school with Motley Crue. Right now, though, it's new music from Bill Murray and A Day to Remember. This is Always Let You Down. 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
1: I can't knock on the door and go, let me in, I gotta poop. 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I go, well, it was the most embarrassing thing that no one ever knew about.
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0: It's Loudwire Nights. That is Nickelback and How You Remind Me. And, you know, we opened the show remembering, reflecting on the 25th anniversary of the 9/11 attacks. And I hopefully today has been a day where, yeah, it's been somber and it's been sad because it is, man, it is. It's tragic. But also, 25 years later, man, I hope it's a day that we continue to push ourselves to remember the best of what came out of that, what came after that, the unity that we all felt, the support for one another, the love for this country, something that was incredibly unique and sadly only came out of such a horrible instance. And so that's what I've been thinking a lot about today. But then I'm also reminded that on that day, on September 11th, 2001, 25 years ago, so much music was released, including POD's album Satellite, which has Youth of the Nation on it, and Nickelback's Silver Side Up, which has the song you just heard, How You Remind Me. I mean, these are massive albums. And imagine being a band when you release that album, not knowing what is coming in that early morning. I'm sure you have thoughts that run through your head like, oh, well, this is it. Like we just lost everything. Like this album, not going to happen. We're just going to have to wait till the next album. But you think about Silver Side Up, you think about Satellite. These are some of the band's biggest albums. And so again, like the good that can come out of tragedy.
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2: 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I'm Maggie Meadows. A lot.

Live at opening night of Garage of Terror Haunt in Chesaning. Will you make it out alive? We shall see. Man, this place looks great. It's my first time out here. They've been doing this now, since like 2008. This is one of Michigan's premier haunts. They get such great reviews. The place looks awesome. It takes a lot of work to put on a haunt. They've got a dedicated staff here. This is one of Michigan's premier haunts, as I mentioned, for fear and entertainment. A lot of interactive encounters and even more surprises. Mwah. I will be here until 10 o'clock with your hookup on tickets to see Breaking Ben. I also have some Michigan Renaissance Festival tickets. Those are first come, first serve. And will I go in? Who knows? Maybe I'll go in with you. Yeah, look for me under the banana tent to score some tickets. It is opening night of Garage of Terror right on Oakley Road in Chesaning with Flint's Rock Radio. Banana 101.5.

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6: Next week, Jack Underkoffler will be joining us on the show. He's the front man of Dead Poets Society. They've got a new album coming out called Monarch. So we're going to talk to him about all of that, man, next week. Cannot wait to welcome him to the show. Until then, let us wet our whistles, shall we? This is new music from Dead Poet. This is called Cold. It's Loudwire Nights.

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1: It's Loudwire Nights. This is a pretty fun loud list, man, on this Friday night. So, you know, whenever we come across this time in the show, we go to the long list of lists. The Loudwire team is very good at making lists that spark conversation, that often spark debate. And we pull out a few of those lists and we just, you know, we dive into them just a little bit here on the show on Friday nights. And so tonight we're looking at the list, 11 big rock and metal albums recorded in less than 1 week. Now you can see all of these albums at loudwire.com. And tonight we will look at three of them, kicking off with Led Zeppelin and their self-titled album that came out in 1969. Believe it or not, I actually did not know this until I read this list. I knew that it was a fast recording. I didn't know it was this fast. They did this one in 36 hours. So here's a little taste of that whirlwind recording session. This is Good Times, Bad Times. It's your loudness on Loudwire Nights.

0: 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In the car, at home, at work, in your earbuds. Yeah, we're pretty much everywhere.
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0: It's Loud Wire Nights. That wraps up your Loud List tonight. 11 big rock and metal albums recorded in less than 1 week. We kicked off with Led Zeppelin, who recorded their self-titled album in 36 hours. Then we heard Nirvana and Heart-Shaped Box off of their album In Utero that they did in 6 days. And then Black Sabbath, The Wizard, off of their self-titled debut album that they recorded in 12 hours. The power of Mighty Sabbath. That's all I gotta say, man. You can check out the full list of the big rock and metal albums that were recorded in less than 1 week at loudwire.com. While you check that out, I'm gonna take a quick break. When I get back, new music from Foos. That's next.
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0: Flint's Rock Radio Banana 101.5 opening night of Garage of Terror Haunt in Chesaning, one of Michigan's premier haunt destinations for fear and entertainment. They have done such a great job with this place. As I mentioned, it is my first time out here. I mean, the attention to detail is incredible. You can even get your picture taken in a coffin. Great photo ops out here, and I just love listening to everyone inside the haunt just screaming, running for their lives. As I mentioned, it's very interactive. It's like you're going through like a play, and each character, you know, plays a part, and they guide you through it. There's tokens that you receive that are clues to help you get through the haunt as well. You can trade with people inside. I mean, this is really out of this world. I've never seen a haunt quite like this, and haunt season is officially underway here at Garage of Terror. We're right on Oakley, and I will be here until 10 o'clock with your hookup on Breaking Bend tickets as well as Michigan Renaissance Festival tickets. And come hungry, because every weekend out here is Hillbilly Barbecue, and everyone is raving about it. Looking forward to seeing you tonight. Will you make it out alive? We shall see. I'm Maggie Meadows, broadcasting live on Flint's Rock Radio, Banana 101.5.
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1: We caught a fish called the sucker, and they just threw it on the ground. 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

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But I will tell you this, it was fascinating and a whole lot of fun talking to them as we celebrate their 60 plus years of being a band. Check that all out. While you do that, I've got the perfect soundtrack for you. We're going to hear from the Scorps, man. 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
1: The Pretty Reckless. It's Lottery Nights. That one is called 4 AM Death off of their album, Dear God. And if you missed it, man, Taylor Momsen joined Soundgarden on the field of the Seahawks season opener on Wednesday night. Sang a few Soundgarden songs. Pretty amazing. And you can see the full recap at Loudwire.com. But a lot of people were pretty ticked off because the performance wasn't shown on TV. And listen, I get it. I was frustrated. I would have loved to see the full thing, but

0: The reality is, they just never show halftime shows. You know, unless it's the Super Bowl, of course. But this happened with Ozzy when he did a halftime show a few years ago. It's just the reality. It's not, I don't think it's an anti-rock and roll thing. I think it's just a broadcast thing. So, listen, if you're frustrated, I get it. But don't let that eat away too much, all right? I'm going to take a quick break when I get back. New music from Greta Van Fleet.
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2: 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I'm Maggie Meadows, live in Chesaning for opening night of Garage of Terror. Will you make it out alive? I still haven't seen anybody come out, but I've seen plenty of people going in. And the cool thing about Garage of Terror, it's very, very interactive. Like when you come in, it's almost like a play and all the characters kind of like talk you through it. It's really like poetry in motion in a horror fashion way. And you get little trinkets that help you go through the haunt, and then you can trade with people in there. It really is well thought out. Scary AF. I've heard a lot of people screaming, I'm telling you that. But like I said, I still haven't seen anyone come out. Will you make it out alive? 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I know you're going to love it. People are already filling in, and this is the first opening night of the season. We're right on Oakley Road. It is the Garage of Terror Haunt in Chesaning with Banana 101.5.
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0: 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Banana 101.5, Flint's Rock Radio. 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
1: Don't ask me why, but I felt like as this week wrapped up on this Friday night, we needed to hear some massive live music from Metallica. And so if we want massive live music from Metallica, there is one show that we should go to, and that is their performance at the Monsters of Rock Festival at the Tushino Airfield in Moscow, Russia, back in 1991. Rumors, urban legends, people say that they played to over a million people. Now, whether or not that was true, I don't know. I've seen videos, I've seen photos. It sure looks like a million people. It looks like a hell of a lot of people. But regardless of the exact number, this was an absolutely earth-shatteringly massive show. And so tonight on this Friday night, that's where we're going, man. That's where we're going. So let's do it. Mission Metallica. Here we go. Kicking off with Whiplash. Oh, Mission Metallica on Loudwire Nights.
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0: It's Loudwire Nights. That is Am I Evil? And before that, Fade to Black, wrapping up tonight's Mission Metallica. Live at the Tishino Airfield in Moscow, Russia, back in 1991. One of the biggest live performances of any band in the world, man. Urban legend has it that they played over a million people at that show. And so, you know what, on a Friday night, man, after today, for me, it's been a very reflective day, I'm sure for you too, just celebrating, honoring, commemorating the 25th anniversary of the 9/11 attacks. I felt like I needed to let some energy out, man. And so Metallica playing to a million people in Russia, yeah, that seemed to do it, man. That did it for me. I'm going to take a quick break. When I get back, we've got the latest from Shinedown. That's next. 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
1: Maida just screamed in her car in frustration at being at her fifth grocery store and still finding no habanero peppers, scaring a man who was getting out of the adjacent car and didn't know a woman was going bonkers.
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2: 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I said, oh, I wish I was the same as this end. 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
1: Coming up, we will hear a clip from our conversation with Vernon Reed of Living Color. Living Color played Rocklahoma last weekend, and Vernon hit me with something that I don't know, it's going to stick with me for a long time. But tonight, on the 25th anniversary of the attacks of 9/11, his words really, really ring true. So we're going to hear that very, very soon. Right now, it's the latest from Shinedown. This is Young Again. It's Loudwire Nights.

0: food, a roach ran across the counter and they killed it in front of me. The lady looked at me, said, "I'm sorry you have to see that," gave me a free apple pie.
1: Banana 101.5.

0: It's Loudwire Nights, and man, this past weekend at Rocklahoma, Labor Day weekend, we had such a good time, man. Yes, it was 105 degrees out, but it was so much fun seeing some killer performances and also getting to sit down with some artists and just catch up before they take the stage. And I will tell you this, one of the highlights of the weekend, I would say one of the highlights of my career, one of the greatest conversations I've ever had the privilege of being part of, was with Vernon Reed, the legendary guitarist of Living Color. This conversation lasted a long, long time, and I cannot wait to get it on the show so you can hear it at some point. But right now, on the anniversary of the 9/11 attacks, I want to share this clip with you because these words have been sitting with me since he said them, but today they seem to ring especially true. So here's Vernon Reed, man, catching up with us at Rocklahoma just a few days ago.
1: What does it mean to be in America right now? Like, how do we connect? How are we, you know, how is this thing, how are we going to make it? How are we going to make it? We're not going to make it being at each other's throats. We're not going to make it, right? And we're going to have to accept, you know, we're going to have to find a way to live with the disagreement. We're going to have to find a way to do it. We have to. And we've done it. You know, that's the thing. Like, see, America is an incredible country because it gave us, you know, Charles Schulz and Malcolm X.
2: That's right.
1: And Jimi Hendrix.
2: Right.
1: And Dolly Parton. I mean, that's the thing. While we get caught up in the differences, it's like, but wait a minute, though. You know, it gave us these amazing people that would not occur anywhere else.
0: There you go, man. Let's keep it going. Here's Cult of Personality, yes, from Vernon Reed and his brothers in Living Color. It's Loudwire Nights.

0: 3 Days Grace and Kill Me Fast. 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My name is Chuck. I'm going to take a quick one. When I get back, the latest from Theory of a Dead Man. It will be waiting for you.
1: 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The biggest bangs aren't on the field. 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The new season of Big Hits is underway, and the big hits of New Rock are right here. 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
6: 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Anything you need, we are here for it. We are just moments away from jumping into the pit. 60 minutes of nothing but heavy metal and hard rock. But before we get there, let's hear the new one from Theory of a Dead Man. 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
2: Here we go, man. 60 minutes of nothing but heavy metal and hard rock. We call it the pit, and it is how we wrap up every Friday night here on Loudwire Nights. No matter what this week has given you, no matter the good, no matter the bad, no matter the ups, no matter the downs, we come together on Friday night and we get heavy. We get a little heavier than normal. We get a little crazier than normal. And tonight, that's what we're doing, man. And tonight, I'm just looking at the list. We're going to hear from Immanence and Seven Dust and Merciful Fate, Go Ahead and Die and Gojira and Tony Iommi. But we open things with a particularly heavy track tonight. So on this day, 25 years ago, as you know, all day, man, we have been reflecting on and commemorating the attacks of 9/11. And there were also some albums that came out on this day. Bob Dylan released an album on 9/11. POD released one of their biggest albums of all time, Satellite. Nickelback released one of their biggest albums of all time, Silver Side Up. And Slayer released an album on 9/11. Yes, 25 years ago. And it is it's a pretty heavy album, as you might expect, but especially so when you think about the subject matter and even the album title. The fact that this came out on 9/11 is a little bit mind-boggling. The album is called God Hates Us All. And so tonight, as we kick off the pit, we remember the attacks of 9/11. We remember the unity and the patriotism and the love for each other that came out of those attacks. And we remember the music that brought so many of us together, including Slayer. We are jumping into the pit. This is Slayer and Disciple. It's Loudwire Nights.

0: 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Before that, Merciful Fate with Evil. My name is Chuck, and we are just getting started in the pit. I'm going to take a quick break. When I get back, we've got the new one from Eminence. That's next.
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2: 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Coming up, we will hear from Go Ahead and Die, Gojira, and Tony Iommi. Right now, the latest from Eminence. 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

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I love that one, man. That is Gojira in Another World. Coming up, we're going to get Dare to play a song from Chained Saint. But right now, let's hear the latest from Tony Iommi. This is World Alone. It's Loudwire Nights.

0: There you go, man. The latest from Chained Saint. That is called Snakeskin. And we are thankful to Muncie, who gave us a call and dared us to play that one, man. Some new music from Chained Saint. That's a good dare. Thank you for doing that, Muncie. If you ever want to do what Muncie did, all you got to do is give us a call. 844-205-LOUD. 844-205-5683. Get those dares in, no matter how crazy they might seem to you. We pretty much step up to the plate all the time and accept the dares. And I know the dares keep piling up, so don't worry. If you've dared us, we will get to it, man. I'm going to take a quick break. When I get back, we've got the latest from Hatebreed. That's next.
1: 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Banana 101.5, Flint's Rock Radio.
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3: Man, thank you so much for letting me hang with you tonight, especially on this 25th anniversary evening of September 11th, of those attacks, of that tragic day. But also, it has been a day where I'm reminded of the best of the best, the best of you and me that came out. The uncertainty and the fear that came out, but beyond all that, the love, the camaraderie, the care, the neighborliness, whatever you want to say, man. All of that existed. All of that was present. All of that was tangible. And 25 years later, I don't want to forget that, man. I don't want to lose that. So thank you for letting me hang with you. Thank you for letting me talk to you tonight. And thanks for sticking around, because one thing is true, no matter what this world throws at us, you and I have each other, and you and I have rock and roll, and you and I have music, and we will never, ever lose that. So keep that in mind as we continue to get a little heavy tonight with some new music from Hatebreed. This is Fatal Paradox. Cheers to you. Have a great week, and I'll see you next week. It's Loudwire Nights.

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0: no habanero peppers, scaring a man who was getting out of the adjacent car and didn't know a woman was going bonkers.
1: The next one I needed was requiring me to turn left down a very busy street. I was like, this is going to be impossible. I'll turn right and just take side streets and, yes. and get there that way. Well, I get to the end of the street that I turned down, fresh off of a hot scream, and it's a dead end.
0: Oh!
1: I started just cackling. And
2: you broke.
1: I did.
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1: I was laughing for the next 20 minutes.
2: You're a maniac now.
1: At everything. I went full maniac. I said, oh, I wish I was the same as this end. Dead.
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1: Maida just screamed in her car in frustration at being at her fifth grocery store and still finding no habanero peppers, scaring a man who was getting out of the adjacent car and didn't know a woman was going bonkers.
2: The next one I needed was requiring me to turn left down a very busy street. 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
2: 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Dead.
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0: the biggest bangs aren't on the field. They're right here on our New Rock Weekend. 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The new season of Big Hits is underway, and the big hits of New Rock are right here. 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
1: David Double Penetration. 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
1: 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Angela Orgasm. 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
1: Maida just screamed in her car in frustration at being at her fifth grocery store and still finding no habanero peppers, scaring a man who was getting out of the adjacent car and didn't know a woman was going bonkers.
2: The next one I needed was requiring me to turn left down a very busy street. I was like, this is going to be impossible. I'll turn right and just take side streets and, yes, and get there that way. 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
1: Oh!
2: I started just cackling. 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
3: you broke.
2: I did.
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3: You're a maniac now.
2: 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I went full maniac. I said, oh, I wish I was the same as this end. Dead.
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1: Doesn't it make you mad when they totally miss the point?
2: Are you tired of the normal way to close a box of cereal? You know, roll the bag down and close the top. This lady has another way.
3: This is what my boyfriend does. He shuts it. It's not even actually closed. Have you seen this?
4: Wait a minute. What's the issue with that? Okay, so it's
5: just
4: not
5: like loose flaps.
2: I don't care if the flaps are tight or loose. It's still fun to get in there, though, and it doesn't diminish anything you find inside.
4: That's true.
5: But
4: yeah,
5: it does
6: the contents are still fine.
5: No, loose flaps like that messes up the box, and then the box is all loose.
6: Everything inside
2: very judgy attitude.
6: It just gets worse and worse every time you shove your hand in there.
2: I love boxes just the way they are.
4: Your whole hand? Do you put your whole hand in there?
6: Sometimes, if the bag rolled down is down there a little ways.
2: Oh, you got to get in there deep.
6: You got to get down.
5: Oh, yeah.
6: I mean,
4: yeah, you got to fish the bag out.
2: Let me tell you a story about a lawyer named Philip Colt Moss.
6: Okay.
2: In 2017, a lawyer, Mr. Moss, from Des Moines, Iowa, was facing felony charges after a raid on his townhome turned up marijuana, hash, oxy, Klonopin, Xanax, Zolpidem, which is the active ingredient in Ambien, and four pills that contained methylphenidate, which is the active ingredient in Ritalin.
6: Okay, I mean, this guy is up for some real partying, the all-drug Olympics.
4: Say he was a lawyer?
2: Yes.
4: Oh, okay.
2: The cops found enough material, they charged him as a drug dealer. But Moss's lawyer told the Des Moines Register that his client was simply someone who needs help. Moss had stepped aside from his work as an attorney and checked himself into an 8-week inpatient treatment facility outside of Iowa, reported the Des Moines Register back in 2017. Moss's lawyer said, hopefully, common sense will prevail. He needs help. He's getting help. He was not dealing drugs. Moss eventually pled guilty to a pair of misdemeanors, two felony counts of failure to possess a tax stamp. Don't know what that is. He got 2 years probation.
4: Okay.
2: Moss started his own law firm after this blew over. Things were starting to turn around from him, at least that for him, that is. Yeah. At least that's how it looked like to a lot of people.
4: Got it straightened out.
2: A few years later, though, he found himself caught up in a new investigation, a quite serious federal investigation by the FBI and the Federal Fish and Wildlife Service.
6: Oh, boy. Okay.
2: That's weird, right?
5: I mean, yeah, he's obviously doing something without a license.
2: Mm-hmm. They were interested in his internet activity on Telegram and WhatsApp. WhatsApp is the one for
5: drug dealers and sneaky people.
2: Yeah,
4: that's like fully,
2: that's what it is.
5: Or
2: fully
5: encrypted. Out of the country. Yeah,
4: fully encrypted.
2: And is Telegram the same?
4: Yeah, same
2: idea. Just a different one. They say the internet offers a gathering place for every interest, this article writes, no matter how niche. And that extends even to the darkest corners of the human psyche. That was certainly true here. The government was investigating a scheme in which U.S. citizens, including allegedly Philip Colt Moss, were gathering in private online group and one-on-one chats on encrypted messaging applications to share their fantasies about making, this is where you can't turn back.
5: Is it porn with animals?
2: It's in that ballpark.
5: How did I know that?
2: Okay.
5: That's so weird.
6: Keister fish.
4: Yeah.
2: It's not porn. Though I'm afraid that some of them are turned on by it. It is foul, disgusting, and depraved.
4: Oh, F-O-U-L or F-O-W-L? Because it's a
2: F-O-U-L. That was not a play on words.
4: Okay.
5: Oh.
2: Okay. There are five of you remaining outside of me. You have to vote. Do we continue or do we punt right now? Steve.
4: Continue.
2: Kelly.
5: Oh, we got to continue.
2: Alex.
6: I got to know.
7: Continue.
8: Tommy. I'm so nosy.
2: Okay. They're being investigated by those government agencies in which they believe citizens were gathering in private online group and one-on-one chats on encrypted messaging applications to share their fantasies about making monkey crush videos. Now, the name actually makes these videos sound more
4: like Candy Crush?
2: Yeah. No. Nope, not quite. Makes it sound a little more peaceful than it is. Crushing a monkey to death would be terrible enough. The clients in this private online group wanted to watch monkeys tortured for hours. They complained if the monkeys died.
5: This is really well timed.
2: Too quickly. They suggested dressing baby monkeys in diapers and yellow outfits like Curious George, then feeding them with bottles in front of their parents before brutally breaking their bones and severing limbs and inflicting pain with fish hooks, pliers, and skewers, burning wounds with lighters, gluing various bodily orifices closed, and then throwing snakes at them and sexually abusing them.
6: Oh, these honestly, are serial killers. Throw them all away. Yes.
5: I feel like however you torture and treat animals is how you should be tortured and treated afterwards. Not that I would ever want to do this to a human either.
2: No, I know what you're saying, though, and I'm down with it.
5: But if they had robots that would do this to people who did this to animals, I would support that because that's so twisted. A baby monkey? What is wrong with you?
6: Dressing it up like a baby?
2: I would be fine with that for people that hurt people as well.
5: Yeah.

0: now I'm coming around. The singer deserves this. I would like to glue one orifice shut on this person. So this was a group interested in talking about that.
1: Seems like cultural appropriation to me.
0: It was also actually all done. A heinous example of the global internet-based outsourcing. The client ideas were funneled to an unnamed miner in Indonesia. Miner, like not digging in the ground, but like young person. Who, for a few hundred U.S. dollars sent via Western Union, would procure the monkeys, film their torture, and send the videos back.
1: Gross.
2: What a horrible person. What a horrible group of people.
0: Everybody investigated. Everybody a part of it. As part of the investigation, the government came across Telegram messages allegedly sent from the lawyer from Des Moines, Philip Colt Moss, to the ringleader of one such group. The messages suggested that rehab hadn't quite stuck. Quote.
1: Yeah, I guess not.
0: I got whatever you need. I got a hookup for anything you're looking for. Uppers, downers, girls. This is a message sent from Moss in 2023. Weed to mushrooms, coke to meth, molly to acid, dope to tar, Xanax. You got to remember, I'm a defense attorney. I know all the dealers because I represent all of them.
1: Oh my gosh, he's like Saul Goodman.
0: The two men then kicked around plans to meet up in Chicago and, quote, get wild in the city. But Moss shared a picture of his fiance. The conversation turned back to monkey videos.

0: You never heard so the baby monkey going backwards on a pig?
1: No. I love it.
2: You're living a dream.
3: Yeah.
2: So the ringleader said,
3: 79.
2: The ringleader said, so do you tell the fiance about the whole monkey bleep? Man, reply, quote, from April 1st, 2023, from this attorney. Man, I try because she's a cool-ass girl. She's a party girl. But she doesn't really get the monkey thing, which makes sense. But she's like, that's a little community, and it seems to make me happy. So do your thing.
1: No.
3: Jeez, what a buzzkill.
1: Oh,
4: man, yeah. You know, I mean, she's pretty cool. She's a party girl.
0: She doesn't like crushing monkeys.
4: It's weird that she doesn't like crushing monkeys because she's cool.
2: The happiness presumably wore off, and Moss was arrested on August 8th, 2024. The indictment against Moss was unsealed late last week by the Department of Justice, and now he faces the possibility of years in federal prison.
4: No, just give him the death penalty. Just kill that guy.
2: That is.
4: He's useless.
2: Terrible.
1: What an awful person.
4: Throw her away, too. She obviously knew about it.
1: Did she, though, or is he lying, you know?
2: Yeah, you can't know for sure.
0: Yeah, he said he tried to tell her.
1: Yeah.
0: He probably said, hey, I'm into monkeys, but not.
1: Yeah, monkeys are my favorite animal to kill, but I'm just going to mumble that part. Like, what?
4: Yeah, but she still picked him. So.
0: Yeah.
4: I mean, and he already did a bunch of time for having 48,000 different kinds of drugs.
1: Hey,
4: and
1: don't
4: he was delivering
1: blame
4: them to people.
1: Her for picking a lawyer. That was a red flag. Don't you blame her for that. It could happen to anybody.
4: I mean,
1: okay?
4: It could. It could.
2: Oh, Kelly, you sent me a text. Is this lawyer single? Oh, that was at the beginning of the segment.
4: Yeah,
2: so.
4: I guess she left.
2: So that happened. Now everybody's writing in, punt. I don't want to hear this story. It's too late, man. It's too late.
5: Oh, punt, punt, punt. Baby monkey. Baby monkey.
1: Palate cleanser. I like it. Riding on a pig, baby
2: monkey. Baby monkey. You know how they get it to ride a pig? They staple its feet to the pig.
1: Oh.
0: Yeah. No, that's Cowboy Monkey Rodeo at the baseball
4: game. Same works the same way, though. I mean, staples are staples.
2: Yeah. If they don't have staples, they just use fence nails.
1: Jesus.
2: What would Jesus do?
1: I knew it. I knew we were going there.
4: All comes back to the fish.
1: It does.
2: Yeah. More on the way. It is the Free Beer and Hot Wing Show.
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0: Countdown dances. 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The new season of Big Hits is underway, and the big hits of new rock are right here. 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

0: Wow, finally got a game plan for a child. 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
1: That's more like it.
0: That's more like it.
1: That's more like it.
0: It's time for Maitland's Cole's game. Maitland's Cole's game.
2: I really like the sell at the end.
3: Yeah.
2: Makes me happy every time. All right, Maitland's Cole's game. How did this game come about again? So we got to do the backstory every time.
3: So a couple Christmases ago, not a couple, like seven, I went to Kohl's. My boyfriend really wanted a VR headset, like Oculus.
2: The Meta one, yeah. Oculus at the time.
3: At the time, yes. I did not have Oculus money, and so I was at Kohl's on Black Friday, and they had...
4: You had Kohl's cash.
3: I did. I didn't have Oculus money. I had Kohl's cash, and I was there on Black Friday, and there was this one where they were goggles that you could just snap your phone into, and it could turn your phone into a VR headset. I thought, wow, this is the next best thing. He's going to love this.
5: And, I mean, it might have been.
2: Boy, the difference between first and second is vast.
3: Yeah.
5: Sometimes it is.
3: Yeah, it is.
2: It's like a yacht race.
3: Yeah. And so I... get home that day or go to see him, whatever. We're hanging out, and he's like, yeah, I just ordered an Oculus and comes with this.

0: include the answers.
1: Yes, it's called, formally called Joe Name It. But basically all it is we grab cards that say name something with this amount of something.
2: Mm-hmm.
1: And you roll the dice and that's the number of some things you're supposed to name. And it's very simple and very easy. But yeah, there's no real rules. So it's a mix of yelling at each other and Googling. I like that. It's a blast.
0: And if the answer, if it's impossible to answer, like if the die comes up with name six and it's like members of the Backstreet Boys,
1: right,
0: where there weren't six, then the first to yell no Joe gets the point according to the game rule.
1: Yeah.
0: Are we still doing that rule?
3: Okay.
1: I think we can do that.
0: Okay.
3: Sure.
0: Okay.
3: Try to follow.
1: Or just scream no.
0: Yes.
1: All right. Are you guys ready?
0: Oh,
1: ready.
0: Yeah,
1: who would like
0: ready.
1: To go first?
4: I'll go first.
1: Kelly, name a 5-word baseball team.
0: No, Joe. No.
4: The
3: Steve.
5: Hot Wings.
4: Stop it. Stop it. The New York. Oh, that's Chicago. The Yankees are the New York Yankee. No, Joe. No, Joe.
1: Steve.
5: Los Angeles Angels of Anaheim.
3: Absolutely.
0: Wow.
1: Wow. Yeah.
3: That's what I was going to say, too, Steve. It's mm-hmm. pretty obvious, guys. Mm-hmm. Jeez.
1: Jeez.
0: Steve with one. Good steal.
1: All right, Steve, you want to go next?
5: Yes, please.
4: All right. I feel like of should be counted.
3: That's a word.
1: All right, Steve.
0: I agree, though. Like, it wouldn't be capitalized in the title of a book or anything.
1: Name a U.S. president that served three terms.
5: No, Joe.
3: Hot Wings.
4: Johnny.
1: Kelly. Yes. Hot Wings.
3: That would be Franklin Delano Roosevelt.
2: No.
5: Because
0: he served four, technically.
4: Yeah, he served four.
5: Right, like, included in four is
1: three.
3: I would give that, he didn't fully serve the fourth.
2: He still won it.
3: He died.
5: Yeah, but he served three terms.
0: Yes.
5: He just also served
0: part
5: of the fourth.
1: Yeah. I'll give it to you, Hot Wings.
3: Thank
1: Congratulations.
3: You. Thank you.
5: Was there anyone who served three?
0: Nope.
5: It was just like one and two.
0: He's the only one more than two.
1: Yeah, after him, they were like, nah, just keep it at two.
0: Yeah.
1: That's exactly how it went. Hot Wings.
3: Yes, it is.
0: Nah.
1: Name six sections of the human brain.
3: Okay. All right. Let's see. You got the cerebrum, the cerebellum, the frontal lobe,
5: the buccal lobe,
3: left hemisphere, the right hemisphere, the squishy underside, and the id. I don't know.
1: I'm trying to make sure there's actually six.
3: I don't know that there are technically.
1: I don't.
3: Six, but
5: what about the stem, like the brain stem?
3: I mean, I don't think that's the brain, though.
1: According to this image from Johns Hopkins, there's the frontal lobe.
3: Okay, I got that.
1: The parietal lobe.
3: Parietal.
1: Parietal.
3: Let me say that. Yeah.
1: The occipital lobe.
3: Occipital, yeah.
1: The cerebellum.
5: Such a know-it-all.
3: That's how you say it.
1: And the spinal cord.
5: So, I forgot to do the sounders.
1: Yeah,
3: I only got a couple.
1: Solid effort, Hot Wings.
3: Not really.
1: Free beer.
3: Thank you.
0: I would have said top, bottom, inside, outside,
3: I mean,
0: left and right.
1: Name the number of outs in six baseball innings.
5: Steve.
0: 36.
4: Mm-hmm.
1: Yeah. I don't know squat about baseball.
0: Well, there's three outs per side. Each team bats in the innings. So
1: there is
0: six
1: three.
0: Times six.
1: Okay.
3: Oh, yeah. I was thinking, you're wrong. Like, it's 18.
0: Normally, and I don't mean this as a criticism, but normally when somebody says, I don't know anything about baseball, it doesn't rise to not knowing how many outs in an inning.
1: I just forgot
0: you
1: for a minute.
0: You really don't care. And that's fine.
1: Tommy.
2: Yo.
1: Name something with three stripes.
2: With three stripes?
1: Mm-hmm.
4: Kelly.
2: Tony the Tiger.
5: Steve.
0: See, that's why the Roosevelt one didn't work, because now you got to give them any. You could name anything with lots of stripes, because it does include three, right?
1: Yeah, Kelly, you buzzed in.
4: Adidas.
1: Yeah.
2: Oh, that's so
1: that's
2: much
1: what my mind went to.

0: But right. Tommy, you still get a Tony the Tiger point.
1: Thank you.
0: It's great. All right, Kelly.
2: Yeah.
0: Name something with six colors.
2: Roy, G, Biv, the rainbow.
3: That's seven.
4: Roy and Biv both have three.
2: I know that, but.
5: And G has.
2: But in order to have seven, you have to have six.
4: Yes. You just literally benefited from Tommy not getting that same benefit.
0: Right. It's the FDR.
5: The FDR.
2: No, I know, but we gave somebody else that point for FDR, so we give me a rainbow. He got a Tony the Tiger point. I don't
0: you get a rainbow point.
2: Thank you, Maylin.
4: Does anyone want to buzz in and say something that actually has six colors?
6: A six-sided, six-colored hexagon.
4: Free beer.
0: Yeah. Okay. Free beer.
4: I got one.
0: Yeah.
4: The little pie on Trivial Pursuit games.
2: Oh, Steve. I have a real one.
4: Steve. It is one. There's six you colors.
0: Okay, Steve.
6: Technically, there's seven because the pie is a color, too.
0: Yeah, stupid.
5: Oh, Steve.
0: That it's Steve.
4: The pie is the same color as one of the pie pieces.
5: Pants I wore once.
0: Yeah.
2: Those clicky pins that have all different colors around. There's
6: four.
2: Six.
6: No, those are four. Those are five. No,
2: there's
6: they're
2: three
6: five.
2: On each side.
5: Point taken back.
6: This is going great.
4: This is annoying.
0: All right, Steve. Name five weekly TV shows that regularly air today.
6: Oh, that just got harder.
5: Okay.
6: This isn't like the old TGI Friday days.
5: Okay.
4: Free beer.
5: The Today Show, NBC Nightly News, Dr. Phil, I'm sure, is on there somewhere. Ridiculousness is definitely on.
0: Yeah.
5: That thing airs everywhere all the time.
4: But didn't you say airs weekly?
0: Yeah, I did.
4: That means once a week.
6: Yeah.
0: It sure does.
4: Yeah. You're naming all things that air daily.
6: That are all daily. So yeah.
5: But to air daily, you have to air.
4: No. No. No.
2: In order for it to be a week, there has to be.
4: See what you did, Hot Wings?
6: I didn't do anything. I know that was Steve. That
4: oh, yeah. I apologize. Yeah.
0: Free beer. You got one?
4: I do.
0: Go for it.
4: Young Sheldon. Mm-hmm. 60 Minutes. Dateline.
5: That 60 Minutes was Sunday.
6: Yeah, 60 Minutes is definitely Sunday.
0: But that's the day of the week.
4: Yeah.
6: You said today. Didn't you say today?
0: That regularly like, aired today, like in present times.
4: Yeah.
0: Not like
4: in the 60s.
0: On Fridays.
6: You meant on Fridays. You didn't say presently. You said today.
4: Impossible.
0: I'm telling you what I'm telling you.
2: Today is the present.
6: Okay, well, you got to finish then.
4: I'm kind of forgot what I said.
2: I don't even remember what
0: you said. Day.
6: You said the Today Show.
5: Young Sheldon.
6: Yeah, you said Ridiculousness, so you're out.
4: Oh, yeah. Sunday Night Football. Monday Night Football.
2: Yep.
4: Friday Night Boxing.
0: Perfect.
2: I thought you were supposed to name six.
5: Where does Friday Night Boxing
4: I named three before
5: air?
4: I was interrupted.
6: Yeah, what channel is Friday ESPN. Night Boxing?
4: ESPN.
6: And it's called Friday Night Boxing?
4: It is.
2: That's technically, if it's Sunday Night Football and then Monday Night Football, that's football 2 days in a row.
4: It's two different shows on two different networks. If okay. If you look at the ratings, right. That's how it shows.
0: All right. Free beer.
5: Well, I think it's called Friday Night Fights.
6: Oh, boy.
0: Well, we'll give it to him. It's okay.
6: Yeah, I don't know. I think so.
4: You're right.
6: Yeah. Actually.
0: Name a country or a country's flag.
4: Wait, I just went. Oh, no, I stole it. Never mind.
0: Name a country's flag with four colors.
4: Three was the number I wanted. Let's see.
6: Oh, man.
4: Red, white, blue. Easy. Nope, that's three. England. Red, white. Nope, still three. Dang it.
2: Same three as ours.
4: Iran.
6: Yeah.
2: What about...
6: I think that's three,
2: Kelly,
6: too.
2: Kelly.
0: No. Okay, Kelly.
2: Brazil. Because don't they have black, yellow, green, and then the thing in the middle is blue? Oh, no, it's red. I'm sorry. It's green, yellow, blue, and, like, white. Yes!
4: It's true.
6: Yes.
0: Kelly's got it.
6: That's four. Nice.
4: Wait, did you look it up?
2: Play the music after I said it. Yeah. Play the jam music.
0: Tommy.
1: Sorry. Yes.
4: You yelled that like a pro wrestler.
0: I know.
5: Play my music.
4: Doing a promo to the crowd. Play my music.
2: So ridiculous.
0: All right, Tommy, I need you to name two silent movie stars.
6: Hot Wings.
1: Oh, Buster Keaton and Charlie Chaplin.
4: You say Charlie the Chaplin?
1: No.
4: It wasn't a job. Yeah, he's not a wrestler.
1: My tongue got in the way.
6: Charlie the Chaplin.
1: Charlie the Chaplin.
4: And Buster the Keaton.
5: It was only in religious films.
4: Buster's middle name was what? Hyman?

0: No, it was the.
1: That was bad, dude.
2: All right.
0: Tommy got a point for that?
2: He did.
0: Yeah. All right. Way to go, Tom.
2: All right. Hot wings.
0: Yes.
2: Name the term for three children born at the same time.
3: Steve, triplets.
2: Yeah, do the.
0: Oh, you seemed like annoyed that Maitland would ask you that. She didn't choose the question nor the number.
4: No, I just expected, like, I'm on this game, I'm always expecting it to be so much more difficult.
0: Almost like you didn't believe it.
4: I wanted her to say it again. Like, can you say that again? Because I feel like this. There should be more
0: words.
4: It's
0: like on Minute of Mayhem when the question's like, who's buried in Grant's tomb? You know, that kind of thing. Seems like a trick. All right, one more. This one's worth double points.
2: All right, then let me get a better card. And we'll just have anybody buzz in.
3: Yeah. Okay.
2: Name the letters corresponding to the phone button. 5.
3: Steve.
0: Hot wings.
2: 1 second. How do I Google this to confirm? Phone button letters.
3: Look at your phone.
4: Look at your phone.
0: What, on my phone? Oh, yeah, that little used app, phone. We are all super smart.
5: Kelly.
4: Oh, I already
3: Steve?
4: Said hot wings.
3: M-N-O?
2: Incorrect. Hot wings.
4: J-K-L.
2: J-K-L.
3: Oh.
4: Yes. In your face.
5: Yeah, J-K-L.
2: Hot wings, you win. $3 in Kohl's cash.
4: Oh, my gosh. Yay. It'll expire by the end of the minute.
5: I think you can use them on our vending machine.
2: Guy Angel.
3: Oh, another great
2: free
3: round.
2: Free beer and hot wings. Yeah.
4: Flawless, as always.
3: I mean, clear-cut answers.
6: The games we just had to see. Yep. That's more like it.
7: That's more like it.
6: That's more like it.
7: That's more like it.
6: Kohl's mate's been there a while. Finally got a game kind of for a child. That's more like it.
7: That's more like it.
6: That's more like it.
7: That's more like it.
6: It's time for Maitland's Kohl's game. Maitland's Kohl's game.
0: True or false, Maitland? You were a little bummed by the lack of total participation at the opening of this game when that intro played.
2: Yes.
0: I saw you looking around. She's looking around at you three going, oh, okay. I see how it is.
2: Yeah, Freebeer was the only one to, that's more like it.
0: Well, redemption was there.
2: Thank you, guys.
4: True, yeah.
0: More next. It is the Free Beer and Hot Wings Show.
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1: I have a manatee named after me in a wildlife reserve. 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
2: Yeah. 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
1: I do. 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
1: Free Beer, Hot Wings, Steve and Kelly. It's a bet no one is listening who. Challenge of turned down the proposal, or was told no, or said yes and already regretted.
5: I want any side of both of those.
6: Yeah, definitely.
1: Ross is on line one. We'll get to him in a moment.
2: You stop it right now.
1: Burn.
2: Run.
1: Let's start with Jimbo on the harmonizer, which means his voice will be, changed.
2: Disguised.
1: And his real name is not Jimbo. Jimbo, you proposed over the holidays.
7: I did.
1: Okay. And you, what was the answer?
7: The answer was yes.
1: Okay. Now, at first glance, it's like he didn't understand, but he does understand. What happened after that?
7: So, come Wednesday, she walked in the door and said, I'm absolutely done with you. I never want to see you again.
2: She said she's absolutely done with you and never wants to see you again.
1: Was there anything in between? Like, how long had you been together?
7: For about 2 years.
1: Okay. Had you talked about getting engaged before that?
7: Oh, yeah. We'd gone and looked at rings. I had already started moving stuff over to her house. Her roommate's moving out next month, so we were planning on moving in together. We'd already told kids that we were planning on getting married. We had told our families, like everybody was on board.
1: Right.
7: Even Tuesday night, we were at my mother's house with my mom and my grandmother and told them that we had just got engaged.
2: And what was their reaction like? Were they excited for y'all?
7: Oh, yeah, absolutely. Everybody loved her. My grandmother, of all people, would sit there and tell me, you know, it's about time you finally found your good one.
6: And nothing happened? Like, you didn't see each other for a few hours, and then she came back and said, I'm out?
7: Yeah, I actually stayed out at my mom's house that night because I had a doctor's appointment out on her side of town. And so I just stayed there because it was easier.
1: Okay.
7: And I left the doctor's appointment and went home. And when I got home, she said, you know, I've decided I'm just done with you. I don't want to see you ever again.
1: Did you, did she
6: know
1: definitely
6: you were at the doctor? Did she think you were at a lady's house or something? Like another woman?
7: I don't know. I do know she was on a date Friday night, so.
6: Whoa.
2: What in the hell is going on?
1: And so she's just not talking to you now.
7: Just won't talk to me at all.
6: Wow.
2: How rude. And you haven't been doing anything behind her back that she would have, like, maybe been able to find out about? Like, she didn't go through your phone and find, like, sexy pictures from a coworker or inappropriate messages or anything that would make her say, nope, he's a cheater or a liar? Nothing like that?
7: No, not at all. In fact, when we would go down the road, driving down the road, I literally would just hand her my phone so that she could play music or do whatever she knew. You know, she had the codes to my phone.
1: You had nothing to hide.
2: Sure.
1: Yeah.
7: Mm-hmm. Nothing. Nothing whatsoever.
2: I wonder if it just scared the crap out of her, Like she got engaged and then thought, oh my God, this is too much too soon. And maybe it's not even a you thing.
1: I don't know if you go on a date two nights later.
6: I don't know.
2: Yeah. But I don't know.
1: The fear.
6: Freak out.
1: About how old are the two of you?
7: I'm 41 and she's 38.
1: Okay, well, that's not young enough to have just freaked out about it.
2: Yeah.
1: Not really.
6: I mean, you wouldn't think.
2: Has she been married before?
7: Both of us have been married before. I mean, it's not like it's something new.
1: Wow.
2: Maybe she felt in her previous marriage. I have a girlfriend who was married for like 18 years, has kids, and she swears, I'm never getting married again. And she's gone out and has been in relationships since where guys were like, you can't be serious. And then when they realize, you know, well, you're so in, she's like, I will commit to you, but I'm not getting trapped again because marriage to her is a trapped contract. And so that's the way she looks at it now because she wasn't happy. So maybe that happened, but to go on a date nights later with zero explanation.
1: That's brutal.
7: Yeah, marriage was her idea. She was the one pushing the idea of going looking for rings and wanting us to get married and stuff like that. So,

0: We went out one day, we looked at rings, and I went back the next day and made sure I bought the one that she wanted the most.
1: Dang. Man, that sucks. I'm sorry you went through that.
2: I don't know what she's got going on.
1: From the cheap seats, it makes me feel like you might have dodged a bullet, but I'm sure it doesn't feel that way right now. Holy cow. Jimbo, good luck, okay?
0: Thank you.
1: See you, man.
2: Keep your head up as well as you can.
1: I mean,
2: wow.
1: You at least owe a clear explanation of what's going through your head.
2: Yeah, just a, I'm done, now let's not talk about it. What do you mean? How am I supposed to just like let that go?
1: Wow. This one. After 6 months of dating, I proposed to my girlfriend. My plan was sort of to pretend to stub my toe and then while down on a knee and whip out the ring. So I did that, down on a knee already and holding my foot with the ring in the box under my hands. Then she came into the room and I immediately regretted what I had started doing.
3: Oh, no.
1: But I was stuck, though, because if I moved my hands, she would see the ring. And then she wanted to see my toe to make sure I wasn't seriously hurt. I ended up proposing, and she said yes. We called it off a month later. 5 years later, I proposed the right way to her in a clock tower. We've been happily married.
2: Shooting?
1: We've been happily married 7 years now with 3 kids.
2: Okay, so you weren't ready yet. You freaked out,
4: but you got ready. You eventually were ready.
2: You just needed a little more time, and she was gracious enough to apparently give that to you.
4: That's not how I expected that to end.
1: No, not at all.
4: I figured it would say 5 years later, it's the best decision I ever made because
3: I found the love of my life.
4: Yeah, I found the love of my life, or she's a crackhead or something.
1: Yeah, right. That's how that usually goes.
2: Certainly the best outcome from a clock tower I've ever heard.
3: Did y'all ever propose to anybody who said no?
4: No.
2: I'm not going to propose unless I'm positive what the answer is going to be. Or at least, 99.9%. I got to be like pure like Dove soap, man.
3: Yeah.
2: Like I got to know that's coming.
1: Not going to go all willy-nilly and just keep throwing it at the wall and see what sticks.
2: No, I'm not going to be like, that was a fun date. Let's get married.
1: I did have I had a buddy after college who seemed to be a little thin when it came to the filter from deciding who to try to marry and who not to. It was like, I think I'm going to marry her. I'll bet you're not, because you guys have dated for like a week.
2: Yeah, some people are just like that. Those are the people who have been married like 5 or 6 times.
1: Mm-hmm.
2: It's just like, this is it. And then they just do it. And then they regret. They're impulsive people.
1: It happens.
2: More power to you. I am not one.
1: This one, it wasn't recently, but I had a guy propose to me out of the blue. I have no idea where his head was. We were just starting to get to know each other. I had to say no. I had already learned I thought he was an alcoholic, smoked, and had anger issues, and now I knew he had no self-control or willpower. He was so angry. He ended the relationship while being super drunk. Well, that was
4: probably a good thing.
2: No, that worked out exactly as how it should have. Yeah. Wow.
1: This one. We were in Vegas for a long weekend when it was happening. He acted odd and said, I need to go off on my own for a little while for some me time. Not a phrase he had ever used. Then we went out to eat afterwards, and we stopped to see the big fountains in front of the Bellagio. He got down on one knee and opened an empty box and said, will you marry me?
2: What?
3: An empty box? Like, go pick out any ring you want kind of thing?
1: It doesn't say, but I hope that's what it was.
3: I do too, dang.
1: Like, did you spend an hour and go, dang, rings are expensive.
2: But I found a nice box. It's a great box.
1: Or maybe they just never knew. Like, they always saw people opening the box, and they're like... Yeah, these boxes. Where do you even go to a box store?
2: I don't know. I mean, it's just tradition.
1: Where did you get the box?
2: Gets down on a knee and opens up a box. That'd be remarkable.
1: She writes, loser, as the next text. Like, yeah, kind of.
2: Wow.
1: Yeah. Man, ruined the whole fountain experience. That's no good. 1-800-947-3979. This one from Albany. I was in a relationship where my girlfriend talked about getting married. And we had a good talk. And then she broke up with me 2 weeks later. It's been a while, and I still have no idea why it happened.
3: I do wonder, though, sometimes when people say, I have no idea, I have no idea. If the person on the other end of that relationship said something to them 10,000 times that drove them crazy.

0: or they needed to change, and it just never registered.
1: They just didn't pick up on it?
0: Yeah, and it's I mean, man, maybe, I said this to you 10 different times in 10 different languages, and you just never got it. And then they're still sitting here like, I just don't understand. What happened?
2: But if you talk seriously about marriage, like, we're going to get married one day, let's talk about it, and then you just end it. That is pretty weird.
0: Yeah.
2: Like, I would just not have that conversation.
3: This one from West Michigan. Had a guy with the world's smallest penis propose to me after two meetups. We met on Adult Friend Finder. He didn't know where I lived, so I said yes. Then I ghosted him because I thought he was crazy.
2: You said you'd never tell.
3: So there's some guy with a little tallywhacker waiting at a church somewhere? Poor guy.
4: Here any minute.
5: Oh, I thought she was going to rub my button forever.
3: Gosh. That is a very bold move.
2: Mm-hmm.
3: Well, good luck to all the people who proposed, whether it worked out or not.
2: Wow. Yeah. Sometimes even when it works out, it doesn't work out.
1: Or tallywhacker doesn't get used enough, by the way.
3: No, thanks to my dad for that one. My husband asked where I wanted to go on our first date, and I jokingly told him the courthouse. We were married 6 months later, have been happily married for 4 years. That's nice. That's fast. Very, very fast. Yeah, we probably need to get to Jane Bo here real quick. Jane Bo, what happened to you?
6: Well, I was dating a guy for a little bit off and on, and I flew to meet him. He lived in Canada, and we had a great visit. And as I was getting on the plane to leave, going in the jetway, he yelled, "Marry me." And I got on the plane and never spoke with him again.
3: So, like, your back's turned and you're walking down, and he's like, "Marry me."
1: So you're still considering it then?
3: Yeah.
6: Yeah, and actually I have another one. I dated a guy for a while, and it was my birthday, so he put together a birthday dinner and proposed in front of about 30 people.
3: Oh, no, don't do that.
2: Oh, yeah, a bad move, man. Yeah. You got to know how that one's going to go.
3: Do you always say no, or did you actually say yes to a proposal at some point?
6: I did say yes.
3: Okay.
6: Because we were in front of all those people, but he was of a certain religion, and as soon as I said yes, I had missionaries at the door and wanted me to convert and all kinds of stuff. Wow,
3: you attract a stage 4 clinger when it comes to
2: that. Yeah, you sure do.
3: Thank you, Jane Bo.
6: I absolutely do not have good luck.
3: Nope.
6: Okay, thanks.
3: Back in a minute. It is the Free Beer and Hot Wing Show.
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10: Remember when Hot Wings said this?
11: High school girls basketball is not as bad as I thought.
12: That's insulting.
11: That's a hot take?
12: Yeah. It's like a backhanded compliment.
13: These gals make basketball look so hard.
11: Well, they make it look not as hard as I thought.
13: Let's ask the fan.
11: I'll tell you this.
12: They make it look not as hard as you thought.
11: Right, yes.
12: Okay, keep going.
14: Please, more compliments for these young athletes.
11: Those girls are aggressive, though.

0: It's like watching the late 80s Pistons, the way they beat each other up.
1: Women's basketball is significantly more physical than men's basketball.
0: There's so many elbows and hip checks.
1: I
0: mean,
1: had no idea that those gals thought they were doing something real.
0: Oh, my God. Well, I knew that they thought they were doing something real, but they are aggressive and mean. Like, this is actually a little more fun than I thought it would be to watch.
2: This whole time, I thought it was Dainty Virgin.
0: No, but some of them, like, they're really good.
1: I thought they called a foul on them for sweating.
0: Yeah.
1: Let's talk about things you see strangers do in public. Some people just don't care. Or their definition of normal is different. Or sometimes they just don't know. For example, the reason this came up is someone decided to bring a meal on an airplane. Now, I had no idea that was considered bad etiquette. I have brought McDonald's and Chick-fil-A on
2: Hell
1: and everything
2: yeah.
1: else. And I won't hesitate to do it again because if my layover's short and I haven't eaten, I shouldn't starve because you don't want to smell food.
0: But it's,
1: and I try to be respectful.
0: But it's bad behavior for you bring on something that's pungent. Tuna, for one. Something that's really slathered in onions. I've been next to onion on a Subway sandwich guy before, and it sucks.
1: Yeah. It's not great.
0: You got to take into account. You got to be courteous about it.
1: Well, in this case, he's sitting. I assume it's a guy. This seems like something a guy would do, not a lady.
0: Of course.
1: He is in the middle seat, and he has a box the size that you would get a small pizza in, maybe a medium. And in it is a full side of ribs, a pile of French fries, and some sort of third item.
3: I don't know what that is.
1: That looks like a corn salad that's in like a gelatinous triangle.
2: Is that not? Oh, I thought it was a baked potato with sour cream
0: and
2: cheese.
0: Yeah, I think that's what it is. I think it's a loaded baked potato.
1: It doesn't look good.
2: Oh, I thought it was. Actually, no, it's street corn. It's street corn. It's rolled in sour cream with like a spicy, paprika or whatever on top.
3: At first, I thought it was like half a baked potato, but wrapped in aluminum foil.
1: That person really loves carbohydrates.
0: I mean, it looks amazing, but boy, it looks like something really terrible to be trying to eat in a tiny confined airplane seat.
1: That'd be hard if you were on the aisle or the window, but in the middle. Now, first of all, I wouldn't get really uptight about it. It'd be weird and I'd be like, all right, well, there's not enough room for this.
0: No.
1: But I would also be super jealous.
0: No, I think in this particular case, I would look over and I think the only thing I would say is, good luck with that. I'd laugh.
1: There's not enough napkins on the plane for that to work out.
0: What this person has in a pizza box of ribs and barbecue sauce would be tough to eat at a table in a restaurant without making a horrible mess. Yeah.
3: And I'm questioning it now, too. I'm questioning how good, because at first I thought, okay, this must be one of those places that, if you go through Kansas City or whatever, you have to stop and get this it's really good.
0: Maybe.
3: But it's from a pizza place because the box says grab a slice of happiness, which I'm assuming is that pizza place's slogan. So you don't get the ribs from a pizza place. It's not going to be good.
0: I mean, not likely. I mean, there are some places that can manage to pull off like a couple different styles, you know.
3: I don't know.
0: Or maybe it's more of a rib place that sells bad pizzas.
1: Do you think it's possible he brought it from home?
0: No, they wouldn't let him in.
1: if he went through pre-check,
3: you could
1: throw it in your bag. And
0: I don't think they'll let you bring food in like that. Well, wouldn't they?
3: Oh, they definitely will.
1: I brought
3: food.
0: Oh, I thought I thought it had to be like packaged, like a candy bar or something like that.
1: No, like I brought open bags of chips or whatever. Oh. You can't do liquid.
2: Yeah, remember, Joe used to bring grapes.
1: He brought like 10 pounds of grapes one time.
0: Oh, yeah, you're right.
1: An orchard.
0: Yeah. You're right. What am I thinking? Yeah. Of course you can.
1: What have you seen in public? What's the strangest thing you've seen someone do in public?
3: This is something we need to try next time we travel.
0: Oh, man. What a hassle.
3: Just to see who can get the most ridiculous food through.
2: I just sent a picture to Steve because I posted this on social media. And it's a bunch of crazy answers, you know, like people pooping in public and things like this. But Alyssa commented, I once witnessed a woman drinking straight from a bottle of extra virgin olive oil in front of an Apple store in New York City. And she had

0: has a picture of it. This lady is straight chugging from this bottle.
1: All right. It's got to be a stunt, right?
2: This is the tiniest picture.
0: Oh, man. I saved it from Facebook. Sorry. It is tiny, though. But she's chugging straight from the bottle.
3: Oh, God.
1: Like, it's got to be a stunt, though, right? Like, it's just colored liquid in a, you know, in a bottle like that. It's like the person that was eating mayonnaise.
2: Right, yeah, at the baseball game.
1: It was like Cool Whip.
2: Yeah.
3: Yeah. Man.
1: It was pudding. It was vanilla pudding.
2: Yeah.
1: But it looked like everyone's like, oh my God, they're eating straight mayonnaise. It's got to be a stunt. Nobody would really do that, right?
3: What if that guy did a bang bang and he ate the pizza, then went to the ribs place and said, put them in here?
1: Oh, he might have. I mean, I've repurposed pizza boxes before, but usually just for the leftover pizza, and then I sit at the couch. But that is really remarkable. That is really something.
3: I mean, the strangest thing I've seen somebody do in public is only strange because of where I was, in this town, walking to a lunch meeting, and there was a guy peeing on the building across the street. Now, there are homeless people here, but that is there. If you're going to pee outside in our downtown, that was about as public as you could be.
1: Yeah.
3: As opposed to the many places he could have done it. And he was just like standing and looking around like, hey, yeah, I'm peeing on the side of this building.
1: Yep, just right here.
0: That I got a text message from my girlfriend, Taylor, who owns a business in Greenville, South Carolina. And she said, enjoy. And it's her Ring camera catching this man doing exactly what you just said, Free Beer.
2: So this is actually her camera. This is her Ring camera.
1: Oh, wow. Okay.
0: Yep,
1: he's coming up her sidewalk.
0: Yeah.
2: Looks like a pretty busy street, too.
0: Yep. And it's her business. It's not a home. You can see it's got like the nice doors on the front where he just turns.
1: Okay.
0: He pulls his...
1: Wait, is he going... Wait, he's going outward?
3: Bold move to...
1: Yeah. Oh!
2: Didn't see that coming, did we?
1: Oh, I thought he was just peeing. He is not. He's got the turtle head right now poking out. It's just... Ah, boy.
0: I don't think that's a turtle head poking out. I think that's something hanging down.
1: Oh, maybe it is.
0: Yep,
1: okay.
0: He's shaking.
3: That better... Oh, my God.
2: Yeah. Yep.
1: Oh, man.
2: Was that his thong?
0: He has a thong on.
1: Yeah, there's a lot at work there.
0: Yeah.
3: That is bold.
2: And it's a pretty clear, like someone. The thing is,
0: he's got a mask on, but he's wearing it on his chin.
1: Stupid.
2: You dummy.
1: Stupid people.
0: And he faced with the front out, too. Like, just look at my junk. Watch me do this. But I think what he did was, because you guys can, like, fold your penis back.
1: Yeah, he went backward. Yeah,
0: yeah, he pulled his pants down and went behind the pants. Yeah. And that's what
1: Boy, I'd never tried that maneuver before.
0: Yeah. You ever peed in public like that, though, before Hot Wings?
1: Well, no, not like that. And I would go behind a bush and maybe kneel down or whatever. Like, you know, I mean, there are ways to be. I've definitely never like squatted down like I was going to make a Duke, but then just pointed my wiener backward. Like, I've never done the backward pee before.
3: Man, what a generous hose he has, though, to be able to hang it out the bottom like an elephant snout.
1: I've never tried to do that. It's a new challenge. I'll try that off my deck one day.
3: I might try it today.
1: Just to see if I can do it.
3: In the privacy of my own backyard, obviously.
1: Yeah. You want to do that at home, because if you're a novice at that, there's a good chance you're going right into your underpants.
3: Is that okay ask my wife to record it from the side like that camera so that I can see if it, you know.
1: No, there's nothing weird about
0: that. If it dangles down past your thighs like that.
3: Yeah. That's okay, right?
0: I mean, sure, if you want.
3: I mean, I might, you know how this perspective, I might go, oh, wow, I had no idea.
0: Yeah. This is nice.
3: Gosh. Let's go upstairs.
1: Mm-hmm. Yeah, I'm sure she'd be really
2: upstairs.
1: I'm sure she'd be really turned on.
3: Yes, I'm sure she would. Hey, will you come see if it turns you on to watch me urinate outside?
1: Backward through my legs.
3: What do you mean you're going for a ride? Why are you driving away for a while? What?
1: What do you mean you're taking the kids?
3: Where? Steve, what's the strangest thing you've seen someone do in public?
2: I mean, I worked in New York City for a year.
3: Your bar is going to be very high.
2: So, yeah, the one thing, it wasn't super strange, but the one thing that I determined is that every single homeless person knew how to sing Lean On Me really well.
1: Oh, yeah.
2: That was like the go-to every time you're sitting on the train. And then those doors open when you're at a stop. Ladies and gentlemen, my name is so-and-so. I am just here to try and make an honest living. And then they start singing, and it was always Lean On Me. And everybody.

0: We always ignored them.
1: Man.
2: Yeah. I mean, the acoustics down there are pretty good. Like,
0: yeah,
2: it's
0: really
2: a good place to sing if you're
0: got a captive audience.
1: For people that aren't from New York City, going to, you know, you hear all the things about New York City. It's so fast. You got to keep an eye on everything. And so the first time I went, we went into the subway. And then immediately, I'm already anxious being down there. It's intimidating in a weird way. Also, it's dirty as hell, dark and hot, at least when I was there. And literally, the doors close the first time, and the train barely starts to move. And sure enough, hey, everybody, can I? And I was like, oh, my God, it's happening. We're all getting held up. Mm-hmm. We're getting robbed. And I threw my wallet to a guy, and he goes, I just wanted to see if you wanted to buy some candy.
3: I thought you were Jesse James.
1: Oh.
4: I saw this guy one time at a music festival. He brought cats with him, which is weird. I didn't know that you could, like...
3: Cats?
4: He had cats on him, like, literally a cat on his shoulder, and then he was holding one.
3: Huh?
4: And right. Then he set a cat down and was like, anybody want to watch me do a magic trick?
1: I was like, yes!
2: I mean, at that point, my guy, you have to say, well, probably, yeah. I mean, because you're already doing what you're doing, so I got to imagine your magic is pretty solid.
1: But I'd be
2: yeah.
1: afraid he was going to, like, cut the cat's head off and then try to put it back on, and you realize he's high on acid or something.
4: Oh, my God! No.
1: Right?
4: What kind of music festivals are you going to? No, people are trading candy bracelets and telling they love each other after they just met. And magicians are walking around with cats on their shoulders.
1: Well, that is pretty impressive. Let's see.
4: I saw that guy running naked down the street that one time when I texted y'all.
1: Oh, that's true.
4: I was just on my way home, and this guy, he was huge. He was probably like 8 feet tall, just running as fast as he can, butt-ass naked.
3: Yeah. Mm.
4: I was like, what is happening in your life, sir? I thought he got caught cheating. I came up with a whole story. He got caught cheating and was running butt naked before anybody else caught him.
1: Mm-hmm. Maybe.
4: I don't know.
1: It makes sense. This text, strangest thing I've seen in public, a man shaving his head with a Bic razor in the bathroom of a Chick-fil-A in Chicago while a teenager was live streaming it and giving commentary on the situation. That does make it hit a little different. The live commentary.
4: Mm-hmm. This one on social media from Melanie. I was at Common Ground in Lansing for a Buck Cherry concert. I was sitting in the party deck with some friends and we watched this guy finger bang his girlfriend while they performed Crazy Pitch. Can't be real.
2: Well, I mean, I bet that's very real. I mean, if it's going to happen, it's a Buck
1: it's
2: Cherry,
1: a Buck
2: concert.
1: Cherry
2: I mean,
1: concert.
2: You know, you're not getting royalty at the Buck Cherry concert.
1: This one.
2: You know, nobody's like just... They're not on their way to prom.
1: More on the way. It is the Free Beer and Hot Wing Show.
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22: 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That's

0: adults. They split them up at different tables, kids table, adults table. And when the bill comes around, I have this one woman call me over, literally go up one side of me and down the other because I apparently was the one who allowed her child to order one of the most expensive things off the adults menu as if it was my fault.
1: Okay.
2: Oh.
1: The phone dropped. So you got yelled at because a kid ordered food off the menu you gave them.
2: So it wasn't just some pricey thing. It was the most pricey thing imaginable.
1: Well, too bad.
2: No.
1: You know, I mean, pricey.
3: Yeah, you better establish that with the server ahead of time. Like, they can only order these things.
1: Yeah.
3: You don't.
1: Or go pay attention when they order. I'm the server, not the babysitter.
3: Yep, exactly.
1: Jared in Albany says, I worked at a supermarket, and my name is clearly Jared. My name tag said Jared. And once I handed a bag to someone, and they said, thanks, Jamal. And then walked away like nothing had happened.
3: They might just not be strong readers.
1: I think that's probably it.
3: Honestly, they might have just seen it wrong.
4: That's why Marilyn's my drunk alter ego, is because when I worked at a grocery store and my name tag said Maitland, I'd get old people in all the time that would just, I'd be like, okay, you're all set. Have a great day. And they'd go, oh, thanks, Marilyn.
1: Did they stare at your name tag first?
4: Like, not
1: in a way
4: really.
1: That they were trying to work it out and then they just gave up? No.
4: Some of them were like that, but a lot of them just quick glance. They're like, thanks, Marilyn.
3: Yeah, I can see that. You see the A and the Lynn.
4: Yeah.
3: Fill in the blank.
1: This one. I used to work for a local lawn care company, and the number of people that don't realize grass is living and needs water, it's not just carpet that gets rolled out, is mind-blowing.
3: Mm.
1: Wait, really?
3: I believe it. Like, they get mad at him because the grass is dry.
1: Well, okay, so they hire a lawn service thinking that that's...
3: Yeah. You got to do it all. Cut it and fertilize it.
1: Can't really do that.
3: Water it for you.
1: 1-800-947-3979.
5: Now, we have people all the time, not customers, but listeners, that don't understand that we don't have control over the ads and the commercials that play.
1: Yes.
5: Especially during political times.
1: The last 6 months? Yeah, that was happening daily.
3: Yeah. It's like, I can't believe you guys support so-and-so. I heard their commercial. We go, yeah, we don't put it in there. Like, all the candidates put in whatever they want.
5: They buy advertising.
3: At the lowest rate.
5: We don't have any control over it.
3: They do whatever they want.
1: We don't pick the clients.
3: And by law, we have to do it. You can't refuse them. Like a regular client, you can go, nah, we'd rather not have you on our station. But you can't do that with a political candidate.
1: Which is, I guess, probably a good thing.
3: Well, it is. Like it or not.
1: Let's see. I was working at a Disney resort, and a guest asked what time they took the Epcot golf ball off its base and washed it in the lake of the World Showcase. I told him that never happened, that it's actually a building, and it weighed hundreds of tons, like other large buildings, and had multi-story attractions inside. He told me I was a liar, and then went and asked someone else what time they were going to take it off to wash it. What makes you think they need to wash it?
5: This text from somebody in the medical field. I had a patient come back with their back brace on backwards and claim that's how I told them to put it on. I did not.
1: Oh, that would be maddening. I bet that happens a lot. Like, people don't follow directions of the doctor and come back and blame the doctor when it's not better.
2: Mm-hmm.
1: That would be bad.
5: This one. I'm a barber, and in the middle of doing this man's hair, he asked me, what do you do for work?
1: Wow. No, nothing. This is just a hobby.
5: Yeah, this one.
1: I worked on a boardwalk on a boardwalk in New Jersey. I had a customer come up and ask me where the ocean was.
2: Perfect.
1: I mean, you don't even have to go there to know the ocean is behind them.
5: That way.
1: Yeah. I mean, that is simple.
5: Look one way. If it's not there, it's probably the other.
3: This one made me laugh. After 25 years of being an arborist, the one thing that annoys me that people ask me all the time is I show up and they have me look at a pine or a spruce and then ask me to make it look like a Christmas tree. It says, it's already green and in a triangular shape. How much do you want me to do?
1: Do they want them to put the lights on?
3: I don't know. I think they just want them to, like, trim it up. Well, it's a spruce. It's got a shape.
1: This one from Pennsylvania. I used to work as a produce manager at a grocery store. I once had a girl ask me how a banana worked. I was so stumped by the question, I didn't know how to answer it. I had to get her to explain what she was wanting to know.

0: it turns out she wanted to know how to pick a good banana versus a bad banana.
1: But I'm like, how does a banana work?
0: Like, are you asking how to get to the fruit, ma'am?
2: All right, I can kind of understand that, I guess.
0: Yes.
2: Like, you just walk up and be like, ah, man, I don't know. How do these things work? Which one's good? Which one's bad?
1: But I think most of the time, most people would say, hey, how do you pick a good banana?
2: Yeah.
1: Not how do bananas work?
0: Jesse, in Buffalo, I used to work at a bakery at a grocery store. I had a customer ask me if the Snickers cake had nuts in it. And another customer asked me what kind of cake was under the frosting of the Death by Chocolate cake that we sold.
2: Oh, strawberry.
1: Oh, death.
0: That's death cake, ma'am.
3: Pretty obvious. Tommy, phone screener Tommy messaged us. He said he got a call where somebody said, people ask me if I can see through my glass eye.
1: What? Can you see through it?
0: This one, I had a customer come in to return something because apparently the color didn't look as nice when she got it home. She then asked me to the clothing shop to refund her gas money because she had to drive back and return it.
1: Well,
2: that's not how that works.
1: This is from the 218, from a FedEx delivery person. Almost daily, when I deliver something, at least one customer will ask me what's in the box.
0: Oh, that would be... I wonder if they're serious or if they're joking.
1: I'll bet they're serious.
0: I bet it is. I bet they go, oh, what's this?
1: Yeah.
0: Don't know.
1: I don't know. I didn't order it. I didn't package it. I'm just bringing it.
0: I'm a waitress at a steakhouse that may be a roadhouse, and I've had people ask me more than once the difference between a baked and mashed potato.
1: Really? Wow.
0: And then also the difference between fried steak and fried chicken. You know how hard it is to answer those questions with a straight face?
1: It would be really hard not to answer that snarky. Like, what? Difference between fried chicken and fried steak? Well, one is chicken and one is steak.
2: What is chicken fried, though? Like, chicken fried steak?
4: What?
1: I assume you fry it in a chicken fryer? I don't know.
4: Well, it's flattened chicken, so you take a chicken breast and you flatten it more, and then you roll it in flour, you roll it in egg whites, throw it in a...
2: And that's a chicken fried steak?
4: I think so.
2: Wouldn't it be steak?
1: I thought a chicken fried steak was steak.
0: Uh-oh, turns out that customer was us. Huh. I don't know the answer. I have no idea. Kelly's answer sounds good to me, because I don't know.
4: Yeah, that's right. It's tenderized... this says tenderized cube steaks.
1: That's... Yep. Yeah, that's beef.
4: Yeah, that's beef then. Ugh.
5: So it's steak fried like chicken.
4: Yeah. Yes.
0: Or chicken fried like chicken.
1: Yeah.
5: Huh.
2: Why would you need it?
1: Can you get a steak fried chicken? If you can get chicken fried steak.
5: Oh, boy.
0: Yeah.
5: Boy.
2: Oh, man.
0: I'm going to get some steak tenderloins today.
2: We're down the... Down the wormhole.
1: Yeah.
0: This one, I worked at a bakery counter. A person came in and asked for recommendations. I said, I love the coconut cookies. They're great. And she said, I can't eat anything with nuts in it.
1: Okay. Yeah. Mm. Even cocoa nuts.
0: I have a coworker that asked if the Boston Marathon bombing really happened. He saw the movie and thought it was really amazing.
1: Wow. And didn't know it was fake? Or, I mean, that it was nonfiction? Interesting.
0: When I worked at Sears, I twice answered the phone and had someone ask for the phone number of Sears.
1: How?
0: I don't know how that's possible.
1: I don't either.
5: We got this one on the app. I had a customer request a new bag of potatoes because the bag they picked smelled like dirt. I literally had no reply. I took the bag back over to the potatoes to swap them, but still gave them the same bag.
0: Yeah, good choice. Of course they smell like dirt. This one, I'm a professional house cleaner, and this has happened to me a number of times. The client stays in the house while I clean. Then I've gotten texts afterwards saying, hey, you missed one toilet. Meaning the one they used while they were there.
1: Yeah.
0: That's
1: classic.
2: Oh, this is a good one. I had a customer swear up and down that his S10 pickup, his Chevy pickup, could handle a full skid, 80 bags of cement.
1: Oh, no. Oh, no.
2: Called the man.

0: manager, and she told me to put it back in there. So he did. Said it blew out the entire back end of the truck.
1: Awesome.
0: Frame, shocks, suspension, everything.
1: Yeah. I've told you how my dad did that once at GM, because he would get company cars. They could borrow vehicles. And he was doing yard work, and he borrowed a pickup from GM. I'll never forget this. This is the honest, honest truth. He went to the Stone Depot or whatever to get rocks, and he goes, give me a yard of rocks. And he goes, I just wasn't thinking. He goes, but they knew exactly what they were doing, because they pulled that thing up, and they had the bucket way up in the air. And he goes, they didn't set them in. They dropped them, and it blew out all four tires.
2: That must have been awesome to see.
1: And so my dad, of course, like, it's another one of those stories where you go, and before cell phones, you go, where is dad? Like, he's been gone for like 5 hours. Like, what happened to him? Is he dead? What's going on? And he rolls up in a different vehicle. We go, what's going on? And he tells the story. He goes, well, yeah, I had to empty it out. And then I called GM and go, yeah, I did it again.
3: I did it again.
1: and then they had to come get him. And then he had to go get another vehicle. Oops. And
3: You don't want to have to say, I did it again to work and have everyone know what you meant.
1: No, my dad had a history.
3: Sean at Green Bay listening on the Razor. Sean, what was your customer or client or whatever? What was the dumb thing they said to you?
4: Well, I used to work in a stadium. And now hear me out here. We're open on off days. Customers would look around and go, boy, you must be pretty busy on game day around here, huh?
3: Yes.
4: Well, take a second. Yes. The answer is yes. It is. Yep.
3: Pretty busy. Pretty busy at old Lambeau on game day. It's almost like there's 75,000 people there or whatever. Thank you, Sean.
1: Yeah.
3: I mean, we all do it. This text. I knew it. This is dumb America. Our education system is failing. I don't think this is the evidence.
0: Yeah.
3: People ask dumb questions.
1: I think the evidence is just day-to-day interactions with people.
5: I mean, I once asked if pool water was flammable, so, yeah. Like, not firing on all cylinders.
3: That wasn't an issue with schooling.
5: No.
3: When I ask dumb questions, it's rarely because of something I was taught at school. This one worked at an orchard and would help people pick their apples and make sure they had bags. One person came up and said, this tree's empty. When does it get restocked?
5: Oh, God.
0: Oh, come on.
1: End of the week.
5: This one, one time when I was working for a repair shop, an older gentleman in his late 60s came in and asked me to look at his car outside my bay. He said the brake rotors were getting hot. He then stuck his finger between the spokes and touched the rotors and yelled out in pain. I looked at his hands. He had 2 Band-Aids on the tips of his fingers. He just kept touching it.
0: Stop doing it, man. Mm-hmm. I believe you.
3: This one, I'm a dental assistant. You wouldn't believe how many patients come in with their teeth rotting out of their heads, and they only want to discuss bleaching them to get them to look clean, as opposed to fixing them.
1: I believe that.
3: God, yeah. Bleach on the nerves.
1: Yikes.
3: Man, oh man. 1-800-947-3979. I was a concierge on a cruise ship, and I got a call from a passenger. She said she was trapped in her cabin and couldn't get out. He asked her, how exactly was she trapped? She said there are 2 doors in her room. One went to the bathroom, and the other had a do not disturb sign on the door handle.
0: That was on the
3: inside where they keep them before. I mean, that can't be.
1: No, that can't be real. I mean, it can be.
3: It probably is. Because remember, we played that 911 call of the woman who called 911 and said that mm-hmm. they were trapped inside their car.
1: Yeah.
6: Weren't they baked out of their mind, right? No, never
3: I don't
6: mind.
3: Think so. No, I don't think they were.
6: A different one.
3: And then dumb. The 911 operator said, have you tried just unlocking it with the door handle? No, I haven't tried that. Okay, well, we got it. We got it. Thank
1: we're
3: you.
1: Out. Yeah, she
3: got
1: it. Ahead and slid the lock.
3: That's it's pretty embarrassing. Mm-hmm. More next. It is the Free Beer and Hot Wings Show.
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8: I might look like an adult, like a person who could possibly be a parent, but I have no idea how to talk like one. And everyone knows that if you want to be a parent, you have to sound good when you say things like, "Don't make me turn this car around," or "Because I said so," or "Don't make me come back there." 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
1: What is something having two of is weird, but having one of is okay?
2: I think in most cases, lovers. Yeah. One is normal, two can get messy.
1: And unless everybody's aware and on board,
2: yes.
1: Yeah, that's going to be a problem.
2: Yes.
1: Somebody immediately wrote in just when we teased this and said, crazy exes. If you have more than one crazy ex,
2: oh boy,
1: maybe yeah. It's you.
3: It's different if it's like, oh, I got cheated on two times in a row or whatever. But, oh man, she's crazy. Oh yeah, she was crazy too. And she was crazy. It's like, okay, maybe you're crazy.
1: Yeah. Yeah, that's how it starts to, like, right. Okay, why is it always that they were wild? Though I've also known people where I'm like, whoa, you sure find the crazy ones, mm-hmm. right? I mean, haven't you known some people where they would immediately be the exception to the rule?
4: Crazy attracts crazy, though.
1: You think that's it?
2: Often.
4: I think a lot of the time.
3: Yeah, I'm feeling like I really relate to that a lot.
1: Do you feel seen or a different version of that?
3: I wouldn't look and be like, all of my exes are crazy. But, I mean, one did lie about his whole career. And then the other I'm not allowed to talk about or he'll sue me. So it feels kind of crazy.
4: That could have been anyone.
3: I've dated so many lawyers. Who knows?
2: Yeah.
3: So, yeah, it does start to feel a little kind of sad.
1: I'm in an existential crisis right now.
4: Just keep smiling.
3: Okay.
1: All right. I guess this one is inspired by Meghan Trainor. Two toilets in the same bathroom.
2: Are they facing each other? Is it like the love toilet from SNL?
1: She bragged about her double toilet setup in her bathroom. I didn't see it.
2: I'd rather have two bathrooms than one bathroom and two toilets.
1: When I did that game in Cleveland a couple weeks ago, Chad was telling me that the visitor's locker room in the old Cleveland Stadium, to ensure their home field advantage, first, the room was very small, and second, there were no stalls on the toilets.
2: Oh,
4: So not just urinals, but toilets?
1: Yeah, just a bunch of grown men sitting in a room making eye contact, dropping hot loaves
2: that
1: next to each other. And they said the room was so small that the equipment manager had to store equipment in there. So, like, if the athletic team ran out of athletic tape or the trainers, they'd come in while you're taking a dump, sort through the bag, and then go out and pitch it back. His jersey tore. No problem. I have another one. It's right behind the toilet where the defensive tackle's sitting.
2: I bet that's where their coffee maker is, too. And all their toothbrushes.
1: Pretty gross.
4: Yeah, it's pretty sick. I instantly went to pets when you talked about this.
1: Okay.
4: When you teased it. But I can't think of any good one because at first I was like, oh, snakes. But no, snake people are weird even if you have one. But no snake people just have one.
2: But it's worse if you have
4: two. Yeah, no snake people just have one.
2: Very few.
1: At the very least, if they have one, they want more, but they can't afford it or don't have space for it.
4: Yes.
1: Fish people are the same way. I am one, but it's the same level of weird. I don't know anyone who has fish who didn't immediately think, I want a bigger aquarium and more of them.
2: The difference between snake and lizard and fish people is that it's hard to misplace your fish. But all those other people, they go, oh, man, be careful. I don't know where Monty the Python is.
1: You remember?
2: Right?
1: Yeah. Several years ago when that story was going on from Oklahoma City where there was a snake loose in the trailer park.
2: Mm-hmm.
1: And they were convinced that it was a boa that was a pet.
4: Eating cats.
1: And it was eating cats and getting bigger. But it turns out there were just two snakes that had been lost by different residents that looked the same. And so it wasn't getting bigger.
4: Yeah. Fish are different. Like if you trip and fall, you don't have to worry that your fish is going to eat you.
2: Right. Yeah, I don't worry about that ever.
1: This text, machine guns. Everyone should have one, but if you have more than one, you seem hostile. Everyone should have one.
2: Everyone should have one. Yeah, but beyond that now you're looking at being a person who's going to take over.
1: I'm not anti-gun, but the statement everybody should have one is a little too far. Everybody can. I don't care.
4: Well, not even just gun, but everyone should have a machine gun.
1: Yeah, you know.
4: All right, I want one of those, what are they, like a Tommy gun where there's the big crank on the side of it?
1: Well, no, I mean, Tommy gun.
2: No, that's the one with the disc that mobsters would have in like the 1920s.
1: Yeah, yeah. You want something from the Civil War.
4: Yeah.
1: Something you mount on a wagon.
4: It looks so cool just cranking that thing.
2: Yeah, I think that falls into what's called artillery is what you're looking for. I mean, maybe it all does, but there's a difference.
4: Oh, I want to shoot one of them.
1: One of my 13-year-olds was playing Red Dead Redemption yesterday, and when I walked in, they had stolen one of those guns from the fort where the army is and had driven it to a giant lake, and they were shooting boats with the cannon mounted up. And I'm like, what are you doing? Is this isn't a mission, is it? No, I just wanted to sink some ships, and I thought this would be the fastest way. So, Steve, that's how you can live your

0: Mahomes.
1: All right.
2: Steve, you want a Gatling gun.
1: Gatling gun. That's it.
2: That's okay. What that one is. I had to think about it. I had to look that up. I'm like, I know it's got an A.
0: Things you should have. It's okay to have one of, but if you have more than one, people look at you weird. How about phones? If I see someone with two phones, I'm like, what kind of life do you live?
3: Drug dealer. Immediately.
0: Yeah.
3: You could be the most clean cut person. The second I see a second phone, I'm like, well, you're a drug dealer. Mm-hmm. And then if they confirm that they are not, then I'm like, you're a cheater. You cheat.
0: Right?
3: You slut.
1: Yeah.
3: Who needs two phones?
0: I remember it. I mean, immediately my first thought was drug dealer. I stopped to get a sandwich moving from Omaha to Knoxville. So 2000. Mm-hmm. And a dude at a Subway at a gas station had three pagers on.
1: Whoa.
0: And I'm like, you have to be a drug dealer or a volunteer fireman for two communities.
3: Right, or a doctor. Right.
0: Yeah, a doctor selling a sandwich artist and doctor.
3: Oh, yeah. Wait, he's a sandwich artist. Yeah, this doesn't make sense. He's Dr. Sandwich.
2: Yeah. Ham injection stat.
0: Other examples from the audience, $1 billion. Yeah. If you have 1 billion, you're good. If you have 2 billion, people start to look at you funny. I don't know about that.
2: No, I mean,
0: that's a whole different
2: anything
0: thing
2: after a billion.
0: How about offshore bank accounts?
2: Well, I think it seems sketchy if you have one.
0: If someone tells me they have offshore bank accounts, I immediately think they're hiding something because I saw the firm when I was young.
1: Yeah. They're evading taxes of some kind.
0: Yeah. When can I start doing that? You have to have some savings. That's one of the big things about that.
1: Is that legal?
0: I don't know. Probably not.
2: I'll tell you what would make you dumb is if you have not one but two timeshares.
3: Yeah.
1: Oh, man. I think my dad had like three at one point.
0: Wait, really?
1: Yeah.
0: He was like, this is the way to invest in the future.
2: Yeah.
1: He loved it.
2: I want to just have a share of something I don't own.
1: Yeah. He looked forward to that 5 to 7 days a year. All 358 other days.
0: Did he like all of them?
1: Yeah.
0: And would use them?
1: He would.
0: Why did he get out of them?
1: I don't know.
0: Because he got older?
1: I guess he called that guy.
0: Oh, the Texan?
1: Yeah.
0: Not a lawyer. I'm a Texan, and I'll get you out of your timeshare.
1: I think he's still got one of them.
2: We'll buy your timeshare.
0: I don't know if that guy's good at his job that you hear in the ads, but I sure like the cut of his jib. What that means, but I still like it. This one, I have two phones. Work one I have to have, but I will not use it for my personal stuff because they track it. Yeah, I understand. A lot of people have the work phone the work phone.
3: Yeah, as really I said that we had somebody come in here because we work with like Comcast and Verizon.
0: Yeah.
3: And they're like, does anybody need a new phone? And I'm like, I would take a second phone because of social media. But if I told my friends, I've got two phones now, they'd look at me and be like, oh, you selling drugs? What you doing?
0: What? Why would you need a second one for social media?
3: Because the video space on my phone, it drives me crazy. Okay. I'm always, every time my iCloud is so stressed out.
0: That makes sense.
3: It never knows. It's like, Kelly, I'm full again. Okay, now I'm not. Okay, now I'm full again. No, I'm not. And I will not pay $2.99 a month to have extra space in the air.
2: I was gonna say, isn't like another, it's like a terabyte for $2.
3: Yeah, it is. I'm actually gonna be paying that, so I need another one. I need space for air.
1: Oh, just carry it.
3: So
1: just carry an external hard drive with you.
3: Exactly.
2: Yeah, along with your other phone.
3: Yeah, the fact that they charge me rental space for cloud, it's just, shut up. I hate it.
0: Do you remember the first time you heard about the cloud and you were like, what?
3: Yeah.
0: Like, I remember in Knoxville, clearly one time, we were doing a quick story in between our 25-minute bona fide free rides of classic rock that really rocks.
2: Yeah.
0: And we read about this new European technology that they were using to meet people where they would turn on something on their phone called Bluetooth. And we cackled like idiots. It's called Bluetooth. That's so Europe.
2: That's a dumb name for something.
0: So apparently you just turn it on and other people who have it turned on and then boom, you have sex. Had no understanding of what Bluetooth was because we had never heard of it. And now it's like, have you tried checking your Bluetooth settings?
3: Yeah.
0: No big deal.
1: You hear that you can now AirDrop between Android and iPhone.
0: Why would I want to give anything to those people?
1: That was some big news last week.
2: Yeah, I don't want their green bubbles.
3: Yeah, until you're blue, I don't care about you.
0: Two phone guy here. One for work, one for personal. I don't want calls and texts at night on my personal phone. I am not having an affair, and I am not a drug dealer.
3: I don't believe you.
1: I just assumed that I know that there are apps for that, where you can have a different phone number.
0: Wait,
1: where you
0: really?
1: Can have like multiple, like Google Voice. I know
0: that
1: you
0: makes
1: can,
0: sense.
1: Yeah, and it just comes through a different app.
0: This text, I have three phones, business, personal, and a burner. The last one is

0: a prepaid phone with which I used to sell drugs for Lilly, the drug company.
1: Oh. Okay.
0: Oh. Works out. All right. Everything's going great for them.
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2: Did you miss when Free Beer said this?
3: Matthew in Pennsylvania. Hello, Matthew.
4: Good morning. What creates a low-pressure system in the atmosphere?
3: Low pressure is created by the air warming and rising, causing low pressure to be put on the barometric reader.
5: The barometric reader is what they call that, yes. Or some would say a barometer.
3: Yeah. Well, I had already said on the barometric, and I was going to say pressure, and didn't want to do that. So, yeah.
6: Yeah, man.
3: But I still think I got a chance on the rest.
5: I know.
3: That sounds Matthew, good. Go ahead and tell me I'm right.
4: You are right.
3: Yeah!
4: Yeah! Yes! Yes!
3: You got
4: there.
3: Tricked by a guy who said barometric reader. Boom. Yes. 2 for 2.
5: Nicely
3: First
5: done.
3: First answer was, we're good. Second one was that stuff about barometer.
6: Hey, what's the temperature? Somebody read the thermometer. Meter.
3: All right, here's the challenge. This has been going around on TikTok, apparently. Who feels like they have good lung capacity? Like, good cardio? Like,
5: I think I have decent lung capacity.
3: Okay.
6: Then, all right.
3: I don't think I do, but we'll find out.
6: I think I'm average.
5: Yeah, yeah, yeah.
3: Probably average. Yeah.
5: Yeah. Not like back when I was running and playing saxophone, but
3: okay,
5: still decent.
3: Was that like 40 years ago?
5: It was a while ago, yeah. Man. It was
3: so, yes, not
5: pretty,
3: back like that brief window in the 90s when you were doing those two things.
5: It was pretty long ago. I had an amazing lung capacity then.
6: Hey, you could throw a football over that mountain.
5: Oh, no. My arms were still wet noodles, but my lungs were awesome.
3: This is from the same day that I made 40, 50-foot long basketball shots on a 10-foot rim.
5: That was good, too.
3: But, this woman, the challenge is to count from 1 to 100 in a single breath. That sounds impossible to me. This is her effort.
5: Oh, wow. Okay.
7: 1, 2, 3, 4, 5, 6, 7, 8, 9, 10, 11, 12, 13, 14, 15, 16, 17, 18, 19, 20, 21, 22, 23, 24, 25, 26, 27, 28, 29, 30, 31, 32, 33, 34, 35, 36, 37, 38, 39, 40, 41, 42, 43, 44, 45, 46, 47, 48, 49, 50, 51, 52, 53, 54, 55, 56, 57, 58, 59, 60, 61, 62, 63, 64, 65, 66, 67, 68, 69, 70, 71, 72, 73, 74, 75, 76, 77, 78, 79, 80, 81, 82, 83, 84, 85, 86, 87, 88, 89, 90, 91, 92, 93, 94, 95, 96, 97, 98, 99, 100. What, like it's hard?
3: Holy smokes.
5: I was finding my blood pressure going up watching her.
3: She looks like a young Christina Applegate,
8: by
3: the way.
8: I was just thinking that.
5: Yeah, I mean, I'm not sure why she's dressed for New Year's Eve to do this stunt, but...
3: You could see her... diaphragm pushing in, trying to force more air out through her top. I don't think I can get to 50.
5: I do know that, like, even sometimes when we do live reads, I realize that I'm in a spot where I can't really breathe and I'm trying to get all the way through it.
3: Yeah, all the time to me.
5: Yeah, because if I do, then I'll end up hiccuping and burping or something.
3: It happens
5: stupid,
3: to me on things like sentences that are as long as, hey, where did you put the fish? I can't do this. Mm-hmm. Kelly, you have an acoustic mouth and big lungs, you said.
8: I stopped smoking too. Surprise. I ain't a pothead no more. Just occasionally.
3: Wait, edibles too?
8: Almost completely, yeah.
3: Wow.
8: For real. I'm serious. I don't know the last time I took an edible.
6: I know, but you've said things like this before where you say, I'm not drinking right now.
8: That's
6: and
8: different.
6: Then you say,
3: and then we found out 5 minutes later you just meant not this morning at 7 a.m.
8: That's
3: right.
8: Like filing your taxes. You know, like it's wildly different than smoking. It's a habit sometimes. I do it every
3: year. So you think you can do it?
8: I think so.
3: Okay. Kelly Cheese. Counting from 1 to 100 in one breath.
8: 1, 2, 3, 4, 5, 6, 7, 8, 9, 10, 11, 12, 13, 14, 15, 16, 17, 18, 19, 20, 21, 22, 23, 24, 25, 26, 27, 28, 29, 30, 31, 32, 33, 34, 35, 36, 37, 38, 39, 40, 41, 42, 43, 44, 45, 46, 47, 48, 49, 50, 51, 52, 53, 54, 55, 56, 57, 58, 59, 60, 61, 62, 63. I laughed.
3: Oh, sorry.
5: I feel
3: like I wrecked you because I started to hear a wobble and I just kind of smirked a little. And then,
8: I know. It was
3: I'm
8: like
3: sorry.
8: A brother smirk. I was like, I don't have it.
3: That was pretty good. Was what did you get good. To? 68,
6: 69?
8: Yeah. 63.
5: 67?
3: 67.
5: 8, 9.
8: Yeah. God, I just, it takes.

0: a lot to do, but like, I think maybe standing hurt me actually. I feel like when I was sitting here doing it with her, I did it better.
1: Really?
0: Yeah. Be. Nobody else can do it?
1: I don't know.
2: I think I could.
1: You think you can do me?
2: Yeah.
1: Okay.
2: 1, 2, 3, 4, 5, 6, 7, 8, 9, 10, 11, 12, 13, 14, 15, 16, 17, 18, 19, 20, 21, 22, 23, 24, 25, 26, 27, 28, 29, 30, 31, 32, 33, 34, 35, 36, 37, 38, 39, 40, 41, 42, 43, 44, 45, 46, 47, 48, 49, 50, 51, 52, 53, 54, 55, 56, 57, 58, 59, 60, 61, 62, 63, 64, 65, 66, 67, 68, 69, 70. Ah!
1: 70.
3: Wow.
1: Total glass Kelly. Ceiling.
4: No, I want to try it.
3: All right. I remember learning how to like breathe through my diaphragm in like voice and diction class.
1: The hard part's going to be keeping up with your little hands and fingers.
3: I know.
1: Yeah.
2: I think the 50s take a lot of it out of you.
1: Why do you think that?
2: 51, 52, 53, 52.
1: I'm familiar with the numbers.
2: I don't know. It just like feels like it's a
4: clunk. Some words definitely have more air push than others.
1: Yeah, that makes sense. So that makes sense.
3: It's a clunk,
4: like
3: not as
4: two
3: smooth.
4: Doesn't take as much and 50.
1: You have to say it like you're
4: I'm do that.
1: A weird sound.
4: I'm going to do that. I'm going to get to
1: 50, 40,
4: 41. Yeah, 49, 50,
1: 51, 52.
4: All right.
1: Go, Howlings, go.
4: 1, 2, 3, 4, 5, 6, 7, 8, 9, 10, 11, 12, 13, 14, 15, 16, 17, 18, 19, 20, 21, 22, 23, 24, 25, 26, 27, 28, 29, 30, 31, 32, 33, 34, 35, 36, 37, 38, 39, 40, 41, 42, 43, 44, 45, 46, 47, 48, 49, 50, 51, 52, 53, 54, 55, 56, 57, 58, 59, 60, 61, 62, 63, 64, 65,
0: that's a hard.
3: See,
0: that's
3: the 50s.
0: Right.
1: It is.
0: Yep.
4: The 50s take
3: you
4: it out.
3: You were tearing through
1: it. You could hear a change 50. On all three of you.
3: It goes from being smooth to being
4: cool.
1: Now, Tommy's the youngest. He should be able to do it.
3: He's got a young, smooth diaphragm.
4: Yeah, it's not all pockmarked and riddled with problems.
1: It's not filled with disappointment. Mm-mm. Tommy, you think you can do it?
5: I'll give it a gander. 1, 2, 3, 4, 5, 6, 7, 8, 9, 10, 11, 12, 13, 14, 15, 16, 17, 18, 19, 20, 21, 22, 23, 24, 25, 26, 27, 28, 29, 30, 31, 32, 33, 34, 35, 36, 37, 38, 39, 40, 41, 42, 43, 44, 45, 44, 6, 47, 48, 49, 50, 51, 52, 53, 54, 55, 56, 67, 68, 69, 70, 71, 72, 73, 74, 75, 76,
1: 77,
4: you're skipping by tens.
3: You went from 55 to 66.
5: Yeah. Did I?
3: Yeah.
5: Wait, let me try again. Hold on. Yeah. I can't count.
1: I didn't expect to have to correct your numerals.
5: 1, 2, 3, 4, 5, 6, 7, 8, 9, 10, 11, 12, 13, 14, 15, 16, 17, 18, 19, 20, 21, 22, 23, 24, 25, 26, 27, 28, 29, 30, 31, 32, 33, 34, 35, 36, 37, 38, 39, 40, 41, 42, 43, 44, 45, 46, 47, 48, 49, 50, 51, 52, 53, 54, 55, 56, 57, 58, 59, 60, 61, 62, 63, 64, 65, 66, 67, 68, 69, 70. Oh, dang it. I breathed.
3: Right at 70.
5: That 70 is like the line, man.
3: You flew through the 50s, though.
5: I was so confident after that. Right.
1: Mate, you thought he had it, didn't you?
2: I did, but then the 50s started to sound a little flim-flammy, and I was like, oh, gosh.
1: Yeah. What if you start with the 50s and then start over at the 1s and then skip the 50s?
3: Oh, so you go like 50 to 100 and then 1 through 49?
5: Yeah. Oh, okay.
2: Somebody said, try saying 50 instead of 50.
3: 52, 53, 54.
5: That's how I was 51, 52, doing it, 50. I think. Reaper, did you try it?
1: No, I don't think I can do it at
5: all.
1: That's
5: not what we asked you.
1: Yeah, you did. That is what I asked everyone. Do you think you can do it?
3: I can go before you if you want. You can.
1: Why would that help me?
3: I don't know. You just seem oddly nervous.
1: I don't want to do it. Yeah. I think I'll pass out
4: you
1: and
4: think
1: die.
4: You'll pass out and die.
1: Yeah.
3: Well, just do it sitting down.
1: Yeah. On the floor. Go ahead.
4: Yeah.
2: Laying down.
4: Try
2: already.
4: Doing it laying down. See if you can make it to 20.
3: All right. 1, 2, 3, 4, 5, 6, 7, 8, 9, 10, 11, 12, 13, 14, 15, 16, 17, 18, 19, 20, 21, 22, 23, 24, 25, 26, 27, 28, 29, 30, 31, 32, 33, 34, 35, 36, 37, 38, 39, 40, 41, 42, 43, 44, 45, 46, 47, 48, 49, 50, 51, 52, 53, 54, 55.
5: Uh-oh. Oh, my God. That fart.
3: It made me sniffle a bit. That's good for at least 10 numbers.
4: Yeah.
1: Someone said the key is to not go through 1 through 20 so fast. You waste too much energy.
4: Maybe. I mean, it's kind of like when you're doing a distance race, you don't want to sprint out of the gate.
1: This text from Illinois. It's the 40s and 50s that get you guys. That's 20 F's in a row. You guys don't even give one F most of the time. Boom. Roasted.
4: Oh, good one.
2: Guys, I do think we need to try what this other texter suggested.
1: What's that?
2: Breathe in when you start.
1: Oh.
2: I can consider that.
4: I got to 60, but I had zero air to start.
2: Mm-hmm.
4: So I'm pretty great.
1: I'm going to give it a try. Ready? Here we go. 1 to 100.

0: Why am I anxious? This means nothing. 1, 2, 3, 4, 5, 6, 7, 8, 9, 10, 11, 12, 13, 14, 15, 16, 17, 18, 19, 20, 21, 22, 23, 24, 25, 26, 27, 28, 29, 30, 31, 32, 33, 34, 35, 36, 37, 38, 39, 40, 41, 42, 43, 44, 45, 46, 47, 48. Oh, I just did it. Dang it.
1: Oh, interesting.
0: I actually thought, you're doing great. Take a breath.
2: Slow down,
1: That's what happened to me, too. I feel like I still had plenty of oxygen to the tank and then just impulsively took a breath.
0: I didn't need to take a breath there. I just did.
2: Should we try again?
1: At the same time?
0: No.
1: Should we all try it at the same time and see
0: no.
1: who lives?
0: Still no. Who lives? All right.
1: We have some people calling in. Do you want to see if they want to give it a try?
0: Yeah. Let's have listeners count to 100 on the radio. This will be something that will be made fun of for later.
2: While we wait, I want to try again. While we get them on air.
0: Okay.
2: 1, 2, 3, 4, 5, 6, 7, 8, 9, 10, 11, 12, 13, 14, 15, 16, 17, 18, 19, 20, 21, 22, 23, 24, 25, 26, 27, 28, 29, 30, 31, 32, 33, 34, 35, 36, 37, 38, 39, 40, 41, 42, 43, 44, 45, 46, 47, 48, 49, 50, 51, 52, 53, 54, 55, 56, 57, 58, 59, 60. No.
0: Couple texts. Maybe try it in a whisper. That's not how it works. Start counting on the in-breaths. Uh-huh. Someone try it backwards. Oh, this one's the most helpful from Buffalo. Try not to load your pants as soon as you start, guys. All right. Who do you want to hear do it? Dickie or Mike?
3: Dickie.
4: Oh, Dickie for sure. All right. Let's hear a little Dickie.
0: Let's do it, Dickie.
2: Yeah, let's see if Dick can do it one breath.
0: Let's see what Dickie do.
5: Okay, how about Vicky?
0: Oh, Vicky.
4: Vicky. Vicky.
2: Tommy.
4: Oh.
6: Jesus.
4: Okay. All right. Well, Vicky, you can spit your load, too.
5: Okay, are you ready?
4: Yes.
5: 10, 10, double 10, 45, 15. Add them up.
1: That's ridiculous.
0: Seemed like cheating. That's why Tommy called you a man's name.
7: I don't listen to women yelling. I tell them to shut up.
0: Thank you, Vicky. This text, I'm just impressed with you guys' abilities not to slur words going that fast. Yeah, it's slow that gives me problems. More on the way. 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
8: 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Somebody get a glass of milk. 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
4: What's your guilty pleasure? It could be food. People think of music. Like, a lot of people are like, oh, I really like the new Top 40.
9: Yeah.
4: You know, Hot Wings is jamming out to Chapel Rowan or whatever.
6: Sometimes.
4: Yeah.
6: There are definitely certain new songs that, like, will strike a chord with me.
4: Mm-hmm.
6: A Miley Cyrus song or a Bruno Mars or something like that. I go, all right, I like this one.
4: I do like Miley Cyrus. But it doesn't count just to like them. You have to, like, actually... really, like, I like it if I hear it.
7: Or you, like,
4: it's only a guilty pleasure if you're like, I'm putting on the whole album.
6: Yeah,
4: I'm rolling up the windows and I'm gonna sing as loud as I can.
6: Yeah, I probably wouldn't seek it out. If it's on, I'll enjoy it.
4: But. Yeah,
7: or like you get excited to see that they're coming to town, and you're like, I can't wait to get a ticket, but nobody can know.
6: Mm-hmm. Yeah, I find like thinking of guilty pleasures is harder now. Because I'm around myself mostly by myself. So it's like, I don't have to feel guilty. No one can see me anyway. Like, I can just sit here watching an 80s romantic comedy with Patrick Dempsey and eating ice cream off my own belly.
4: That is true.
6: Like, that for me would probably be the one. Like, oh, Can't Buy Me Love is on. Let me grab my ice cream. I like this movie.
4: Yeah.
6: You know?
4: Like, yeah. No, silly. That's very true.
6: But no one's there to see it, so... I'm like a bear going to the bathroom in the woods. What difference does it make?
4: This text, I'm in my 40s, and when I'm around my friends, I'm classic rock, I'm metal, and even a little bit of rap. But when no one's around, it's all K-pop all the time. I sing it so loud, and wow. I'm really good at it.
7: I've never understood the whole K-pop thing. I guess it's kind of like how my parents never really understood the NSYNC and Backstreet Boys kind of boy band that I grew up with. But their fans are insane. I mean, they've taken over. And if you don't listen to it, you might not be as familiar. But God, it's crazy how

0: and the rancid White Castle farts overnight while I sleep that I've been banned from having when the wife is there.
1: Okay, so the stinky farts are what give you a bit of joy.
2: Anybody who's in a relationship with somebody who's very healthy as far as their eating and cooking and fitness can relate to that.
0: Yes.
2: Because when they're out of town, it's like, oh, burger day. Or, you know, whenever you're just in the feeling of, I'm going to lie to my person today and smash a burger because I don't want broccoli for lunch again.
3: When my wife is gone, I have a go-to order.
0: What is it?
3: At the Chinese food restaurant, I always get the General Tso's chicken with white rice, not fried sometimes. But then I also get the, you know, egg rolls and everything. She loves Chinese food. But
0: I was going to say, she doesn't seem like, Annette doesn't seem like she'd bust your balls over that.
3: No. But it's just, she has a... There's one place that she really likes to go to, but it's way too far of a drive to go there, and it's and they
0: so you'll
3: won't
0: drive there when she's
3: they
0: gone.
3: Won't deliver to our they like they won't deliver to far enough to our neighborhood.
0: Yeah,
3: so I like the one that's really close to us, and every time she's always like, no, I don't want to. So, I was like, oh, you're not going to be here this week? Perfect.
1: So your guilty pleasure is convenience.
3: Kind of. It's so good too.
1: Convenient Chinese food.
0: A really common one that has come in a number of times are people, their guilty pleasure is fantasizing about leaving it all behind. Now, the four that have come in, three have said, now I would never do this, but I love the fantasy of leaving for work one morning and then starting my new life on the coast of the Gulf of Mexico. With a hut selling like fishing lures that
3: it's
0: are
3: like
0: homemade.
3: Andy Dufresne stuff.
1: So, like, yeah, Jimmy Buffett on the run.
0: Yeah.
4: That is, I guess I never thought that that could classify as a guilty pleasure, but yeah, it works. And I can definitely relate.
0: Really?
4: Yeah. When I was working in Lansing, the exit that I got off of to get to work was one past the one that I get off on to get where we are now. And so there were so many times where I was just like, what if I just went one exit early and
0: drove here?
4: Drove here, came back and just said, hey guys, I'm back.
3: Pay me now, please.
4: Yeah.
0: It might have worked.
1: Here I am. It might have.
0: It might have worked. We might have been like, okay. Well, we've been waiting for you to tell us.
1: I mean, all right. I don't know how to say no.
0: We didn't know we were waiting. That would have been pretty wild. Guys, Maitland just walked in. What's she doing here? I don't know. I hope she's not here to shoot us.
1: Yeah,
0: that would have been very unlikely.
4: She's demanding a job.
1: I think we have to pay her.
3: So we are Maitland's guilty pleasure.
0: Yeah. Huh. Like you're fit. That means people, you don't tell people about this because it's embarrassing.
4: Well, I didn't tell people about it because I didn't want them to feel bad or know that I was really that fed up with the way my life was.
0: Yeah, that makes sense.
1: Yeah.
2: I have a guilty pleasure that I have to avoid when I go to Costco because if I see them and I'm within arm's reach, I'm grabbing the bag of their miniature chocolate chip cookies. Now, the ones that are prepackaged like little kid snacks, it's the full on like 2 pound bag. And I, when I had stepkids in my life, would hide them because I would share, I'd get them their snacks that they loved. But if they knew how good those were, I was like, they're going to love these. So when I didn't have stepkids in my life anymore, I was like, I still keep buying these 2 pound bags of chocolate chip cookies. I can't stop. And then I had to stop because my face started to look like a chocolate chip cookie.
0: Right.
2: God, they're so good though.
0: If you really ask me. Like, what do you want to do at the end of the day? On a simple day. Like, and you take away, like, the obvious stuff, like hang out with my family and the kids. Ultimately, if I could have a bag of Cape Cod rippled kettle chips.
2: Yum.
0: And a big glass of Crown and Diet and eat the whole bag while staring at whatever is on the TV with little care. That is as guilty of a pleasure as I can get because it is useless. It's making me fat. It's not good for anybody else. But man, oh man, something about the crunch. Boom.
2: I thought for sure you were going to include video games with that.
0: It probably would go with that.
2: Yeah, like uninterrupted video games.
0: Yeah, it probably would. That would be.
1: But that requires a little thumb effort.
0: That's fine.
1: Yeah, this one, you're not doing anything.
0: The ones I play, particularly the basketball, I've played it so much. I couldn't tell you what the controls do. Because my body just knows. Mm-hmm. Like if you said, how do I pass? I'd be like,
2: thumb.
3: Oh, yeah. Just pass, man.
0: Yeah,
3: just pass.
0: Yeah, thumb. Sure. Use your

0: dumb. That's what I used.
1: Yeah.
0: Tommy, what's your guilty pleasure? Bottle caps and Smarties for breakfast?
2: Yeah, I was just going to say it's hard for me to like have a guilty one because I feel like I'm very upfront with what I enjoy. I mean, I love sweets more than life itself. I mean, I came in yesterday eating Nerd Clusters. If I see a candy or something goofy, I love the Coca-Cola Oreos. Like, if those stupid little gimmicks with products,
0: I've never seen someone who is such a hook for a gimmick product as you, Tommy.
2: It is so bad.
0: It is remarkable.
2: I drink hot Cheeto Mountain Dew, which was horrible. It was horrible. It looked just as gross as it sounds. But I saw it and I'm like, you know what? I got to try it. And it was horrible. But I will buy pretty much anything with a gimmick or a crossover. And I think that's my guilty pleasure because I feel guilty about it, but I am very open about it, you know? So.
0: Yeah. Yeah. Yeah. There's no shame.
2: Well, there's shame. There's definitely shame. I don't feel good about it. When I walk in, I'm like, guys, did you see there's Oreo? Here, try these stupid Pop Rock Oreos. Yeah, I don't feel good about it, but you know what? I'm going to embrace it.
0: You're going to do it again?
2: Oh, 100%. Yeah, absolutely. Just to see the look on other people's faces while I'm enjoying these. Yeah, so I don't think it's a guilt. There's guilt, but I'm not ashamed of it.
0: Yeah.
2: Well, in the same way.
3: Tommy just sparked a thought, and I feel like hot wings... Actually, I think all of us can relate, but I think Hot Wings and I are top two guilty pleasure. National Park concert t-shirts, like t-shirts for the place that you were type of thing.
0: Oh, yeah.
3: Concert t-shirts, you know, travel t-shirts. I looked everywhere in Costa Rica for a t-shirt that just simply said Costa Rica. And I couldn't find one without like a sloth or a monkey or some little like thing on it. I was like, I just want something plain that says Costa Rica.
0: Yeah.
3: About a bookmark and a pen. And
0: so that people will say, did you go to Costa Rica? I did.
3: Yeah, I did. Look at my shirt. It says it.
4: Yeah, I was definitely on my park hoodie kick for a while. And, and one of the parks that I went to, I really liked it, but I hated all of their hoodies. So I got one after the fact on the internet.
3: Yeah.
4: I go, that one's way cooler than anything they had.
3: Yep.
5: I'm the same way about crew neck sweatshirts like these.
0: Yeah, the old school ones.
5: Yeah. And like this one's just like an old racing one that somebody found in their garage. And I was like, okay, I'll take it. But then I like to get them at breweries or like you guys were saying, like national parks, places I like, ones that say funny things on them, like Silly Goose University. And I went through them the other day. I have 26.
3: Yeah.
0: Wow.
5: 26 crew neck sweatshirts.
0: That's a lot.
5: And I wear them all.
3: Mm-hmm.
5: I was like, I had to get rid of some, but I couldn't. I love them all equally.
3: Don't do it. Don't rid of them.
0: My guilty pleasure. I get up early to drive. I'm driving to play hockey right now at 5:30 a.m. Central Time against a bunch of other middle-aged men. It's not so much the exercise. We mostly make fun of each other for 2 hours, but it makes me so happy on the inside.
3: Yeah. Mm-hmm. That's how I feel about this job. Like, it's work, but for the most part, we're just making fun of each other for 5 straight hours. I really like that about
4: us.
3: It's
4: fun.
0: Yeah, it's good. Until you take it home, you start doing it to other people.
3: Oh, yeah, and then you're a butthole, and I'm like, am I the a-hole?
0: Right?
3: Is it me?
0: It's me, right?
3: Turns out
4: to
3: it
4: find
3: is.
4: The balance sometimes.
0: Oh, you didn't want to be made fun of for the way you walked through the room casually? Maybe you could tell me. Because I thought you were walking dumb on purpose.
3: You didn't want a sarcastic critique of this meal I'm thoroughly enjoying, but I'm going to make fun of you for it.
0: Okay. Did you even try to make this? No, it's great. Why would you think I didn't like it?
4: Mm-hmm.
0: Everything's fine.
3: I like my guilty pleasure is also FaceTiming people. Like cold call FaceTiming people. I know people hate it.
0: Gross.
3: But my best friends, that's how we grew up communicating that way. It was never all text messages. It was FaceTimes. And it was so much fun. So I usually FaceTime 2 or 3 people a day.
4: Mm. Yeah, I don't mind getting a FaceTime.
3: I love it.
4: I don't get them that often, but when it does, like, I'm not, it doesn't bother me.
0: If one of you tried to FaceTime me, there's no way I'm answering it.
5: Really?
0: No.
5: I think you were butt dialing me.
0: I would assume that it was an accident.
4: That would make me do it even faster. Like, maybe this is hilarious.
3: Yeah, exactly.
4: Maybe they don't know they're doing this and they're somewhere awkward.
0: when one of our 12-year-olds was pretty young. He had grabbed my phone. You know, you let your kid play with your phone for a second. And he was always pretty safe. It was locked or whatever. But one time he FaceTimed a guy that I only had his phone number because he played basketball in our group. And we'd need to know if we were going to have enough to go.
3: Mm-hmm.
0: And so we'd send out texts. But there was no other communication between me and him ever other than a group text of, are you guys going? So he gets a FaceTime call from me, and then it's just one of

0: of our dudes looking at him going, hi, hi. So then I didn't know it. And so then like 10 minutes later, I see like four texts going, did you have your kid FaceTime me? What? So yeah, that was, that'd be confusing. Mm-hmm. That's what I expect if I get a FaceTime from someone. What about a lot of readers saying pure smut is their guilty pleasure?
1: Oh, yeah.
0: Pure smut. Which,
1: people,
0: that's fine.
1: Smut.
0: How about this one? This one's bad. Starting fights between strangers. Yup, I'm a troll. And if I can get two strangers to fight with each other that don't even know that that I'm doing it, it is as good as it gets.
2: Damn, that's evil.
3: Honestly, that used to be one of my favorite trolls in school. Was, you know, like in 7th, 8th, 9th, 10th grade, whatever, where you'd be eating in the lunchroom. I wouldn't cause big fight, like I wouldn't cause fist fights, but I was really good at getting two people to get into an argument and then walking away. And then I did have one of those epiphanies, like maybe we all have at one point or another, where you go, I'm not sure people like that I'm doing this.
2: you mean like the people that are fighting, you don't think that they're thrilled with your decision?
3: It's funny for a while, but then you go, I might be alienating people in ways I don't want to.
0: Might be burning all the bridges.
3: Yeah, kind of like, yeah, I used to, you know, like Freebeer, you used to do it all the time. You're Burn King, but I used to burn people all the time too, and I was good at it. Most of the people in radio, like, that's how we start off. We go, hey, I think I got something here. And man, I mean, nobody could say anything without me having a retort. I was great at it. And then at some point I went, people are starting to not like me, and that was not my intention. I was just trying to be funny, and it turns out that the people don't like it.
1: I'm so dang funny. I keep losing friends.
3: Yeah.
0: Funny how they disappear.
3: Yeah, that's why I got two now. Yeah.
0: Guys, I'm 42, and the biggest guilty pleasure for me is just a throwback in time. I want to eat an entire large box of Fruity Pebbles in a large Tupperware bowl while watching a stupid kids TV show.
1: Yes. Oh, I love cereal.
0: There's something about that trip back in time.
3: Yeah, I just can't do it now. It's humbling now, because now if I try, it makes me feel gross.
1: Yeah.
3: Like,
1: I can't do that without feeling like I have to go to a yoga class beforehand.
0: Yeah.
1: And like after. Last night I knew I was going to smash some pasta. So I took Muffin on a 2-mile walk, smashed pasta, took a 2-hour nap, went to a yoga class, and then took Muffin for another walk. So I wouldn't feel so bad about the Costco-sized pan of pasta I ate yesterday. It was so good, and it was organic, so it's healthier.
0: Well, yeah, I don't think so, but that's fun.
1: It's fine.
0: Buying organic to make yourself feel better is a guilty pleasure, I think. Know. This one, we're going to end on this one. Guilty pleasure. I love wet floor signs. I like to take photos of them, all of them. And if I can, I have sex with them.
1: Wait. That took a weird turn I wasn't expecting.
0: Yeah.
1: They have sex with floor signs? Are there holes in those?
0: I don't know.
2: No, they're like the little, like, sandwich
0: board. Yeah, that's what I'm imagining. Type,
3: yeah,
0: like
3: yellow. So, like, yeah.
1: Trapper keeper your penis or something?
3: Yeah, I guess so, yeah.
0: Oh, there's a guilty pleasure.
1: Or what if it's a lady?
0: Zip, zip. Like, I guess, sit on the pyramid.
3: I mean, I guess.
1: Strap on it or something.
4: You guys know those banana-shaped floor signs?
1: No.
0: No.
1: Oh, yeah.
4: Oh, that would be perfect for that.
1: No. Tommy.
0: Tommy sounded like you got an idea.
4: Yeah. Oh, hey, Tommy, listen, like, if you want to split
3: pleasure here, just
0: Tommy,
3: came out.
0: You're as excited about this as really hot Mountain Dew. It's like Cheetos, man.
1: When did they start making wet floor signs that look like bananas? These are kind of amazing.
4: Yeah. They feel amazing. I mean,
3: they feel amazing. What?
1: You ever sat on one?
0: Tommy's taking a banana rocket to Pleasure Moon. Jesus. More next. It is the Free Beer and Hot Wings Show.
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2: My boyfriend the other day said something. He called it like a, I guess there's a name for it, called like a Venus tummy or something. He was like, you got like a little Venus tummy. And I was like, don't name it. Oh, my God.
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3: 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We're going to go red-blue. Mr. Beast posed a question on social media about a red and blue button. I want to do this like the experiment, so I want you each to be able to vote on your own without influence from the other. So I have already made my vote. Everybody but one person. All right, mate.
2: Okay.
3: You get to stay. Maitland, everyone on Earth takes a private vote by pressing a red or blue button, or in this case, everyone on the show. It's a private vote.
2: Mm-hmm.
3: If more than half the people press the blue button, everyone survives. If less than 50% press the blue button, only those who pressed the red survive. Okay?
2: Okay.
3: So if blue gets more than 50, everyone survives. If red gets more than 50, only the reds survive. What are you putting?
2: Blue.
3: Without hesitation.
2: Yeah.
3: All right. Wave someone in.
2: Okay. Please.
3: Steve, welcome back.
4: We were just curious what was taking so long.
3: I had to explain it.
4: We thought maybe you were telling the story of how the show started again.
3: Go out and send someone else in.
4: No.
3: I don't want to see you. Just kidding. Stay there. That was weird. All right. Everyone on Earth takes a private vote by pressing a red or blue button. If more than 50% press the blue button, everyone survives. If more people press the red button, only those who press the red button survive. Which do you press?
4: I'm going to go blue.
3: Are you sure?
4: Yeah.
3: Okay. Let's get someone else. Here comes Kelly. Kelly walks back in. Wry smile.
5: Yeah. I don't know what's happening. I'm a little nervous.
3: Don't be nervous.
5: Okay.
3: Everyone on Earth takes a private vote. There are two buttons, red and blue. If more than half the people press the blue button, everyone survives. If more than half the people select the red button, only the people that press the red button survive. Which are you picking?
5: I think I'm going blue. I'm leaving it up to fate, because then I don't feel like I directly murdered people.
3: I think that's fair.
4: Yeah.
3: I think that's fair. All right. What do we think Hot Wings picks?
5: Red. For sure.
4: Red.
3: Yeah. We all do, right?
2: Yeah.
3: Okay, let's wave them in. Hot Wings, welcome back.
6: Hi.
3: Everyone on Earth takes a private vote by pressing a red or blue button. If more than half the people press the blue button, everyone survives. If more than half press the red button, only the red button people survive. Which are you pressing?
6: Oh, boy. I would go blue.
3: So the show is five blues. Now, the internet, what percentage do you think picked blue? It's not the same as in here.
4: Oh, boy. I really want to think positively. And
3: Steve, you think blue won?
4: I do.
3: Kelly?
5: No, definitely not. I think
6: blue won.
2: Maybe. I don't think blue won.
3: Blue did win, but it was like an American election, 56-44%.
6: Oh, wow, that's
3: much
6: crazy.
3: Closer than you would think on something like that.
6: Yeah, I mean, for something like that, like I look at it like, I mean, like, I'm not sure anybody fears death more than me. Like, I hate the idea of it. Like, it freaks me the hell out. But also, if I could guarantee that, like, the people I love still are alive and run that risk that maybe I don't get to, yeah, I'm taking that every day of the week. What if I pick red and then, like, one of my kids dies?
3: Mm-hmm. They don't pick red, yeah.
6: Like, no thanks. I don't need that. I don't want to live in a world where I made that choice.
3: I think that was ultimately what led all of us to blue, right? I don't want to be the reason all the other people died.
2: Yeah. Mm-hmm.
3: At the same time, now, the counter argument has been from a lot of the people who picked red, and this has gotten very deep for people, because red lives no matter what. And your goal on Earth is to survive at some point. It's Darwinistic, survival of the fittest, whatever you want to call it. And at some point, you have to look out for you. I'm not saying that I picked blue without hesitation, but I'm saying that that's what a lot of people are saying.

0: is I pick red because I want to live. And if this were a real quiz, where it really was going to happen, because we all know it's obviously hypothetical, but if it was real, the people who pick red say red would win. Do you think that's true? Like, it's easy to say blue now because I know I'm not going to die no matter what.
1: Right.
0: But if I go into a private voting booth and I know that if I pick blue, there's a chance I die. But if I pick red, I live to tomorrow for sure.
1: How am I dying? Is it like the Avengers?
0: We don't know. You don't know.
1: It's just like
0: poof. You turn to dust.
2: I saw how terrible that was when half the population disappeared.
3: Mm-hmm. I mean, yeah, it's easier in this room to say blue because we know each other and we can gauge. Like, I could probably tell, like, I think everybody's going to pick blue. I think it's easy enough to get to half at this small of a scale. But yeah, gauging the selfishness of everybody else in the world, that's a tough call.
4: I also think the people who pick red think, like, hell yeah, I want to live. Hell yeah. And then you're stuck with a bunch of people that picked red because they want to live, but they don't want to do the work to stay alive.
2: Yeah, it's going to be the laziest.
4: Reds, and then you're like, I wish I had picked blue because that seemed like maybe a lot more thoughtful people.
0: Mm-hmm.
4: I'd pick blue even if I knew nobody would ever know. I'd still pick blue. I'm not.
3: Think so.
4: I don't want to be alive in any sort of circumstance where it was kind of like, hey, life or death. Take me. I ain't trying.
0: Watching people, I don't want to say defend their picks, but explain their picks. Both sides are using the same argument. Now, this is very interesting. I didn't think about this. This text from the 423. If everyone picks red, everyone lives.
3: That's why.
0: And then there's one right after that says, if everyone picks blue, everyone lives.
3: Right.
0: So the question is almost more about, what do you think everyone else is going to pick?
3: Exactly.
0: That's the hard part.
1: That's what it was definitely about for me. It wasn't so much about what I wanted to pick. It was, how am I going to reverse psychology this to figure out what everyone else is going to pick?
4: Now I'm going with my gut. Bye.
3: Yeah, I'm with Kelly.
4: I'm in blue and throwing up a peace sign just in case.
0: Yeah.
4: I might go out smiling. I'm not sure.
1: But it doesn't seem like it would take much for you either. Nah,
4: I mean, I'm going to pick blue and hope for the best. And if the best is ultimately my end, well, that's a perfectly fine way for me to go out.
0: I think that's where I'd be. But again, it's easy to say because there's no imminent threat to me.
4: Yeah. Right, I also don't have kids or a family. So I don't really have that in the stakes of, hey, if I pick red and a child of mine pick something different, I would quite literally have their blood and life on my hands. Mm-hmm. Whereas for me, it is such a solo pick of no matter what, like, I'm picking blue and I'm not going to feel bad about it either way.
3: Well, in terms of life or death, 9 days out of 10, I don't care what happens to me. I really don't.
0: I don't like
3: if
0: that.
3: If it's my time, like take me.
4: Yeah, no.
3: Let me go.
4: That's good.
2: Yeah. See, and I'm looking at it big picture too. It doesn't say what type of half. Is it random, or what if it's everyone
0: it's
2: dies?
0: It's not half. You're thinking of the movie. It's not half.
2: Oh.
0: It's people who push the blue button would
2: people
0: die.
2: People who push the blue button. But what if all the people that push the blue button were like the people that were all, you know, like it was all like one gender or something, and then the world screws itself.
0: That is a wild scenario that you've created in your head. What if all... Yeah. So all men press red and all women press blue, and then it's just a bunch of stooges sitting around?
2: Yeah.
4: There are some hilarious videos, and I am not a fan of AI, but the AI videos of what would the world look like if a bunch of men, or if it was only men, and then what would the world look like if it was only women? And it's like, well, with men, there's no more babies being born. There's no more women to do this, this, and this. The world collapses. Mm-hmm. And then the women's one, it's like, streets are rainbows, and everybody feels super safe, and Kelly can walk to work finally, without ever worrying, and all the frozen sperm and all the sperm banks were still provided so we could continue life. And
2: like, yeah, but there'd be no one left to get anything off a top shelf.
4: I'm tall. I got it. And we'd have ladders. See, that's what men are so simple. That's like, oh, yeah. No.
0: I would like to fight for men, but given the choice, I'd rather live in the only women world than the only men world.
4: It feels very aggressive in the men's world.
2: Yeah, it wouldn't last.
0: I'd be the first one to be a bitch.
2: It would not last as long. There's no doubt.
0: They'd be like, bring that old lesbian over here. Let's convert him. And I'd be like, I'm still me. This text, the goal of life is not to survive. That's small-minded. Everyone dies eventually no matter what. Having kids is a huge personal resource expense that people still choose. The goal of life is to live in a manner

0: that justifies the struggle. Well, that is, like, I agree with that point, but a lot of people are like, nope, it's survival.
1: Also, people who just push red because they're afraid of death, might I remind you, we are all trying to catch up on sleep every day. How tired are you every day? I can't wait to welcome the great sleep. The forever sleep.
2: It's so relaxing.
1: It's like the final blink of my life.
0: It's like it's like the great quote. If death is like sleep, kill me now. FDR.
1: Yes, exactly. Yep.
3: Yeah, right.
0: He said that.
2: I thought that was Billy Mays.
1: It's on one
0: Billy
1: of the
0: Mays, that's right.
3: Yeah, he had just sealed a boat.
0: Hi, and Billy Mays here for the great sleep.
1: You can put this tape over your eyes and die right now.
0: Yeah. This will keep the sunlight out completely because you're dead underground. Hi, Billy Mays.
4: Flex seal over your mouth ensures a great sleep.
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13: Only fancy idiots get to hear this.
14: Now, if we're talking about plans or whatever, and you give me a quick thumbs up because you're working, cool. But yeah, sometimes a thumbs up is just like somebody saying, okay.
13: 1 second later.
15: It really is context of the text exchange you're having, though. If you're having some kind of contention and end it with a thumbs up or a K, that's very different than like, what time do you want to meet up for coffee? How about noon? Thumbs up.
14: Yeah, it's weird. You know what I mean? I literally just said that same.

0: It's so weird. But if, when you say it right after I do hot wings, and the point is made so much clearer.
1: Well, I guess I missed your point. Sorry about that.
0: That's okay.
2: Would you guys like to hear the latest way to find out if you're a good person or not based on how the internet is going to judge you?
1: Yes.
2: We've heard about these personality tests before, or not these sort of character litmus tests. Like, what was the one we talked about the other day that they said was the same as... whether or not you put the cart back in the cart corral after.
3: Yeah. Returning your keys at a hotel.
2: Yes. Checking out of the hotel room. Yeah, mm-hmm. Returning your keys and everything else. This one is dumber than that.
1: Okay. All right. But I need to know my value from the internet, so.
2: All right. If you see a fly or another insect that has been caught in a spider web and the fly has not yet got it, will you rescue it?
1: No. Mm-hmm. No.
4: It's nature, man.
1: No, watching a spider go to town on a fly is like one of the coolest things in the world.
2: Well, Hummings, according to the internet, you are the worst of the worst people.
1: That's just nature.
2: The only thing worse than the people who don't rescue it, according to fly rescuers, is the people who actively enjoy, with their death boner, seeing the fly consumed by the more vicious creature, representing the capitalist.
1: Yeah, well, maybe. You know, it's less to me about the victimization of the fly and more about the work of the spider that I think is neat. We had a bush outside our first radio station, WCEN. And then when I was working overnights, there was this awesome spider that lived in it, and it would make these awesome webs. And so you could see it, and it was... And
3: so, my favorite bush spider.
2: Have you been waiting to talk about your friend, the bush spider?
1: Yes.
4: Back in the day, we had a bush outside of our radio station. Yeah, not awesome. Many places had that.
2: Suddenly, Hot Wings is a pig giving messages to people.
1: True. It was one of
3: Grant wishes?
1: It was one of those kick-ass corn spiders, though. You know, like one of the big ones. That if it was in your house, you would flee it and set it on fire. But with it outside the window, it was cool. And so I would watch this thing in the middle of the night. Because when you're working at 2 a.m. on a weekday, let's face it, there's not a whole lot to do.
2: No, there wasn't. I can vouch for that.
1: And so,
0: all right, well, it's commercial break, though. It's time to go watch my spider.
1: So it was kind of boring. And so I would watch this thing, and it would create the most beautiful, perfect spider webs. Mm. And something would go into it, and it would just emerge and do this immediate, like, crazy, like, they'd spin the victim in it. And so there were times where I would go outside.
2: Are you taking notes?
1: I would. No.
3: I'm learning some amazing moves from this
1: guy.
3: But
1: I would go outside and I would just flick stuff onto the web just so I could watch the spider come out and wrap it up real quick.
2: Like what, cigarette butts?
0: Don't touch my flycatcher. I'm doing this so I can watch spiders kill things later.
1: Because it would feel the movement, and so it would just emerge and wrap it up before it even knew whether or not it was a real thing.
3: A spider a nicotine addiction.
1: Yeah, I would give that spider anything it wanted to watch it do its work.
2: Except food.
1: It was cool.
0: That spider taught me how to shoot my web, too.
2: That's when Hot Wings decided to be the TP murderer.
1: Yeah.
2: Wrapping all of his victims in toilet paper until they could barely move.
0: Also, spiders, I like how you said that you wouldn't help a fly in a spider web because that's nature, but you would light a spider on fire if it were in your house. It seems
1: that's nature, too. That's my nature. You're in my dojo now. Like, see, if the spider is outside, I'll leave them alone because that's their dojo.
4: Yeah. Nature ends at my front door.
1: That's my home.
0: You mean where you where that home was built in their environment? Kind of sounds like maybe they're just trying to take it back over because you're the invasive species.
1: I'm bigger and have thumbs, so that's their problem, not mine.
2: I'm with you.
4: Yeah, chain of, what is it, like the
1: hierarchy of animals.
4: Yeah, the hierarchy.
1: Yeah, you know, I mean.
2: Chain of command.
4: I was thinking chain of nature.
2: Yeah, I'm a major. That spider is a private.
1: Yeah.
0: You'll kill the spider, you don't let him back outside? I mean, if it's like a cockroach or something, which I hadn't seen a cockroach in years, like, are they gone? But I'll kill that in a heartbeat.
1: No, we just don't have them here as much because it's colder because of our winters.
0: That's right.
1: Yeah. But spiders, I catch them
0: and let them outside.
1: So you would kill a cockroach, but you wouldn't kill a spider.
0: Okay? Right.
1: Well, that's your scale.
0: Yeah.
1: I would kill a spider.
0: I don't understand the point of cockroaches other than to be gross. So I've seen them come out of light switches before. And
2: they're pretty gross.
0: And they fly. People don't tell you that. Yeah, they can fly.
1: Yeah, they definitely can fly. Yeah.
0: I swear. I had one fly at me one time.
2: Text from the Upper Peninsula of Michigan. I found a praying mantis in a box, so I caught some spiders and threw it in there. It was like watching a martial arts movie.
1: Yeah.
0: That's cool.
1: It would be.
2: That's cool. So you're okay with that.
0: It's nature.
2: But Hot Wings thing.
0: Yeah.
2: Remember that time?

0: Our friend brought in some pets from the pet store, and he brought in a hissing cockroach and a scorpion. And we said, will they fight? And he goes, well, it's a total mismatch. And we said, we don't care. And then the scorpion immediately took one claw, pulled the hissing cockroach's head off, and basically drank from it like a bottle.
1: It was crazy. It held up the headless cockroach, honestly, like double handing a ham sandwich.
0: It was like he was playing Edward Cockroach Hands.
1: It was like, it was both impressive and horrifying how quick and gross that was.
2: He's eating it.
1: We were all like, maybe we shouldn't have done that.
0: We felt bad for the cockroach.
1: It was so swift and one-sided and disgusting.
0: Steve, a lot of people want me to tell you that you were trying to think of the word food chain.
3: There it is.
4: Oh, yeah.
3: That's it.
0: What did I supposed to chain of command.
3: I knew chain was part of it somehow.
0: Law of order or whatever you said.
1: Hierarchy of animals.
0: Yeah, so. Seems like, you know, PEMDAS.
1: Yeah.
0: Right? Yeah. Parentheses first.
3: Mm-hmm.
0: I'm a parenthesis.
1: Yeah.
0: Maitland, would you save the fly?
4: No.
0: Would you save a butterfly?
4: Yeah. Yes, I would.
0: Kind of understand.
1: But butterflies aren't annoying, though, like flies are.
3: But yeah, you're weird, though. You're weird in that you like butterflies, but you don't like moths.
0: You wouldn't save a moth,
3: they're the same thing, just slightly less colorful.
4: I'd be like, a moth is just
0: a night butterfly.
1: Yeah, they just fly more erratically.
4: Yeah, exactly. That's why I don't like them. They got those weird bodies.
0: It's the same body.
4: It's not. Moths are like shorter and stouter, whereas butterflies are like long and lean. And like the biggest part of them is their wings.
0: So you
4: but
0: don't
4: moths
0: like,
4: sometimes have those weird little bodies.
0: You don't like stumpy creatures?
4: No. Don't look at Steve like that.
0: I didn't. You just brought him up. Did you hear that?
3: I wasn't even looking.
4: The look he gave you, Steve.
3: Yeah, I wasn't even looking up.
0: And I was looking because I thought Steve was going to play audio.
4: He said he felt your eyes.
0: He wasn't even looking.
4: He felt it,
3: yeah. I'm here.
4: He's just a fly trapped in a web.
0: Is that how it feels? Sometimes it feels that way in here, right? Well, I guess I'm in the web now. I guess I'll just lay here until Hot Wings murders me.
1: Look, you don't save anything that has a swatter named after it. nobody makes a butterfly swatter.
0: So you would save any insect that's not a fly? By that logic.
1: No, maybe a butterfly.
0: Ladybug?
1: Because they're pretty. No, there's too many of those. And it's probably a Japanese lady beetle anyway, and they're invasive.
4: And the spider deserves a crunchy little snack every now and again.
0: Lady beetle.
1: That's what they're called.
0: It is?
1: Yeah, the orange ones that aren't from here.
5: Are they the ones that are killing the trees?
1: Yeah, there's. I don't think they kill the trees, but they bite.
4: Mm-hmm.
1: Mm. Like true ladybugs are beneficial to crops, and they are not.
0: This text, I agree with Maitland. Moths are crackheads. Butterflies use medicine appropriately. what percentage of people said they would actually save the fly from the spider web?
1: It's anything above zero is liars.
4: Yeah.
0: 3%.
5: Yeah.
1: Nobody.
0: I believe 3%.
1: Maybe 3% of bleeding hearts would save a fly.
0: Mm.
1: The thing that you try actively to kill when it's in your house.
0: This text, I had a June bug. Fly through the fire and then land on my eye. So it was hot?
3: Was it on fire when it landed
1: on
3: your
1: eye? Burning, like a phoenix.
0: That is crazy. He's alive! Out of my eyes!
1: Oh, no.
0: The doctor said I'm not supposed to get fiery June bugs in it.
1: Oh, man. I took a June bug right to the soft spot above your clavicle when I was on my motorcycle once. And I'll tell you what, man, that almost knocked me down. That hurt. When you're going 60 on a bike and hit a June bug, it's the size of a rock. It hits you right in that
0: soft spot. A pebble.
1: A June bug. The June bugs are huge and they have a hard shell.
3: Yeah, man. Didn't you hear? It'll take you out.
1: It made it so I couldn't swallow for like 10 seconds.
0: Hot Wings, everlasting.
3: 10 whole seconds.
0: Hot Wings like, I thought I was friends with the bug world after I had that bush spider, but now I'm being attacked by the taxi of bugs.
1: Let me take my knuckle and hit you in that soft spot at about 60 miles an hour, Steve, and you tell me if it hurts or not.
0: Why would he let you do that?
1: Because his laughter denotes he doesn't believe that that's painful.
0: No, I don't think it's that he doesn't believe it's painful. It's that all of your adventures sound stupid.
1: It was a terrible moment.

0: out being rad on my motorcycle. Like Fonzie.
1: That sounds so rad.
2: Yeah. Listening to Huey Lewis, no doubt.
1: Never sounded more rad.
3: Yeah. I was a party rebel.
0: These are all true facts. I probably
4: hey,
0: was
4: Fred
0: listening
4: Schneider,
0: to Huey Lewis.
4: What are you doing? I'm taking a June bug to the soft spot of my clavicle.
0: No, above the clavicle.
4: Oh. Love it.
0: That vulnerable spot.
3: Yeah.
0: The Achilles heel of the chest.
3: Remember the great Greek warrior? Clavicle.
0: Yeah. It's the adult fontanelle. It's a very, vulnerable area.
3: It does
0: area.
3: Seem like it could have flown through your thin skin and gotten into your lung and killed you.
0: Like, I feel like if I was better at martial arts, like, that's a place you'd target Stop. With your fingertip.
4: I thought you were going to say, you're going to, like, karate chop a June
3: bug. I thought he was going to say he was going to chop it in half.
4: I know, I was like, here we go.
3: I split it perfectly with my hand, and it went on both sides of my helmet.
0: I wish I
3: it
0: had.
3: It didn't even wreck my Dora the Explorer helmet.
0: Man, it's terrible.
3: Maitland, do you think Hot Wings' helmet, when he had a motorcycle, had a picture on it?
4: Oh, yeah.
3: Like a bowling ball with something painted on the side.
1: It wasn't pictures, it was spider stickers.
0: I will have you know it was completely black.
1: In memory of my bush spider friend.
3: From all of the June bugs dying when hitting it.
0: Hey, I had that helmet until we used it for a stunt in here, and it got covered in food, and then I threw it away.
3: Is that the helmet I wore when I got my head shut in the cabinet?
0: Yes.
3: Yeah.
0: Yeah, it was that one.
3: Thank God for that helmet.
0: And I thought, well, this is probably its last stunt because I've owned this helmet for about 20 years, and I think there's a shelf life on helmets.
3: That stunt was going to be get a June bug thrown at your clavicle, but we couldn't find any clavicle bugs.
0: Yeah, we can only throw them at 35 miles an hour.
3: More on the way. It is the Free Beer and Hot Wings Show.
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0: You don't want this as your theme song because it sucks in the original form, but way worse this way.
1: Yes.
2: So much worse. And what's crazy is right before you get knocked down, you do get back up again, right?
1: Mm-hmm.
2: And every time you got to get back up again from getting knocked down.
1: You can't get knocked down if you're not up.
2: Yeah, thank you so
0: good
2: much.
0: Good point. That's a great point.
2: Yeah. I felt I was up, man. We were riding that high from holiday break-ins. I got a whole day off here just hanging out, ready to pack. Took my time getting back home to my family. And even on the flight to see my family, I just had one quick little layover in the beautiful town of Charlotte, North Carolina. On that flight to Charlotte, I met the most wonderful family. They had three kids. They couldn't even sit in the same row together. And I was like their nanny on their trip. And the lady legitimately goes, will you please come to Key West with us?
1: Right.
2: And I thought, what a great start to vacation. And that's where it all really started. S turned to F. And I got all the way to Augusta, Georgia. My dad came to pick me up at the airport and I thought, I'm missing something. But I couldn't figure out what. Then I realized, oh, it's my jacket. I left my jacket at the Charlotte airport on my layover.
0: Oh, that sucks.
2: It was a quick little 30-minute layover, enough for me to like grab a sandwich and chill. And I sat down, set my jacket down, and then got on the plane. And it wouldn't be that big a deal.

0: how badly I knocked myself down. I get there and I'm like, whatever, I'm not going to panic. I at least made it to where my family's at.
1: Yeah.
0: And tell my dad what's going on. And we walk up to the airline folks because the airport will tell you, you got to keep in touch with your airline because if it was found at that terminal, they will return it to that airline's terminal.
1: Mm-hmm.
0: And the lady was like, yeah, you can go online and fill out a form. So I go online and I fill out a form and I'm like, I got to pay for this. That is ridiculous. But whatever. I pay $30 for this form. And I walk up to the lady and I'm like, this is my confirmation number. And she's like, call back and wait, your confirmation number looks weird. Oh, you fell for a scam.
2: Oh, no.
0: What are you talking about? And-
1: wow. Okay. And you're what, like 9 hours into your vacation here?
0: Yeah,
1: how far are you?
0: Yeah, I flew home. I'm not even out of the airport yet. She
1: you're
0: was like,
1: still in Augusta.
0: Yes. Because she told me, as soon as you make the confirmation number, I can call the Charlotte airport. Because if I try to call the Charlotte airport as a person, I get through all the ringers. And she has a direct line to an American Airlines terminal to say, if you get this jacket tonight, here's the cell phone number to call. She was super sweet. She's like, unfortunately, when you Googled, like, lost and found at the Charlotte airport, there is the Charlotte airport website. And then there's all these little clickbaity things that look like it's part of the Charlotte airport lost and found.
1: Should be illegal.
0: But it's really a third party service that I paid $30 for just for them to send me emails saying we're working hard. They were not real. So then I filed the real one, which, surprise, you don't have to pay for. And the Charlotte airport emailed me the very next morning. My dad and mom were super sweet about it. And they were like, look, we will let you know if we find it. And I said, thank you so much. They were so nice. And I said to my dad, hey, Dad, thanks for picking me up from the airport yesterday. Sorry about all the confusion. We ended up having to stand around for about 20 or 30 extra minutes after he picked me up. Let me treat you to lunch. We'll go to like your favorite brewery or something. And my dad goes, first off, Kelly, you don't have a car. So I got to drive us to lunch. Second, how are you going to pay for that and get your beer, dummy? And I was like, I don't have an ID or a wallet. Boy. I have made a promise I cannot keep. And so I was like, okay, I am done doing anything for the remainder of vacation at home. Now all I need to do is make sure my wallet gets back to me. And then within like an hour, the Charlotte airport calls me and they say, guess what? We've recovered your item. And I said, yes. And they're like, describe it to me. I said, it's a black Columbia jacket. I'm so excited. This jacket's been all over the world to me. And the wallet's just, and the lady goes, it's just the wallet, babe. And I was like, they stole my jacket.
1: But left the wallet?
0: But left the wallet?
3: That's a win.
0: Yeah.
3: Not the best win.
0: Yeah.
1: No,
0: so,
1: but a better win.
0: Yeah.
1: Than...
0: I kind of appreciate you for returning my wallet, but I don't appreciate you for stealing my jacket.
3: It is surprising.
0: Yep. So at this time, I'd also called my roommate just in case because I do have this extra ID because, yes, I did lose my ID back in September and had to get a replacement. So I have two. And my roommate said, I will overnight your ID to you first thing. First morning she can, right? So she overnights my ID, and then the Charlotte airport calls me, and they say, we'll overnight your ID, too. So I said, one of you send it to where I'm at in Georgia, and then one of you send it to my residence in Michigan. That way, no matter what, before I fly to Europe, I will have an ID waiting for me in Michigan and my passport, just in case.
3: So your roommate was gone, too. You didn't tell her to mail it to your own house.
0: Well, she was at our house here,
3: yeah.
0: And she mailed it to my parents' house.
3: I see.
0: So
3: and
0: that
3: then
0: way,
3: you had the air. I got
0: yes, because I asked
3: first,
0: the airline.
3: I'm like, well, you're going to save a step here.
0: Well, I asked the airline, I'm like, am I allowed to fly without an ID? And she said, they can't refuse to let you on the plane. You just have to super prove yourself. And she's like, so any sort of like debit card or credit card? And I was like, so
3: also
0: those are
3: gone.
0: All lost. So my, I'm like, hell yeah, because this all happens on Sunday. Monday morning, my wallet's being shipped from Charlotte back to where my house is with my roommate, and my roommate's shipping my other ID to my parents' house. No matter what, this cannot fail. My ID did not show up at my parents' house. And I said, what am I going to do? What am I going to do? And my dad was like, we're going to drive to the airport like 3 hours early. And that way you get it no problem. But we'll stop by the post office just in case on the way there. So we stopped by the post office on the way to the airport. And the lady thumbs through stuff. And boom, there's my ID that my roommate sent me. Yeah. And then I get the notification from FedEx that my wallet made it to Grand Rapids. I am on my way.
3: Everything's turning up, Kelly.
0: I was so excited. So then I get home and I'm like, hell yeah, this is great. I'm going to get my passport and everything I need to go to Ireland. But then I open my suitcase that I traveled home with, and something that smelled like cinnamon and baked goods spilled all over the inside of my suitcase.

0: mean, at least it didn't smell like fish.
1: Yeah.
2: I was hoping you were going to say you opened it up and it was just a bunch of rubber snakes.
3: Yeah.
2: for no reason.
1: So oily. And my sister-in-law did send me home with a sourdough starter, so I think that might have been it.
2: It could have been.
0: Yeah, that's probably it. Because do you know where the sourdough starter is?
1: In my suitcase.
0: Okay, then that's probably it.
4: Sounds like it could be anything.
1: Everywhere. Yeah. So then I had to call my roommate, who, mind you, has already done a massive favor for me. And I said, hey, you wouldn't believe this. And she's like, yeah, I would. Just tell me what happened.
0: Yeah, we all know you.
1: Yeah, and she gives me the most gigantic suitcase I've ever seen, because I have like a little small carry-on, and then she's got the fridge, like Maitland's travel suitcase. And I said, thank you so much. I leave for Ireland. And man, I am having a great time. I am a full bill of health. I feel great. I'm excited to see my lover. And everybody on the plane to Ireland has the plague. The lady next to me, she's sleeping and drooling out of her nose into her
4: mouth.
0: She had the canal.
1: She had the plague. And then the guy in front of me, he was coughing so much. And if that's not worse, like, or if that's not like as bad as you think it could be, the baby behind me, the guy was like, my baby's got some sort of stomach infection. I don't know what's going on. She is so sick. So she's blowing out of both ends. She's screaming the whole time. Everybody's trying to be super accommodating. So I get no sleep. And I immediately realize, oh my God, I'm going to be so sick.
0: Yeah.
1: I get to the airport in Ireland where my boyfriend picks me up. We get to his place. I'm like, I'm going to need a nap. I wake up from this nap and I am crying tears from my eyes, from my nose, from my mouth, from everywhere other than where I want to be crying tears from. And I was just like, this is so bad. So I went to their little pharmacies or whatever, and I got the Ireland version of Dayquil, but it's like Dayquil, midday quil, afternoon quil, morning quil, and NyQuil all in one.
4: It's just Irish whiskey.
0: It's
4: quil.
1: Just drugs. It was so great. And I'm like, you know what? I got a head cold, but that's all right. I'm going to be just fine. And then the morning of December 31st, after battling 3 days of a chest and head cold that I couldn't shake, I woke up with that stomach infection that that little baby had.
4: And I throw up again.
1: I get knocked down. I couldn't get up. I physically could not stand up.
0: Yeah.
4: Couldn't stand up?
1: My stomach was cramping so bad, I couldn't stand.
2: So you couldn't get back up again?
1: I could not get back up again.
0: You got knocked down and stayed down.
1: And my boyfriend carried me to the car and then carried me to the doctor. And the doctor was super nice. But on the way to the doctor, the Airbnb host, he was like, are you all right? And I was like, no, I am so not all right. And he was like, is it your lady bits? And I was like,
5: Why is it your lady bits?
1: Patrick, why would you ask me that?
5: And is it like, your lucky charms?
2: Oh, like, sounds like your pot of gold is having a problem.
1: He's like, I've got a pharmacy in my house, so I didn't know if I could help you. And I was like, no, I don't think so. I think I've got like a stomach infection. And he goes, oh, don't come near me. And I was like, I'm leaving, Patrick.
4: Not going to give me Patrick.
0: Yeah.
1: He's the nicest man ever. I get to the Dingle doctor in Dingle, Ireland.
0: Okay.
1: And the
0: okay.
1: Man
5: Doctor of Dingle. Alex,
4: didn't your Dingle doctor stick his finger in your butt before he was supposed to?
0: Yeah. Yeah.
4: Like a way younger age.
0: But I felt good.
4: Yeah. Like 28 or something.
0: Yeah.
1: But he sees
2: Dr.
1: me.
2: Dr. Dinglefinger?
1: Yeah. He sees me. He's like, I can probably see you around noon. Oh, you look bad. I'm crying. My boyfriend is carrying me. And my boyfriend's Spanish. He's like, shit, I don't know what to do. She's crying. I'm so scared. And I was like, I'm scared. And then the doctor's like, we'll see you now. And he's like asking me if I can pee or poop in a cup. I'm like, this is so embarrassing. This is not where I want to be.
4: So to get today. So it's nationalized healthcare, but you have to do a circus trick first.
1: Yes. I was like, I can't even stand up. I don't know that I can poop. This is such a weird request.
4: I imagine you like Melissa McCarthy in Bridesmaids over a sink at this point.
1: Well, he wanted to know if it was viral or bacterial, and they needed to test this and test that. And he goes, I'm really worried that you're going to get on the plane and you're going to be in pain. And I was like, I am going to be in pain.
0: Yeah.
1: Please help me.
2: I'm there.
1: So he gives me this 7-day medication that I have to take 3 times a day. Ooh. That smells like barf and it makes me fart a lot. And I was like, I am the most unattractive version of myself.
4: Dude's like, I got the hottest American girlfriend.
2: But also the most accurate version of yourself.
4: Yeah. Good to show him the real color. Yeah.
0: He's like, there's at least 150 million American women. And I got this one. Hot damn.
4: Oh, that's what you get for shopping at the Scratch and Dent store.
0: That's right. It seemed like a good deal at the time.
1: I know.
4: Refurbished.
1: I'm a lemon.

0: So, but you know what, though? The drugs are good, right? So by the time we get to the airport, 3 days later, I start to feel a little normal. And, you know, my partner's like, I'm super worried that you're going to get on the plane and it's going to hit you there. And I was like, shut up. It's not going to hit me again. I'm going to be fine. And that's where I make the terrible decision on this flight where I feel normal again to eat airplane chicken.
1: Oh.
0: Because when you're on international flights, you get good meals. Like they give you beef lasagna, you know, mushroom ravioli or whatever, yeah, or like chicken and salad. And I was like, I'll do the chicken and the salad. And I get to my car. I flew into a major city. I drove home. I was totally fine. And I was texting with you guys because that was also when we found out what was going on with free beer.
1: Yep.
0: And then I started telling my roommate, I was like, oh, something feels not right. And it didn't feel like the infection that I had seemingly just started to get over. No, this felt like food poisoning. And then about 2 hours later, I was getting to my goal weight one way or the other. Did not consent to that. I was crying. I was like, what is wrong with me? And my roommate was like, you know, there was a stomach bug going around. It was pretty bad. And I was like, it was either that or the airplane chicken. I'm not sure. And then up until yesterday at about 10 a.m., I was not feeling normal. I was so, so bad, down bad. And it was terrible, but I do look like I've been taking Ozempic and nothing fits. So I'm starting off my January 2026 hitting one goal unintentionally. Yeah.
2: Cross off, join a gym. I know. You don't need that.
0: Don't need that. You just need some United Chicken and mushrooms.
2: I like how committed you are to food poisoning. Every time you're sick, it's always food poisoning.
0: I do take a chance on food a lot.
2: Yeah, but I mean, but I think you had what is the Midwest and airports in general are a hotbed of stomach flu or whatever it is.
0: Yes.
2: I feel pretty confident that that's what you were battling.
0: It does make sense. My immune system was already, you know,
2: pretty compromised.
1: Pretty compromised.
0: Oh, it was punching down.
2: Pretty compromised.
0: Yep.
2: And as you told that story, I just kept unconsciously getting farther from you. Like, I was like doing a lean.
1: Alex is leaning to Maitland like there's a stiff wind coming from the opposite direction.
2: I am so committed to not getting sick.
0: I felt
1: so bad. Steve's like, I have young kids. It doesn't matter.
2: Yeah. No, it doesn't matter.
3: Yet, shockingly, I've been healthy.
1: Yeah.
3: Haven't had any issues.
2: But I will say, the last 6 years when COVID hit, every time I've gotten sick, it's from somebody in this room. Mm. Or at least it seems pretty likely that that's possible. How it went. So I'm like, oh, God, who's got it? No.
1: He's going to show up in a hazmat suit.
2: I'll tell you this. I have a sore arm today because I got a flu shot yesterday. I go, I got to protect myself. I never get a flu shot, but I go, I better get one this year.
0: Yeah, for real.
2: It's surrounding me.
0: It's going around, man.
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3: If you think our names are dumb, wait until you hear our callers.
4: This is a big fruit that grows on the ground. It's red and green. Red on the inside, green on the outside, has seeds. You spit them. The fruit. Hello? On the ground. It grows on the ground, stupid. It's green on the outside, red on the inside.
3: Now, back to your favorite idiots.
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5: So you know how we're used to our foods? But when you see things people eat in other countries, it's easy to look at it and go, what? Why would you eat that? Yeah,
4: it can be a little scary.
5: Or
4: sometimes.
5: Even if it's not that, it's just, wow, who was the first person to decide that was a thing? You know.
6: Are you talking the actual food items or combinations of normal food, like things that we would consider
5: somewhat
6: normal?
5: Both.
6: Okay. Because I know the traditional English breakfast is a bunch of normal items, but it's just not things that you would expect to eat together. It's like stewed tomatoes and baked beans and things like that.
5: Really?
6: Yeah, it's just this weird combination.
5: Well, in China, the latest social media trend is labeled white people's food. Okay. One of the phrases that is trending with it translates to lunch of suffering are viewing.
7: All right. Okay, I can't wait to find out what lunch of suffering is.
6: We should eat that today at the airport.
5: You might, actually. Actually, when Joe was on the show, he probably did.
6: Okay.
5: It's that kind of...
6: Very adventurous.
5: No, you'll understand.
7: Okay.
5: A particular trend has taken several Chinese social media platforms by storm, it says. It's just people posting photos of American-style, typically lunches. Veggies and dips, crackers, cold cuts, sandwiches on white bread, and referring to them as white people's food, and eye-rolling and laughing along the way. Okay. The trend allegedly started in late May when a Chinese woman who was visiting Switzerland posted a video of a European woman riding a train, and in the video, the woman assembled her lunch, which consisted solely of a bag of lettuce and four slices of ham.
8: What? Okay, but Joe did eat.
5: Joe ate ingredients. That's what Steve always said.
7: Yeah, he did.
6: A bag of lettuce and how do you eat that? Do you at least roll the lettuce up in the ham and eat it?
5: It's like the world's worst unwich from Jimmy John's.
8: Okay, but as a kid, I used to love rolling up like sandwich meat with a little slice of cheese. Uh-huh. And then sometimes if we had bread or tortilla, I'd smash the bread as flat as I could and I'd roll it up, or I'd do that with the tortilla. Yeah. So that's definitely white people food I love for sure. Right?
5: I'm not denying any of this.
7: No, that sounds like panic lunch. Like, like I'm running late for the train. What do I have? Like, I'll just grab this.
5: You've talked about your bachelor meals when you forget to eat, so you just go to the fridge and take a bite out of an old taco and then dump some ketchup in your mouth or whatever.
7: I would totally graze. There were definitely times where I had gone to the store and I would open up, and rather than assemble a sandwich, I would also eat ingredients. I'd just open up the bag and take a slice of ham and just shove it in my mouth and close the bag again and go, take some turkey.
6: This
7: and
6: is
7: then I would just eat them singularly.
6: I'm most likely to do this at lunchtime. I mean, this is totally relatable because I open up the fridge and I have a bunch of leftovers. Like, we had kebabs last night, grilled up some kebabs. And I know that there's a little Tupperware container with all of the tomatoes and the beef and all the other vegetables and everything. And I know that today, if that's still there when I get home,
5: going to graze,
6: I will take that, dump it onto a tortilla, microwave it, and eat it.
5: Perfect.
6: Yeah.
5: Well, so people started replying to that, and someone from China who is in Germany wrote, "My new work colleague ate a pepper for lunch. Just a pepper." And then someone else said, "Mine ate a carrot." And then it said, the end of the world is coming and the rest of the world is more adaptable than us. Which is kind of fun to see these translations, because this is very myopic and dumb of me, but I don't really think of Chinese people joking around and busting our balls like this. Because it's just always been such a quiet, sort of closed off society.
7: Well, and then also to consider us adaptable because we're eating a pepper while they're eating like eel or something, you know, like something that I would go, no.
6: Now, I wonder if the pepper was eaten like an apple, because that's how I picture it.
5: This next one, maybe.
8: I like eating the larger green peppers or red peppers like that. If I'm chopping up stuff to put in those little like egg muffins that I make, I will absolutely, if it's like a perfectly ripe red or green pepper, I'm going to bite right into it.
6: Yeah, I don't like that because of the seeds.
7: I've never eaten one apple, but when I do eat them, I always eat them raw. Mm-hmm. It's just that I slice them. But
5: my dad used to grab an onion, easily do like that. A sweet onion out of the garden and take a bite out of it, like an apple once in a while. I feel personally attacked by someone from China in this viral media thread of white people food. It says, this is a colleague's lunch. A few baby carrots and a few slices of spinach. Can they generate their own energy without eating?
6: That's exactly what you ate.
5: Baby carrots and spinach. Yeah. This is a good choice.
6: But do they roll them up like origami?
7: Yeah, do they make little Cheez-It squares?
5: It's probably not as important to them as it is me to get a little crunch with every bite. It ended up going mainstream was... when it started to become white people's food, were when young professionals from China praised how straightforward and prep-friendly those meals were. So it started to become like, hey, wait a minute, they're kind of onto something. Where are all these lazy foods?
7: Yeah.
5: And so it started going on. And so people in China started copying the trends that they saw and started making their own Lunchables.
6: Look at that.
5: And everything else.
6: We're trendsetters.
5: Yeah. Yes.
7: Yeah.
5: This one is showing somebody with, it looks like an actual Lunchable package where it goes a couple Ritz crackers and in between ham, cheese. The meaning of a white meal is to learn the feeling of already dead. Eating two bites of white meal is so bad, I realize I am alive. and then it's become, this is something. The trend, because it's been going on for a couple months now. It says, this text, the new trend in China where people make and eat spiceless white people food as a form of self-torture. It's like a TikTok trend where people are like, try to eat a spoonful of cinnamon.
7: I'm going to do this.
6: Spiceless. That's kind of true.
7: I'm going to eat a piece of bread.
5: One Chinese blogger, after putting together, it looks like a bunch of chicken, some avocado, maybe some raisins and some blueberries just in a bowl. Mixed together like you're getting ready to give it to the dog. They wrote, and it translates to, it's so confusing and outrageous to eat. It's lawless and outrageous. White people food is the lunch of suffering.
8: That's what we call a spring salad here in America.
6: It's lawless.
8: Throw some spinach on there. Outrageous. Get you a little raspberry vinaigrette. That sounds very good to me. It's chicken, avocado, like... What did they say? Blueberries and throw some feta cheese and some pecans in there on a bed of lettuce, spinach specifically.
6: That sure is suffering.
8: I love that.
7: My suffering is feeling like my food is alive because they said they felt like it was dead. I'm like, yeah, that's how I want my food. Mm-hmm. I don't want squiggly things coming at me. Oh, thanks. I do love watching people from different cultures eat other cultures' food. I was watching one the other day. It was really simple. It was just a bunch of British kids being exposed to American foods that they hadn't had before. Mostly it was Southern stuff, but all stuff we're used to, regardless of where you grew up.
8: Was it the biscuits and gravy one?
7: Yes,
8: it's really funny. Love that video.
7: Because that was kind of what I was getting to earlier, where it's like, yeah, we take other people's food and make it more awesome, because that's what they were discovering, because they had biscuits. Now, over there, a biscuit is like
8: a cookie.
6: Sweet.
7: And so when they see this is a biscuit, and they're like, wait, that's a biscuit? Okay. So they're like, that looks more like a scone, which kind of does. And so they're opening it up and they're like, oh, it just kind of opens up. It's wild, you know? And then they go, okay, now, so they taste it and they go, oh, it's sweet. It's actually, it's better than I thought. And it's just,

0: It's like bread.
1: Yeah.
2: And then they go, okay, now. And they put country gravy on it.
1: Oh, so good.
2: And they were like afraid of it. Like, I don't know. I've never seen anything like that. It looks curdled and
3: it
2: everything.
3: It looks gross.
2: And then they tried it. And these kids were like, this is the best thing I've ever had. Mm. Yeah, you're about to be fat.
1: Yeah, throw an egg just roll. Undercooked on there too with it. Oh my god!
3: What you throw you like an undercooked like over easy egg?
1: Oh yeah, I like them over medium. But yeah, and throw that on top of the biscuit with a little gravy. I told y'all about the homegrown comfy chicken biscuit back home at this restaurant called Homegrown. They do the biscuits sausage gravy, so it's not just the country gravy. It's got the sausage in it.
3: Needs the sausage.
1: Yep. They put an egg on there, and then they put a piece of fried chicken. Like, oh my god!
3: Like,
1: just Google
3: like a breast or or like a actual
1: fried breast,
3: not like bone in.
1: No, there's no bone.
3: It's not just like a leg on there.
1: You can just cut right through it. Oh my!
3: That does sound pretty good.
1: God, heaven.
3: Back in a minute, it is the Free Beer and Hot Wings Show.
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0: 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Some argue that high school athletes who play one sport all year long have a better chance of landing a lucrative pro contract. 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
10: This text, you shared this already. We did? Because it happened like a day ago. I hope I didn't talk about this worm and then
11: forget. Oh, my God, no, Free Beer. You did talk about your wiggle worm coming out of your shorts around those
12: kids.
11: That's
12: true.
13: Oh, it was a wiggle worm in kids. That's right.
14: During the basketball game. Remember?
11: Remember when you did that?
13: That did not happen.
11: Yeah. Free Beer, these little wiggle worms everywhere.
14: He's a dirty boy.
13: Purple-headed worm.
11: Ew, it's only purple if you squeeze it. Remember, we learned that yesterday.
13: Yeah, if you squeeze it too hard, it's purple. Otherwise, it's pink.
11: He's forever pink.
10: There was a story in the American Journal of Emergency Medicine. Apparently, nearly 39,000 hospital visits happen every year related solely to rectal foreign bodies being stuck or having injured somebody in some way. No surprise, most patients are middle-aged males. Because, of course, more than half involve sex toys. The rest fall into a category best described as how could that even happen? I remember what we talked about a few months ago about that person who had a thermos jammed up in there.
11: Oh, yeah.
10: And we were trying to determine if it was like a full-size job site thermos or a smaller thermos. But either way, any size thermos is too big of a thermos to be in a butt.
12: That's why we go to our chief correspondent, Grady Judd, to give us the details.
10: Okay.
15: We arrested Walter Frymere.

0: We got a call that he was naked inside of a restroom at a public park. So we ask, is he naked or buck naked? You know, you can be naked and still have your socks on. But if you're buck naked, you're totally naked. Well, anyway, our deputy gets there. The dude's got all of his clothes on. So we're nice, and we send him out of the park.
1: We're nice.
2: Caressing
0: and trespass him and tell him, we're not going to arrest you, even though people saw you here without any clothes on. We're going to give you a break. So what does he do? He goes across the street and hops up on the railroad train track and trespasses again. So the deputy arrests him. We find out he's already got 25 prior arrests and been to state prison 5 times.
2: That's a lot.
1: Wow, that is.
0: So not only is he trespassed, we've got him in possession of meth. You ain't going to believe this.
1: We
0: put everybody through a body scanner to make sure that they're not trying to bring guns and knives and drugs into the jail. He brought a thermos into the jail.
3: Whoa.
0: That's right.
3: Whoa.
0: He put it up the exit ramp.
1: You know what? He did put it up the exit ramp.
3: And
1: so while it's not a full-size job site thermos,
3: it's like a 20-ounce.
1: I mean, it's a good size. It's a good size thing that's shoved up in there.
0: A thermos about this size.
3: No, drink out of it.
1: He's not like a Yeti tumbler, and he just drink. I don't know why that seems so gross that he would say. I guess it's just because your mind is like, that came out of that man, and I was drinking out of it.
3: It did.
0: No, it wasn't this one.
1: I know.
0: We saw that, and we said, dude, what are you doing here? He said, well, I put that inside my body, and he didn't swallow it 24 hours earlier. The deputy saved his life.
1: Okay, so aside from that, what's wrong with meth?
3: It allows you to do amazing things with your body.
2: That's what I hear, yeah.
1: It really does.
3: If you're not on meth, you can't fit a thermos up there.
1: It's so much harder sober.
0: They had to find a specialist. It was quite the ordeal.
1: What kind of a specialist? Yeah, like, is the specialist one of those glass replacement guys that has those special suction cups? Like, go fist first. Just to slowly pull?
3: Yes, I'm a rectal extrication specialist.
1: I mean, for real, like, how do you, like, what kind of a specialist do you call in?
2: Butt puncher.
1: So some of the other terrible items found in people's butts in the last year. These are different cases. A full shampoo bottle listed twice, once blamed on boredom. So that person came in 2 times. A baseball documented with the explanation to see what it felt like. Think about, I mean.
2: That's a round.
1: A baseball. I mean, I've had bowel movements that hurt so bad, and they were not baseball sized. I can't imagine putting a baseball. Corn cob holder. Oh, that's not very big, but very
3: spiky.
1: Very spiky.
4: Oh, is it the spiky things? Or
1: I assume
4: is it like the little boats that you can set it down in?
1: Oh, I don't know. I assume the spiky things, but I don't know. A turkey baster.
2: That makes sense.
1: Lose grip on that, yeah, probably had slippery fingers.
2: Yeah.
1: You don't want to do a wine stopper. Yeah, easy to lose.
2: Oh, yeah.
1: Put a chain on it. A plastic cleanser bottle filled with liquid. Eyeglasses. How do you get glasses up there?
3: And what makes you think that's going to feel good?
1: Yeah, I mean, of all the things that you're sitting around, like looking at your nightstand or your countertop or somewhere in your bathroom, and you go, I'm going to settle on eyeglasses. Mm-hmm. I'm going to see what happens when I put eyeglasses in my rectum.
4: No, they tripped and fell on their nightstand, and it just happened.
1: Yeah, probably. I'm sure that's what they said. I'm sure all of these is a rock. Okay. Two pencils, like regular number 2 pencils.
2: Well, yeah, they probably did Ticonderoga. They wanted to see what leather they could get to.
1: Or were they those novelty pencils that you get at Niagara Falls?
3: Or they're like a foot long.
1: Yeah, and you know, an inch in diameter. Who knows? A vape pen, a flashlight, a battery-powered light, a film canister. You wouldn't want to lose that in you.
4: Mm-mm.
1: A rectangular travel toothbrush, a dog chew toy, uncooked pasta.
4: Okay.
1: Well, I guess if you don't have hot water.
4: What shape, though?
2: Rigatoni.
1: Oh, that's a good point. Uncooked pasta. Yeah, is it spaghetti? Is it linguine? Or is it, you know, like a rotini?
4: Or is it sheets of lasagna?
1: Yeah, I would like more information on what uncooked pasta was put into somebody's rectum. An egg. That's impressive.
3: Hard-boiled or not?
1: I'm not sure.
4: It could be stronger now.
1: Marbles got lost up there. Okay, well, that's not very impressive. I mean, they're pretty small, but I can see how they'd get lost. Hard to keep a grip on a marble. a sandal. Somebody put a sandal in there? I don't care, even if you have

0: Small feet. I don't care if that's a kid's sandal. Like, you shouldn't put sandals in your butt. A doorknob.
1: While it was still on the door?
0: I don't know. That's a great question, Steve. Would you imagine how hard it would be getting into the ER with a door stuck in your butt?
2: It's just like, you're just swinging your arms. Like,
0: yeah, I can't get it out,
3: it's
0: you
3: like
0: know?
3: The weight of the door would eventually...
0: I don't know. I
3: mean,
1: doors are strong these days.
0: And what kind of a, like, is it a true knob or was it one of the newer handles? You know, like, I can see how that would get stuck.
4: That angle would be interesting.
0: Yeah, it'd be hard to get that out of there. Beard clippers wrapped in plastic. Okay, well, at least they tried to keep the poo off of them. Oh, in this case, it was cited as constipation relief.
4: Oh, yeah, you know, you got to open up a little bit. Let the air out.
0: So I guess the person hadn't been able to go in a while, so they thought, I know, I'll put my beard clippers in a plastic bag, turn them on, and try to vibrate the poo out.
1: Oh, I mean, it's not a terrible idea.
0: I mean, you know, worse ideas have been had. A light bulb inserted glass side first. Come on, we live in a world of LEDs. You can at least get a plastic bulb now. You don't have to use a glass one.
1: Of course.
0: But I guess if you want the thrill, a plastic coat hanger. Altered so the person could drive to the ER. What?
1: Wait, what does that mean?
4: Is that
3: they like cut it? It
0: must have been, yeah, so that it could be in there well enough so that they could still get into the car. A corn cob style pipe.
1: Oh, that's old timey.
0: Oh,
1: that's
0: man. Nice. Yeah, making Popeye proud. Oh, and a thermos discovered during a police body scan, the one that we were just talking about, no doubt. Anyway, what's been stuck in you?
1: I had a wire stuck in my jaw. Stuck in my mouth for about 30 years. Because back when I was probably, I don't know, I think I got braces when I was like 11 or 12.
0: Okay.
1: And I remember one time my braces had these like, I think it was in conjunction with the headgear or whatever, but there were like springs on the side.
3: Mm-hmm.
1: So when you put the headgear on, it would like pull, you know, there would put tension on whatever. I don't know exactly.
3: I had springs with mine too. Mm-hmm. And sometimes it's just to create space or whatever as your teeth shift.
1: Yeah. One of the springs, I remember it had popped off or part of it had popped off, but it actually threaded itself into my jaw.
0: Oh, wow.
1: And
0: okay.
1: I remember being in a ton of pain and having to
0: corkscrewed,
1: having to go to the orthodontist. And they were like, okay, so they clipped it and they were like, yep, don't worry. We got it all out. But then every time I went to the dentist for the next 20 some years, when I'd get x-rays on a yearly basis, there would be this white, like line, this like squiggly
0: That's
1: line
0: so
1: that
0: weird.
1: Would show up. And every dentist was like, what is this? And they're like feeling in my cheek. They're like, is it something in your tongue? Is it this or that?
0: I'm honestly shocked that it took that many dentists that many years to go, hey, do you ever have braces?
1: Yeah.
0: You know, like something that would make some amount of sense. Like, is it your tongue? No, it's a wire.
1: So then I finally had to get a root canal or something. Oh, no. Yeah. I think it was... After I'd gotten a root canal, the tooth that they did the root canal in ended up cracking.
0: Okay.
1: So they were like, well, we can do this or this. I was like, pull that thing out.
0: Okay.
1: And I said, while you're in there, can you root around and see if you can find this wire? And it was, maybe 3 or 4, maybe 5 years ago that I remember the dentist was like, oh, yeah, there's that wire we've been looking at on the x-rays for the last couple of years. And he pulled it out. It was this like little rusty inch long wire that had just been sitting in there. Decaying for years.
0: It's shocking that it didn't cause some kind of issue.
1: Yeah.
0: Like some kind of inflammation or an infection or whatever. Oh. That's amazing. All right. Well, we'll take your calls. 1-800-947-3979. It does not, obviously, as Steve's story was, does not have to be what has been stuck in your butt. If it has been, that's a great story, too.
1: Mm-hmm.
0: But we're just looking in general. What has been stuck in you? Something that got there and cannot be gotten out by conventional means, like tweezers.
1: Oh, there are some crazy texts.
0: I'm sure there are some crazy ones. We'll get to the text. We'll get to your calls as well. What has been stuck in you?
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9: Talking about stuff that's been stuck in you, based on that story from data reports over the past year, things that have been stuck in people. But we didn't want to limit you to butts because not everybody has had something stuck in their butt, but a lot of people have had something stuck somewhere in them.
10: Yeah, there's a ton of butt texts.
9: But there are some butt texts coming in as well. You can also give us a call at 1-800-947-3979.
10: Yeah, this one, my first job when I became a nurse was in the operating room. We had to do abdominal surgery on a guy that put drugs into a glass Coke bottle and shoved it up his rectum. It was an older, smoother bottle, so when they tried to extract it without surgery, it slipped further into the intestines.
9: Oh.
10: And then they say, don't do drugs, kids.
11: It's in your butt.
10: Please.
9: Oh, man.
10: RN at a local hospital. A man came in with a whale tooth lodged in his ass.
9: A whale tooth?
10: He said it was a joke with his friends, to which this person said, you need new friends.
9: Oh, boy. Yeah, I'm sure. It was a joke with his friends. What kind of friends? Yeah, no doubt. Wow. Okay, Brian, what has been stuck in you, my friend?
12: When I was 18, I went to have my wisdom teeth out. Dentist had his knee up on my chest, holding me in the chair, broke a dental tool. I was awake, just local.
9: Okay.
12: You know, and yeah. Traumatizing. He said, hand me another elevating tool, whatever the hell it was.
9: Okay.
12: I'm now 49. That piece of dental tool is still in my jaw.
9: No kidding.
10: Wow.
9: Can you feel it?
12: No. Oh, but, however, every time I go, they, you know, get x-rays. Did you know? Yes. I travel a lot. Did you know you have it? Yes, I know. So I can never have a closed MRI or anything like that again because those electromagnets are so strong.
9: Yeah.
12: And numerous doctors have told me it will find the path of least resistance and it will come out of your head. We just don't know what direction.
9: Right.
12: So, yeah, I'm almost 50 years old and still have this piece of tool in my face.
9: Well, I mean, at least it doesn't bother you. If it bothered you, you have to have surgery. But
12: yeah, no, they measured it. It's lodged in my jaw because it's stainless. Body just accepted it. But they've measured it at like over 3/8 of an inch long and probably about 1/4 of an inch wide. It's a big chunk of steel.
9: That is a big piece. We had gotten a text as well from somebody where they had BB gun wars when they were like 14 and they're in their 30s now. And it's the same thing. They can't have an MRI because the BB is somewhere in their eye socket and they have to use eye drops and stuff. But if they have an MRI, the fear is that it could literally go through his brain.
12: It's ridiculous.
9: Oh, so anyway, I
12: love you guys. Love your show. Thank you so much. Appreciate you.
9: Thanks, Brian. Thanks for the call. All right.
12: Bye-bye.
9: Travis from Illinois. Is that Illinois? Do I see Illinois?
13: Godfrey, Illinois.
9: Travis, welcome. Good morning.
14: Morning.
9: What have you had stuck in you?
14: Okay, so when I was like 14, I worked as a machine shop class, and I was running a metal lathe, cutting metal, and my cousin was holding a file up against the shavings, and it grabbed the file, threw it into the chuck, knocked a piece off, and hit me in the neck, and just been there ever since.
9: Oh my gosh.
10: How big of a piece?
14: A little bit bigger than a BB.
9: Oh my God, but it just lives there. How old are you now?
14: I'm 43. It's been there since I was 14.
9: Oh my God.
10: Can you see it? Like, is it just below the surface or is it in there?
14: Oh no, it's in there. When I tilt my head back, you can see it.
9: Wow. Oh, that's wild. I assume it would be the risk to get it out isn't worth the reward. Is that?
14: I'm not sure. They see it in x-rays, but they've just never been really compelled to get it out.
9: Okay.
14: So, I don't know. I guess it's not a big deal.
10: That's so

0: You know what? I'm going to choose to believe that because I like the idea that that on an X-ray you can see that it says clean linen.
1: Ooh, chocolate chip cookie.
0: Yeah, pine forest. You know, warm apple butter. Oh my god!
2: One more call,
0: Jimbo. From parts unknown. I can't read that.
2: No, it says rather would not say. So.
0: Oh, okay. A true Jimbo. Okay. Yeah. From parts unknown. Wait, unknown. It's Jimbo with something stuck in him. You're on the harmonizer. You're disguised. We have no idea your identity at all. What was stuck in you?
3: It wasn't stuck in me. It was a former patient. I used to work EMS.
0: Okay.
3: And this patient called 911, said that he needed to ride to the hospital. We got there. He would not tell us what was going on with him. We tried. He just wouldn't say anything. So we found the hospital, dropped him off. We worked in a smaller county, so they called us back and said we need to send this guy to somewhere else. We get there, and the nurse that we dropped him off with slid the paper over and said, I highlighted it for you. And on that paper, it said, patient inserted 3 AA batteries into urethra.
0: Oh, no! 3 AA batteries in... In the urethra. That's the pee-pee hole.
1: Yeah, is that free beer? We know he's got a wide urethra.
0: Is that why it's so big? Oh, my gosh.
2: Oh.
0: And obviously, those, you know, oh, boy, yeah, you don't want those to start interacting with anything.
4: No.
0: Oh,
2: imagine not getting an MRI with that one.
1: What happened?
3: He's been there end to end, so that, we transferred him.
0: Oh, my gosh.
1: So you never got any follow-up on what happened to the guy? They just pop them out?
3: I didn't really ask. The only thing I did figure out is that his talk screen was 50 long.
0: Yeah. Oh, so my gosh. Well, I assume they plug up all of his holes and then put pepper in his nose and plug his nostrils and then wait for him to sneeze.
3: Honestly, I couldn't tell you what happened to him after that. It was just a transfer. But it was still entertaining for all of us.
1: That's amazing.
0: Wow.
1: Jimbo.
0: Wow. Thank you. Thank you for sharing Jimbo. That's awful and disgusting. And appreciate it. We've got a couple from text that I want to follow up with as well before we take another break. This person went to college, had a long distance relationship with their long term boyfriend. Saw him at Christmas break. They had drunken but protected sex.
1: Okay.
0: In February, that's a couple months later,
1: mm-hmm.
0: during a random trip to the bathroom, it says a condom dropped out of me. I had no idea it had been there, stuck for 2 months without a clue.
1: Last call was free beer. This one's Kelly.
0: I know, right?
4: Yikes.
0: That's so disgusting. All right. Well, we've had a lot of fun with things that have been stuck inside of people.
5: 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It is the Free Beer and Hot Wings Show. 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

0: 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But I graduated. 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
9: It's time to play Sing Like Wings. This was a game we played once when Hot Wings was gone. It's actually called Party Encore. It's just I will give a word. You have to sing a song with that word in the title, but we changed it to Sing Like Wings in honor of him being gone. Sound good?
10: Yeah.
9: Mm-hmm. All right. Tommy, you playing?
11: Yes, sir.
9: Okay.
11: Oh. Sorry. Yes, sir.
9: Yes, sir. All right. Let's see. Maitland versus Tommy. We'll start out with individual one-on-one matchups. Okay. Sing a song. By the way, when you sing, it has to be a song that at least someone in the room recognizes or that you can play a version of. And you have to be able to sing the part that says the word or phrase that you need. You can't just say, that's all I know, but I know it comes up later in the song. Not acceptable. Here we go. You have to buzz in. Just be the first to sing. Okay? Sing a song with the word wine in it.
12: Kelly.
9: It's between Maitland and Tommy, as discussed previously.
12: You're as smooth as Tennessee whiskey. You're as sweet as strawberry wine.
9: Hard to hit those Chris Stapleton notes as Hot Wings, but Maitland did it. She has won.
11: Well done.
9: Maitland, who would you like to take on next? I know Kelly's anxious to play.
12: I'll take on Kelly Wings.
13: Thank you. I'm so excited to sing for you today.
9: Sing a song that has the word finger in it.
12: I'll finger bang bang you every day. Finger bang bang you into the night.
9: Maitland has scored 2 points with the, what is that from? Is that from South Park?
12: South Park, yeah. From South Park.
9: Never heard How Wings sing it before. Maitland Wings has 2. No one else has scored. Maitland now taking on Steve Wings.
12: Yes.
10: Can't wait.

0: Sing Like Wings. Sing Like Wings with a song that has the word lonely in it.
1: I'm so lonely. I have nobody to call my own.
0: What is that from?
1: I don't know. It's a song. Yeah, they sing it at, like, when hockey players go into the...
0: Oh, yeah, that's right. But wasn't it...
1: Penalty box.
0: Wasn't it in one of the Pixar movies? Like, one of the characters is singing that? Like, Gru or something?
1: Or like,
0: I don't know.
1: Wall-E or something?
0: Could be. Anyway, Maitland dominating. She has three. All right, back to Tommy. See if anyone can beat you. No one else has even tried. Sing a song and sing like Wings that has the word bridge in it.
1: Have fun every time you come around my London, London Bridge. Want to go down like London, London, London.
2: Howings loves that song.
3: He does. Just,
0: now with four,
1: really love
0: unprecedented
1: three.
0: Domination. Tommy, what did you sing?
4: London Bridge is falling down.
0: Okay.
4: Falling down.
2: So dark.
0: Howings, Tommy Wings sounds like a funeral dirge.
4: Yeah, I don't know why.
0: But no one showed up at the funeral, and they're going to have to go outside and get homeless people to be the pallbearers.
4: Thank you for coming today. I'm sorry for your loss.
0: Sorry, I killed your family member. Is that how he laughs to you?
4: Yeah.
1: You think
4: yeah.
1: I laugh like Santa Claus?
0: All right, Maitland versus Kelly.
3: Okay.
0: You going to stop this run?
3: I'm going to try.
0: The word is hand.
3: Kelly. Hold my hand. Hootie and the Blowfish.
2: I knew what it was.
0: I did too. It was a relatively soft effort.
3: Thanks.
0: But Maitland was... give up?
1: No,
0: Did she freeze you by saying her name? Because that's unnecessary. And I felt like you could have sang before her.
1: No, mm-hmm. I couldn't think of anything with hand that got to hand right away.
3: Hot Wings would be so upset. He'd say, can't believe you guys didn't sing. I want to hold your hand.
0: Are there any facts about that song you'd like to share that you've been dying to share?
3: Yeah, did you know that that song was performed for the very first time ever on the late night show with Johnny Carson in the 1960s? And they got the gong.
0: Ironically, Paul McCartney was dating a girl at the time that didn't even have hands.
3: Mm-hmm.
0: So that was actually what that was about.
3: Uh-huh.
0: I wish I could hold your hand, but you don't have any because of that accident.
3: Then I got to thinking, maybe if she doesn't have hands, she'd be really good at HJs.
0: Mm-hmm. Well, it's certainly a one of a kind. Kelly and Steve.
3: Yes.
0: Steve with no points. Maitland with four. Tommy with none.
4: Thanks.
0: Steve and Kelly. The word is return.
5: Return to sender. Address unknown.
0: Busted out the Elvis.
5: Something. No such zone.
3: That's Elvis?
0: Yes.
3: Oh, I was going to say return of the Mac. Return of the Mac. But then I went to buzz in with my name.
0: Steve versus Tommy. Taste is the word.
4: Taste me. I taste like sugar. I wonder what you're having for dinner.
0: What? What is this?
3: Keep going.
4: That's a Hot Wings original.
0: Wait, that's not a real song?
4: No, it is not.
0: Gonna take your point away.
3: I thought it was like a cereal song or something.
0: I did too.
3: I was like, what is that? Like Cinnamon Toast Crunch from the 90s?
0: Yes.
4: That's Captain Crunch.
0: Steve, you still got a chance.
4: Berries only. What was the word again?
0: Taste.
4: Oh.
0: Go ahead, Maitland.
1: Reaching for something in the distance. So close you can almost taste it. Release your inhibitions. Feel the rain on your skin. No one else can feel it for you.
3: Where's taste at? Did we sing the word taste in there somewhere?
1: Oh, so close you can almost taste it.
3: Yeah, there it is.
0: Somebody pointed out that Kim Jong-il in Team America World Police sings that lonely song. That's what when I said it was a Disney character, I was thinking of him when he's sad. Won't we?
1: I just know all my songs from South Park.
0: Okay. Kelly, nope, you had it stolen. Maitland, who do you want to take on?
1: I'll take on Tommy.
4: Okay.
0: Oh, yeah.
4: Yes.
0: Maitland and Tommy.
1: Yes.
0: Shot.
1: Shot in the heart, and yours who blame, you give up.
0: Maitland continues to dominate now with six.
4: Oh, I was going
0: to
4: do the exact same song.
0: Tommy hit the harmonies. Maitland and Steve. Any song that mentions a name of a state?
5: West Virginia.
1: Sweet home Alabama.
5: Mount Mama. Something, something.

0: I mean,
1: Maitland
0: just said Sweet Home Alabama, but that is the one.
1: To the place I belong.
2: West Virginia.
0: Belong. West Virginia.
1: Mount
0: All right. That was a tie.
2: That was fun.
0: Now the word is attack.
2: There's a thong with the word attack.
0: No. I mean, probably.
2: There's not a single thong with the word attack.
0: Tommy.
3: Hard attack, attack, attack, attack, attack, attack.
0: Oh.
1: Trading in a Chevy for a Cadillac.
0: You ought to know by now. Very good.
3: Yay.
0: All right, now, we're going to switch it up. Now I'm going to choose a word that's relatively easy in lots of songs, I hope. And then, ooh, nope, it's not going to be a word. This one's going to be songs about. And we'll start with Steve and go in a circle. And if you can't think of one, you're out. Ready?
2: Yes. Mm-hmm.
0: I think that one's too hard. I might change my mind. Oh, yeah. We're going to switch. All right. Sing Like Wings. Songs that have the word baby. Steve.
1: Baby, baby, baby. Oh, baby, baby, baby.
0: Kelly.
2: Won't you be my baby tonight?
0: Ooh. Is that should you, could you, won't you?
2: Ain't you gonna.
0: If I asked you, could you wanna be my baby tonight? Tommy.
3: Hush, little baby, don't say a word. A wink is going to buy you the whole wide world.
0: Maitland.
2: B-A-P-Y, baby. That's the line up from that song, but that is
0: Steve.
2: A real song.
1: I want my baby back, baby back.
0: Kelly.
2: Sugar pie, honey buns. Baby, I love you.
1: No, you know that
0: you
1: I love
0: that
1: you.
0: I love you.
2: I know, shut up.
0: Maybe it says baby later.
2: So bad.
0: Keep
2: I don't
0: going.
2: Have one.
0: Mm, Tommy, Kelly's up.
3: This is one of the most common words ever, and I'm drawing a blank.
0: In the impression.
3: Oh, sorry, I'm stupid.
0: Baby. Be my baby? No? Maitland?
2: Hit me, baby, one more time.
0: Can't believe Kelly didn't say that. God. Steve, no, no, no. Last chance at a baby song.
2: I know one.
1: Like every
0: you're out.
1: Boys to Men song has it like a thousand. But baby, please come back to me, baby. I wish you were here for me,
0: oh,
1: baby.
0: You're counting sing talking?
1: Yes.
0: Talk singing? All right, I'll give you that. Maitland.
2: You'll always be my baby.
3: Mm-mm-mm.
0: Steve. Three.
1: I'm out.
0: Two, one. Maitland is the winner again. Maitland has seven. Oh. Everyone else is combined for three. Did you know you were this much better at this than everyone?
2: No. It's that hot right. With the spirit of the wings kicking
0: yeah, right.
2: In.
0: All right, Kelly, you're first. Go in
2: okay.
0: A circle.
2: Yes.
0: The word is hello.
2: Hello there, the angel of my nightmare.
0: Nice. There. Tommy.
3: Hello, it's me. I've been wondering if after all these years you'd like to meet.
0: Adele. Is that Adele?
1: Yeah.
0: Is the song called Hello?
3: It is.
0: That's what I thought.
3: Thanks.
2: Hello? Is it me you're Damn looking it. For?
3: Oh,
2: I can see it in your eyes. I can see it in your smile.
1: You guys took all three of the ones
0: Steve.
1: I was going to do.
0: Hello.
1: Hello, my darling. Hello, my baby. Hello,
0: hello my
1: ragtime
0: girl. Kelly.
2: Hello, darkness, my old friend.
0: Oh, good one. That is so in the Hot Wings brand. Tommy.
3: Hello. Goodbye. I don't know the lyrics, but it's by the Beatles.
0: That's true.
1: You say goodbye.
3: Oh, and I say hello.
2: Hello. Hello.
1: Hello.
0: Hello.
3: Hello.
0: Hello.
3: Hello.
2: Hello.
0: Maitland.
2: Hello, mother lover. Hey, hi. How you doing?
0: Steve.
1: Oh, I already did mine. I
0: well,
1: did
0: it's
1: it
0: back
1: order.
0: To you.
2: Oh, man.
0: Hello, Governor. Go ahead and do one.
1: Song.
2: I feel like you're taking too long.
0: Hello.
1: Mm-hmm.
0: Hello, Steve. Yeah. Three, two, one. Kelly.
2: Hello. I love you. Won't you tell me
0: oh,
2: your name?
0: That's a good one. Steve, that one was right at the beginning. I'm surprised you didn't think of that. Tommy.
3: Hello, hello, hello again.
0: You sound like Jeff Goldblum
2: yeah,
0: having an
2: bad.
0: Orgasm.
3: That was unexpected.
0: You sound like, now you sound like his partner choking on it. what song was that?
3: That was by the Cars.

0: No.
1: But I don't know how it sounds.
0: Okay. I like when Hot Wings defends his pick. Maitland.
2: Got nothing to say except
0: Kelly.
2: For hello.
3: I think about a hello.
0: Kelly?
3: Hello.
0: Hello.
3: Hello.
0: Hello. Hi.
3: Hello, yellow. H-E-L-L-O. Oh.
0: This text, I don't know. Singing Hello by Adele needs to be my new ringtone from Tommy. Hello? Hello?
1: Hello? It's me.
0: Someone said Maitland didn't sing a song. She basically did the O.O. O'Reilly song as Hot Wings.
2: Or which one?
0: I'm not sure. I don't know when that text came in.
2: That's a real crock.
3: Sounds like a lot to me. I don't believe it, Maitland.
0: Back in a minute. It is the Free Beer and Hot Wings Show.
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7: Jim in Maine has a question for us. Hi, Jim.
11: Hey, good morning, guys. Love the show.
7: Good morning, bud. How are you?
11: Happy Friday.
7: Happy Friday to you. What's going on?
11: I had a do you think this is a good idea question.
7: Okay. All right. All right. Okay.
11: It's supposed to be 103 feels like temperature in Maine today.
7: Holy cow.
11: And I was thinking I was going to ask all the guys from work to come over to my house and jump in the pool.
12: Okay.
11: But I didn't tell the wife about it.
12: How many guys at work?
11: That's a good idea.
7: Oh, okay. Man.
12: How many coworkers are we talking about here? Because if it's like 2 or 3, I think you're probably all right.
11: There's about 17 of us, and I told them bring the kids and the wife if they want.
7: Oh, so you've already done this.
11: I mentioned it to them yesterday, and I'm going to.

0: mention it again today in our shop meeting.
1: Okay.
2: Okay. So now, I mean,
0: I don't know why things like this sound funny in my head, because the old lady's going to be really mad about it.
1: Yeah. Well, because, like, I think
3: you've made a lot of work for
2: her. I think you've already, you've already made this, you know, you've already put out the line to people come over. I think because you're talking to us right now, that clearly indicates you have access to a phone. And I'm guessing she has access to a phone. So you might want to, at the very least, as early in the day as possible, give a heads up for this.
3: Are you home right now?
0: She kissed me goodbye this morning when she went to work.
3: Okay. Jim, you could have used this time to call her instead of calling us.
4: Yeah. No, I love this, Jim. I love this.
2: Yeah, I think it's great for morale. I think it's great, but the house morale might be a little lower. So, a heads up is going to be really in order here.
4: Yeah, well, even if you don't give a heads up, it's a surprise pool party for your wife.
3: Yeah.
4: And I think Jim, as long as you got the trash cans out and everybody cleans up after themselves and you order or make the food and you put zero responsibility on her to host or cook or clean, you're going to be just fine.
3: Yeah, Jim, did you do all those things Kelly said?
5: Yeah.
0: No.
4: You got to do that, Jim. Otherwise, we're in a bad spot.
0: I told them, bring their own booze. That's what I told them.
3: Oh, boy.
2: Okay, that's good.
4: You supply the pizza. Jim. Pizza's easy.
2: Okay, I like where Kelly's head was going with that. I think, do you get out of work before she does?
0: Usually, yes.
2: Okay, perfect.
0: Yeah.
2: You have to turn this into a party for her.
4: Yeah, exactly.
2: Get a couple of balloons or something and go, you know, whatever your wife's name is, go, is the
0: put
2: best.
0: Put up the banner.
4: Invite a couple of her friends and tell them, like, hey, look, I got some people coming over today for a pool party. Don't tell my wife. I got everything taken care of.
5: Yeah. Is her birthday coming up soon or anything?
4: No, just say.
0: No, she's on a birthday party. Yeah, this is February girl.
4: No, you got to make it where this.
5: Half birthday, almost.
4: Even the weather's not hotter than your wife party. You know?
3: Birthday in July party.
2: Yeah, just a couple of balloons that say my wife is the best. And say, hey, because I just wanted to celebrate you today. And that's it. I mean.
0: Yeah.
5: Jim, what do you do? Yeah. What kind of work are you in?
0: I make storefront windows and doors.
5: Okay. So are your coworkers?
0: And the wife makes vinyl windows and doors.
5: Oh, look at you.
2: Okay, all right. So you are a couple that loves to see through things.
5: Are your coworkers a rowdy bunch?
0: No, they're pretty mellow guys, actually. They're all in their 50s and 60s. So
5: How big is your pool? Because if you have 30 people there, that's a lot of people.
0: It's a 24-footer above ground.
3: Okay. It's going to look like one of those things at the fair when you have to pick a duck.
0: Yeah, the water will probably be going over the side.
2: That's all right.
0: Everybody.
2: Hey, look, man, you just put on some good tunes. It'll be like a Schmitz Gay commercial, and you guys are going to have a blast.
0: We always got the music playing.
2: See?
3: Nice.
2: All right. It sounds like your yard was made for this.
0: It is. It absolutely is made to have a party. I pretty much have an open door policy at my house. It's like if the garage door is open, we're open.
2: Okay, sounds to me like this might come as a surprise, but not that much of a surprise when she comes home.
3: Jim, I will say this. Fellow Mainers are writing in, and it's a lot of sentiment like the following. As a Mainer myself with a pool, do it, man. We can only use them for 2.5 months.
5: Yeah.
3: Make it happen. Just make sure it's a potluck.
0: Sometimes it's only 2.5 weeks.
5: Jim, you got to give us an update on Monday.
3: Yep.
5: And let us know how this worked out.
4: Wait, okay, Jim, what's your wife's?
0: I will. I'll call back.
4: What's
0: I'll
4: your wife's
0: you know
4: like,
0: how it went.
4: Favorite thing to drink or snack on? What's her favorites?
0: Oh, we do a lot of Captain Morgan's.
4: Everybody has to bring a bottle of Captain Morgan.
0: I'm in. I like that. I like that a lot.
3: That's a win for everybody.
4: That's the ticket in the door, and that's for your wife. And they gotta make sure whenever she gets there, that's the present they brought for her super hot party.
5: Yes.
0: Captains and Diet Pepsi for the wife.
4: There you go.
5: This is perfect. Simple.
3: Yeah. The captain is also for her. It's not for you. I heard that. I see what you're doing.
5: Jim, I love your idea.
0: I bring my own. Hey, thanks, guys. I hope you have an awesome day.
3: Thank you, Jim. Right, you too, Jim. Sounds like
0: thanks
3: you will.
0: For having me on.
5: Best of luck with the impending divorce.
2: Okay.
3: Like I said, should we? He told Tommy, I need to know what I should do. It's already done.
4: It's been done.
2: Yeah, I mean, I just
3: the most done.
2: I mean, really, I'm most out of all of this pity the people who buy the windows that were made today.

0: Yeah, man.
1: As everyone's head is in the clouds about this pool party.
0: Oh, I wish we were there. I'd go to this pool party.
2: Right?
3: Hell yeah.
2: More on the way. It is the Free Beer Not Wake Show.

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1: Good morning to you. I hope you got it cranked up and you're ready to knock this Saturday out. 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
1: Good morning. 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We heard Blackstone Cherry before that Black Sabbath. 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
1: Absolutely love it. Another number one for Shinedown. It's a new rock weekend. We got the latest from Royal Blood on the way. And beginning Thursday, your shot at $25,000. More details later. I'm going to let that just simmer for a minute. $25,000.

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1: It's your friend in the radio business, Wes Nessman. 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Plus, we'll talk about a crucial difference between coffins and caskets. Some spooky stuff for you coming up. Man on a man.

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1: It's your friend in the radio business, Wes Nessman. I so appreciate our time together, and it is going to be a good time today with a new rock weekend in effect. The latest from Five Finger Death Punch on the way. And I have another one of those, the more you need to know facts. And this one's spooky ooky coming up.

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1: All right, get ready to learn a little something. 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There's a difference between a coffin and a casket. A coffin is a hexagon with six sides. A casket only has four. It's more of a rectangle. I can also tell you that most coffins are the toe pincher kind. That's what they're called, those Old West coffins. And you're wondering, why are you bringing up this trivia between coffins and caskets? 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
3: Maida just screamed in her car in frustration at being at her fifth grocery store and still finding no habanero peppers, scaring a man who was getting out of the adjacent car and didn't know a woman was going bonkers.
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1: Coming up, details on winning $25,000. But right now, as promised, here's the new Five Finger Death Punch. It's called Nails in the Coffin.

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1: 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They come out to Inner Sandman, and that whole place looks like an earthquake.

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Judas Priest said to be going back to their roots on their next album. That ought to be fun. It's a new rock weekend. Here's the latest from Evanescence. Tell me when you had enough.

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1: Did you know that at the height of Bon Jovi's popularity, Richie Sambora had a side band? They had a little off-color name. They were called Bloody Stools. You can look them up. I wouldn't lie to you. It's true.

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1: It's your friend in the radio business, Wes Nessman, a new rock weekend. 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Plus, we're also going to talk about a food rule that I'm taking a great exception with. 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
1: I saw online somebody had posted that Labor Day is the end of hot dog season, and I don't believe that for 1 minute. 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
1: Are you ready to try your luck for $25,000? 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You have a shot at $25,000 beginning Thursday.

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1: A perfect circle. We have some very big news regarding that band coming very soon. 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

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It is absolutely insane how much Marilyn Manson has improved his stage show. He is, well, he's tearing it up. Out on the road with Rob Zombie. This is Exit Wounds

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1: You have had the good fortune to stumble upon a New Rock Weekend. This is the latest from Cage the Elephant. 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

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It's your friend in the radio business, Wes Nesbitt. A new rock weekend is going down on the way. We'll have the latest from Theory of a Dead Man, Pete Roach, and From Ashes to New. We'll also talk about how you're living in history.

0: Rock Radio Banana 101.5. It's your friend in the radio business, Wes Nesbitt, and you are living in historic times. I still think that the whole COVID experience will go down in the history books. 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I still think that we're all suffering a little bit of post-traumatic stress from living through COVID. But did you also realize that you are living in the late 2020s? That's true. They say that the late 2020s officially started on September 1st. It sounds like some kind of epic chapter in history, right? And it hasn't even really happened yet.
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2: Maida just screamed in her car in frustration at being at her fifth grocery store and still finding no habanero peppers, scaring a man who was getting out of the adjacent car and didn't know a woman was going bonkers.
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0: September 26th, it's Emo Night Live with the All-American Throwbacks. 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

0: September 26th, it's Emo Night Live with the All-American Throwbacks. 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

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We have another chance for you to win some big money. $25,000 is the grand prize. You can play each day beginning this Thursday shortly after 8 o'clock. 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

0: September 26th, it's Emo Night Live with the All-American Throwbacks. Other shows coming to the Machine Shop include Dead Again, a tribute to Typo Negative, Wednesday 13, The Ultimate Doors, Texas Hippie Coalition, Gunshine, Iron Snake's annual Halloween Bash, Saving Abel, Taproot, and this Wednesday, don't forget, it's the Rasmus at the Machine Shop.
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0: September 26th, it's Emo Night Live with the All-American Throwbacks. 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
1: 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Now, Numankind, the second most confusing name right behind that print symbol that he used for a while. Yeah, new rock called Sea in Hell. 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
1: I don't think there's a band on the road that fights harder for a piece of the pie than From Ashes to New. They're just out there killing it. 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
1: I have a very unpopular opinion. 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Love them both. I rank this one just a little higher.

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1: It's your friend in the radio business, Wes Nessman. A new rock weekend continues, and we'll talk about what's next now that we used up the Labor Day weekend last weekend. Here's some new rock now from Avatar. This is Crying Fire.

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1: It's a new rock weekend, Van Halen. Before that, Avatar with Crying Fire. Of course, we used up our Labor Day weekend last weekend. Hope you got a little time off. The question for me is always, what's next? Well, do you get Columbus Day off? Not many people do anymore, whether you're celebrating Columbus Day or Indigenous Peoples Day. That's on October 12th. Then, it's all the way to Thanksgiving, which since today is September 12th, that is 75 days away. 75 days before you get a break.
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0: September 26th, it's Emo Night Live with the All-American Throwbacks. 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

0: September 26th, it's Emo Night Live with the All-American Throwbacks. 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

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On September 24th, it's Alien Ant Farm.

0: September 26th, it's Emo Night Live with the All-American Throwbacks. 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

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That's the latest from Autumn King's Gone, Gone, Gone. Have a little Aussie around the corner for you, plus details on winning some cash. This is Faith.

app. Take us with you. 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

bush. Lance Rock Radio, Banana 101.5. It's a new rock weekend. This one's very fresh. This is Wage War with Blindfold.

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Kids Rock Radio, Banana 101.5. Is that not just one of the greatest songs to break out of the 90s? Ah, one of my faves from Alice in Chains. What's going on? I'm Tony LaBrie. Hope you're having an awesome weekend. Thanks for spending it with us. Here's Evanescence.

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2: Maida just screamed in her car in frustration at being at her fifth grocery store and still finding no habanero peppers, scaring a man who was getting out of the adjacent car and didn't know a woman was going bonkers.
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0: Flint's Rock Radio, Banana 101.5. So it's a new rock weekend, and I've got a new one here from Blackstone Cherry. It's a really powerful song, and it's called Deep. And I'm going to play it for you in a second, but first I want to play a message that I got from Ben, the band's guitarist. He left this message the other day, like a voice memo message, kind of explaining, well, first he was thanking us for playing the record, but also then he went on to explain what this song is about. And I really want you to hear this.
1: Hello, this is Ben from Blackstone Cherry, and I just wanted to thank you guys for your support of our song Deep. Deep is a very, very special and emotional song for me and my wife and my family. My wife and I, quick backstory, my wife and I have struggled with infertility for almost 2 decades, and we had gotten to the point where we had accepted the fact that we weren't going to be parents, and we were okay with that. And then about 1.5 years ago, we got the exciting news that my wife was pregnant, and we were met with all this emotion and all this happiness and all this joy. And then after a few doctor's visits, we unfortunately got the crushing news that she'd had a miscarriage, and that set us back 1,000 feet, 1,000,000 feet, as many feet as you can go set back. That's exactly what it did to us, and it devastated us. And that's when the line in the song talks about it being one of the cruelest jokes. It's like we had this hope, and then it was taken away. And in those moments, we just had to really

0: to so many people for so many different reasons is truly a beautiful thing, and it's a therapeutic song. Every time we play it, every time I hear it, it never gets old. It does take me back to those memories, but it also gives me hope to know that through those terrible times, there is something beautiful on this other side. We still have each other, and we still have our family and our friends, and we are seeing this song help other people for so many reasons, and you know, that's the reason, that's the most important reason for music. So we just want to thank you for playing the song. Thank you for your support of the song. And we hope that you will be able to understand the meaning and how this song is connecting and helping so many people. It's really a beautiful thing in the midst of a very, very deep and dark time in our lives.
1: Here it is, the new one from Blackstone Cherry. This is Deep.
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Hell yeah, let's go. 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I am

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New one there from Foo Fighters. That's Window. You know, the band got to, for the first time ever, open up for AC/DC this past week. It was a childhood dream come true for Dave Grohl. 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

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It is a new rock weekend. And I always say it's so hard to break out as a solo artist in the rock world, but this next artist is, he's doing a pretty good job of it. First ever song to hit radio, and I think he's got a hit on his hands with this one. Check it out. It's Sour from Ryan Purge.

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Flint's Rock Radio, Banana 101.5. It's a new rock weekend. I love it. I got new music here from Royal Blood. They have a new album called Dead Company coming out November 13th. And from what I understand, frontman Mike Kerr, this song was like inspired when he was training for a marathon or something. Like, it's like the exploration of endurance and pushing physical limits, if I got that right. I think I did. Check it out. 10 over 10.

0: Flint's Rock Radio, Banana 101.5. I'm Tony LeBrie. Thanks for coming out to the Machine Shop last night for the Adelita's Way show. 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We're back at it tonight with Thunderstruck, America's AC/DC. 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I mean, really, the best AC/DC tribute band you will see. Check them out tonight. 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

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A little while ago, I was talking about how tonight we've got Thunderstruck, America's AC/DC at the Machine Shop. Well, next weekend will be a good one, too. A week from tonight, it's Domination Detroit. It's a tribute to Pantera. I'm excited to see it because my buddy Cody plays in that band. And that night also, Mother's Butter, a tribute to Clutch, will be opening up.

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Ah, to be young again, right? From Shinedown to the Chili Peppers, we're just kicking off 40 minutes of nonstop weekend rock. Thanks so much for spending it with us. I'm Tony LaBrie.

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You know, back on July 31st, Five Finger Death Punch put out a brand new album. 10th studio album called Legacy. From that release, part of our New Rock Weekend. 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

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It's a new rock weekend. How about we do this new one from Let Down? We've been playing this for a little while. I dig it. It's Do It For The Love. Man on a

Lynch Rock Radio, Banana 101.5. I do pretty good at keeping up on the latest, especially when it comes to, you know, music and bands and rock news and stuff like that. But when it comes to the divorce of Jelly Roll and Bunny, yeah, you can count me out on that one. I am not keeping up. I'm not following. I am not interested in any of that tabloid gossip. It's just gross.

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2: Maida just screamed in her car in frustration at being at her fifth grocery store and still finding no habanero peppers, scaring a man who was getting out of the adjacent car and didn't know a woman was going bonkers.
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It's Rock Radio, Banana 101.5. It is a new rock week, and we've got the latest from the band Dead Poets Society. These guys have a new album coming out October 2nd. It's called Monarch. Check this one out. This is Cold.

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I love this song. Check it out. 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

Flint's Rock Radio Banana 101.5. It is a new rock weekend. Got the new one from Manson, who's back with a new album called One Assassination Under God. Chapter 2 just came out last month. And this is on it. Check it out. It's Exit Wound.

Mornings, Rock Radio, Banana 101.5. Somebody sent a message in and said, man, LaBrie, your voice sounds pretty rough today. Yeah, that's what happens to me when I go to the machine shop, talking to everybody, trying to talk over the music. It just does a number on my voice every single time. You can always tell the day after I've been to the machine shop. You know, we're back at it tonight. Maggie's going to be your host out there for Thunderstruck, America's AC/DC. I just did a check with Kev. He said, yeah, plenty of tickets will be available tonight when doors open up in less than an hour now.

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Flint's Rock Radio, Banana 101.5. You know, Gavin Rossdale says after all these years and as he's getting older, he finds it funny and he just laughs at the fact that he keeps making music heavier and heavier. He said it's just so much more fun than trying to sort of do, like, I guess, campfire music. He said, which some people do really well. He said, but I just want to do stuff that makes me laugh because it's so heavy.

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New from A Perfect Circle, that's Starless. We've got something really exciting coming up with A Perfect Circle. That's all I can say. I will say no more. That's the only two.

you're gonna get. Hey, Weezer's coming to Detroit. Did you know that? September 23rd, it's happening down at LCA. And as we get closer here in the next week or two, we'll give you some opportunities to win your way in. Oh, yeah.

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1: What we've got here is failure to communicate. Some men you just can't reach. So you get what we had here last week, which is the way he wants it. Well, he gets it. I don't like it.

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All right, I'm going to get out of here. Cal Michaels and Loudwire Weekends next. Maggie will be checking in from the machine shop with Thunderstruck, America's AC/DC. I'm going to try to squeeze in the new one from Cage the Elephant called Beaches in Tennessee in the next few minutes. If I got enough time, I want to get that in part of our New Rock weekend. And speaking of New Rock, I'll leave you with the latest from Theory of a Dead Man. It's Winnebago Laylow. Oh.

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Hey, it's Kat Michaels. Thanks for coming to hang out tonight for Loudwire Weekends. I kind of feel like tonight is just one big celebration. And we are celebrating 46 years of Ozzy's Blizzard of Oz, released on this day in 1980. Aerosmith's Pump in 1989. We're going to be celebrating what would have been Neil Peart's 74th birthday tonight. And we're also celebrating the anniversary of Metallica's Death Magnetic. All that and a whole lot more, and it all kicks off right now with Lit, My Own Worst Enemy, on Loudwire Weekends.

0: Aerosmith, Love in an Elevator on Loudwire Weekends. I'm Kat Michaels. That album, turning 37 years old today. It was the 10th studio album for Aerosmith, released September 12th, 1989. Didn't peak particularly high on the rock charts here in the States. It only made it to number 5, but it has been certified 7 times platinum as of 1995. The album, of course, generated a ton of songs, including Love in an Elevator. 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
1: 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I'm Maggie Meadows, live at the Machine Shop as we gear up for America's AC/DC Thunderstruck, the best AC/DC tribute. I'm telling you, you will ever see. These guys have it dialed in. And opening the evening, our friends in Faded, some of the hardest working guys, man, I know. They've been killing it. They've been doing so many shows, fresh off a couple of festivals as well. They will be going on opening the evening at 8, followed by Thunderstruck at 9. So plan accordingly. Looking forward to another fun week, upcoming week at the shop on Wednesday. For the first time, a band out of Finland, the Rasmans, will be here on Wednesday. And that day, early doors at 6:30. And then on Friday, it's tributes with Depeche Mode and Nine Inch Nails. 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
3: Maida just screamed in her car in frustration at being at her 5th grocery store and still finding no habanero peppers, scaring a man who was getting out of the adjacent car and didn't know a woman was going bonkers.
4: The next one I needed was requiring me to turn left down a very busy street. 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
3: Oh!
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4: 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I said, oh, I wish I was the same as this end. 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

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I'm Kat Michaels as we celebrate 46 years of Ozzy's Blizzard of Oz. If you don't know, that album was supposed to have been released as a band effort and not as a solo album, although it has been recognized as Ozzy's debut solo album, but it was supposed to have been a self-titled album for the band Blizzard of Oz. 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It's waiting for you at your fingertips right now from Blizzard of Oz. 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

0: Disturbed. Hey, you on Loudwire Weekends. Things have been kind of quiet on the news front as far as frontman David Raymond goes. Most recently, a few months back, you may recall that there was some drama between David Raymond and Roger Waters of Pink Floyd, and then Billy Corgan got involved. It got kind of crazy and a whole lot heated. 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
1: 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I'm Maggie Meadows, live at the Machine Shop. No place I would rather be on a Saturday night as we gear up for Thunderstruck, America's AC/DC. A lot of folks coming in and still room for you. Tickets are available. Opening the evening, our friends in Faded. They will hit the stage at 8, followed by Thunderstruck at 9. Come hungry, Twisted Jerky out on the patio. So you don't have to worry about food. You got food, drinks, and a great show here tonight at the Machine Shop. Some cool things coming up this week on Wednesday. A Finnish band from Helsinki. It's the Rasmus. First time here at the shop. Those tickets are available. I've had a lot of people say, is that a new band? Oh, God, no. They've been around for 20 years, if not more. So stoked to see them at the Machine Shop. Again, that's on Wednesday. On Friday, it's tributes to Depeche Mode and Nine Inch Nails. On Saturday, the 19th, tributes to Pantera with Domination Detroit and a tribute to Clutch with Mother's Butter. Also happening this week, this month, Alien Ant Farm on Thursday, September 24th. An emo night, always such a party, that happens on Saturday.

Saturday, September 26th. You can always keep up to date at themachineshop.info so you don't miss out on any upcoming shows. 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
4: Hey, it's Kat Michaels. Thanks for hanging out tonight for Loudwire Weekends. Coming up next hour, we're going to go live and loud with three in a row from Rush as we celebrate what would have been Neil Peart's 74th birthday. But before we get there, I have the latest now from Evanescence off the band's new album, Sanctuary. We did an entire Loudwire cover story interview with frontwoman Amy Lee a couple months back, and you can find that in the Loudwire app right now from Evanescence in that new album. This is Tell Me When You've Had Enough on Loudwire Weekends.